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2: Normally this type of year, we're just speculating on what the Hard Knocks is going to be heading into the new season.
3: Yes.
2: But it's already been announced. And next year, too, guys. And there's no more rules. Seattle Seahawks, the champs, are going to be on Hard Knocks this year.
3: Dude.
2: And the Patriots the year after.
3: I'm excited. It's great. 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
2: 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Netflix.
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2: Awesome.
3: I think it's awesome. NFL films, you know how I feel about them.
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3: They are the best. And they are also not intrusive. They're not. And that's the thing about Hard Knocks. Like, you're going to just mess up my world, my system. You know? It's great. Fans love it.
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1: All right, here we go. A little after 5 o'clock in the Pacific Northwest into hour number 3 of the Zone broadcast on a Thursday. Whew, very fluid situation. We got a lot going on here, Jason, and a jam-packed 5 o'clock hour ahead here.
2: Oh, man, Mariners. We got some of this Lovey Nation Doc stuff to get to. And, oh, by the way, the Seahawks schedule's out.
1: Yeah, it is. The Seahawks schedule just dropped as we speak. Don wanted to weigh in before we get into this. Don, you had a comment on our conversation about the Seahawks quarterback Sam Darnold getting paid. What are your thoughts?
3: Oh, you and Mr. Upton are way smarter than I am about sports. I'm kind of getting back into sports listening to your show. So this might be regurgitated from what you've said before, but I think the Hawks as an organization have like a standing thing. If you got 2 years left on your contract, we're not going to negotiate. And I think Mr. Darnold is signed through 2027. So I think what with Hard Knocks coming up, and we know it's hard to get to a Super Bowl, win a Super Bowl, much less repeat, I think the organization can say, hey, standing orders, we don't do this. So deal with it for another year, and maybe we'll talk after the end of 2026. My two cents.
1: Well, you're a smarter guy than us. Maybe you need your own show here, Don. Isn't that what they did with Russell Wilson, basically? I mean, they popped him into the spot that was intended to be Matt Flynn's spot, and he won a Super Bowl, and we got him real cheap, and it worked out just fine. And then at some point, Russ got paid. And I got to believe that's what's going to happen with Sam Darnold sooner than later.
3: I think, and maybe this is just a Pollyanna point of view, but Mr. Darnold, like, hey, you had a resurgence with us. Your career was kind of going down the tubes, and look at all this and the goodwill. And so much has been brought up by you and Mr. Upton and other folks about the Seahawks culture. And they're just like, hey, we just don't do this. Sorry.
1: Well, he did go 14-3 the year before, so we didn't pull him out of a dumpster fire. So that didn't exactly happen. But at the same time, look what we just did. Didn't we get ahead of JSN in that contract? So, I mean, it has been done before. But, again, I don't think we're in an adversarial situation here with Sam Darnold just yet. I mean, we're just speculating should he get paid down the road here. I just think they're going to make a smart decision, and I'm sure Sam Darnold's going to be just fine to be where he is as QB1 in Seattle. Dom, we got to let you go here because we got to get into the schedule, but I appreciate the call, and you're a little smarter than we think.
3: Have a great day, guys. Greetings from Birch Bay.
1: All right, way to go, Team Birch Bay. We'll see you out at the Beach Cat sometime soon. Take care. All right, there we go. All right, let's get into this. So we got the Seahawks schedule. It's been released. The opening game is?
2: The Patriots, as previously reported.
1: There we go. So we got the Patriots, and that's going to be a Wednesday game, right?
2: Yeah, Wednesday night, 5:20.
1: 5:20.

0: 20 prime time, which will be great. And do we have the date of that game?
1: Yep, that's going to be September 9th.
0: All right, where do we go from there?
1: Well, week two, it's going to be away at the Cardinals. Week three, away at the Commanders. Week four is back home, Chargers. Very interesting game right there. Week five, home for the 49ers. That's when it starts to get real. You got the Niners in town. And after that, you're going to be on the road for the Broncos in a Thursday night game for week six there. Week seven is a really interesting one. Sunday night football against Pat Mahomes and the Chiefs. And that's going to be at Lumen Field. Week eight, another primetime game Thursday night. Or rather, that's going to be Monday night, is going to be hosting the Bears. So you got three primetime matchups back to back to back. At Broncos Thursday night, home for Chiefs Sunday night, home for Bears Monday night. After that, it's going to be the Cardinals, home for them on November 8th. After that, it's going to be away at the Raiders on November 15th. You're going to get a Week 11 bye. So that's when the bye falls. It's Week 11, a little bit later this year, but that's when it's going to go. After that, Week 12, at the 49ers. Week 13, home for the Cowboys, Monday Night Football. Week 14 is going to be home for the Giants. 15 is going to be at Philadelphia on a Saturday afternoon game. This is going to be a Saturday afternoon one because, of course, coming up, you got a Friday night Christmas game, home for the Rams. The interesting thing about this, you don't see the Rams until week 16 of the season.
0: Wow.
1: Week 17.
0: Well, that's what they did with the 49ers last year, remember? We bookended the 49ers. We had them on the opener, then the end of the regular season.
1: Rams were a little later. Not quite this late, because then second to last game of the season, you're at Carolina. Finale is going to be at SoFi Stadium against the Rams. So two of your last three games of the season are against the Los Angeles Rams. How do you feel about that?
0: Well, you know what? Yeah, the schedule does funky things. You know, it's not like the Rams are the only good team on this schedule here. I do like that the team is going to be challenged earlier than it has been, right? Because, you know, we talked about this earlier, that we had this false sense of how good our team was. We would be sitting there at 6-2, 6-3, thinking, wow, the team is performing better than we thought they did, and then we didn't really beat anybody. You know, we were trying to prop up teams. I think the best opponent we had up until, you know, once we got several games into the season was Tampa. And at the time, Tampa was pretty good, and then they faded, right? It wasn't until we really got the Rams the first time that we really wondered. And, you know, we thought we were okay against the 49ers on that opener last year, but we still lost on a weird play. But you know what? If you're going to be a good team and you're going to be a defending Super Bowl champ, you can't be rooting for a soft schedule. Bring it on, right? You know, I mean, those teams are fearing us just as much, right? We're the Super Bowl champs. You know, we're the dark side. You can't look past the Seahawks anymore. We're a well-coached team, and who knows? There are people that believe that we've got a better running game going into this season than we had last year.
1: Yeah, that's, you know, my big takeaway, too, is it feels like each of the last 2 years, it's been the first five games of the season, the Seahawks have a good record, and like, okay, tell me when you beat someone who's a playoff-caliber team. Alan, I'm looking at the first 8 weeks of the season, and seven of these eight are going to be pretty challenging games. You have the Patriots away at the Commanders. They're going to have Jaden Daniels. They're going to be a much improved team from last season. You got the Chargers, who are going to be really good. Their O-line's going to be healthy, you know, you think. That's going to be a really talented team. The 49ers, the Broncos, the Chiefs, the Bears. Seven of those first eight matchups are pretty difficult. I'm looking at that. And again, three straight primetime games. This is going to be a... It's a gauntlet. It's a gauntlet to open the first half of the season.
0: Absolutely. Well, we'll unpack the schedule here in the bottom half of the hour because we got a few things to get to. You mentioned the Mariners getting that win today. They blew the doors off of Houston today. 8-3 was the final score as we get 5 2/3 innings from Castillo. That was rock solid. He threw 108 pitches. We got that six-man rotation going on right now. Mariners game out of first place. We'll take it. Game and a half out of first place right now. Colton Swanson is with the Mariner Mojo podcast. Hit it here. And he's joining us in the zone live. Colton, are we back? Are the Mariners finally turning the corner or no?
2: I mean, hey, anytime that you can take down Houston in a four-game series, I think you're feeling pretty good about it as a Mariners fan. I will say the Mariners have done a whole lot of yo-yoing over the past, like, five series. You know, you play a really bad series versus the Royals, then you win the series versus the Braves, then you play a bad series versus the White Sox, then win the series versus the Astros. So I'm really hoping this is the end of the yo-yoing. Obviously, there's some injury concerns with this Mariners roster right now that may make that a little bit

0: more difficult, but hopefully they can go in and get back home versus the Padres to continue kind of that hot hitting they found down in Houston.
1: Yeah, obviously top story on the field as we get the win. Off the field, Cal Raleigh, it looks like on the 10-day IL, maybe even more with this oblique situation. What do you know?
0: Yeah, I mean, we'll learn a little bit more when they get home tonight or tomorrow. Justin Hollander will talk with the media before tomorrow's game. I believe Cal is scheduled to get an MRI tomorrow morning sometime to see kind of the grade of this oblique strain, which is, I think, a really key factor in when we can expect him to be back. So no real information on it yet, although we've seen oblique injuries, for example, for Luke Raley last year, right, who had just completely derailed his season. Bryce Miller was dealing with one earlier this year as well, obviously just came back. I think that this is the best move for the Mariners. And, you know, Cal, he's going to try to play through literally anything. And he played through like a half a thumb in the playoffs a couple years ago. And oblique's nothing to him. But the option basically is, do you have Cal at 70% for 120 games, or do you have Cal at like 90%+ for 90 games at the worst? I would much rather have a better Cal Raleigh for less games than a broken Cal Raleigh for the rest of the season. So realistically, this is the right move, even though it really does suck for this lineup right now.
2: Yeah, Colton, after all this news, what's your evaluation of this first quarter of the season for Cal? Obviously, you know, the beginning, and as we've gone deeper in the season, there's more reports that, yeah, the World Baseball Classic probably had a real effect really early on in the season to some of Cal's struggles. And then you look at that 0 for 38 stretch of the plate, and you see an injury like this that gets aggravated a couple nights ago, and you're like, okay, well, this definitely seemed to have factored into that. There's a lot of excuses on the table for Cal, but it was a really, really rough first 25% of the season. Where are you at on how you're feeling about him with just all this extra stuff going on off the field with him?
0: Yeah, I mean, and as far as the WBC goes, you look at kind of Randy Rosarena, Julio, even Josh Naylor, like they've gotten it going. So I don't know how much the WBC has played into it later on in the season, but I almost wonder if he's been dealing with this oblique injury a little bit longer than maybe he's been letting on, or even the Mariners have let on, where maybe he was, and I don't want to make excuses for him, and of course Cal would never make this excuse either, but it is certainly possible that he was dealing with some, you know, pain or inflammation in that oblique throughout the year that has been affecting him at the plate. With that being said, also, I mean, you come off of a year where you hit 60 home runs, you know, you go to the American League Championship Series. Basically, anything that could go right went right last year for Cal Raleigh as a whole. You come in struggling, and I could definitely see him getting in his own head a little bit and, you know, trying to be the hero night in and night out, when realistically, you don't need him to be the hero. You don't even need him to be 2025 Cal Raleigh. If he could be 2024 Cal Raleigh, that's awesome. And I think that maybe this will be a good mental reset for him going into the second half of the season, where he realizes, hey, okay, you know, Julio's stepping up, Naylor's stepping up. I don't have to be the guy night in and night out. And his swing decisions have just been so poor lately. It almost seems like he's not seeing the ball out of the hands from the pitchers like he was in years past. And honestly, they were attacking him up with a lot of fastballs. That has kind of been a weak spot for him. And I think that the opposing pitcher has been exposing that a little bit throughout the first quarter of this season.
1: Did they know about this during the World Baseball Classic, and that's why Will Smith got all that playing time? Because we were wondering, where's Cal?
0: Yeah, I mean, that's a good question. I think that it's certainly possible. I mean, in the World Baseball Classic, I'm not shocked that they would just kind of go one guy and then the other, because, you know, you want to get all your guys playing time. Will Smith is a great catcher as well, and you don't want someone to get hurt. But it is certainly possible that they could have known about, you know, maybe he aggravated it in spring training before the World Baseball Classic. We'll probably never know. But I feel like that's a really fair question to ask. And I think, like I mentioned, it could have been going on for a lot longer than we thought, and it just kind of all came to a head right now.
2: Well, you mentioned oblique injuries and, you know, what happened to Luke Raleigh last season, how it just derailed his 2025. And here he's come back. He's sprung back in such a real way. 10 home runs leads the team. He's been awesome. And what's been even cooler about this is been seeing how he's done it, and a lot of these reports of how Edgar Martinez was really working with him to fix his approach at the plate. And it's just awesome, because you think about where this Mariners team was at 2 years ago, and then after that, how they've kind of revamped their hitting program. They've really promoted Edgar to a real part in that. And it's just really nice to see some of that stuff coming to fruition, where you see Edgar having tangible results on some of these Mariners players that's leading to

0: direct results on the field like we saw today with Luke Raley.
1: Yeah, Luke Raley has been, by Cal Raleigh's account, one of the hardest working players he's ever played with. He's always in the weight room. He's always trying to get better. And it's not surprising to me that he went to Edgar, you know, probably personally. It was like, hey, like, what can I do to have the kind of season that I need to have in 2026? And he's reaping the rewards of it. I think that there's a tangible difference in what we see out of Luke Raley this year compared to maybe even 2024 Luke Raley. I think he's a better player this year so far than he was even in 2024, where he was so good. I think that a lot of that has to do with Kevin Seitzer, Bobby Magallanes, and of course Edgar Martinez, where hopefully that all those guys are pulling the rope in the same direction on the message they're relaying to the offensive side of this ball club. Because in years past, it's kind of felt like, you know, maybe too many voices in a lot of these guys' ears. When you have all three of these guys who kind of have similar strategies at the plate in Magallanes, Seitzer, and Edgar, I think that that kind of bodes well for a team like the Mariners, where there's some young guys, you know, Cole Young, etc., but there's also some real veterans on this team, and Josh Naylor, for example, or Brendan Donovan. You find a way to mesh all those things together, and you get a pretty dang good product over there offensively, and I think Edgar's playing a big role in that.
2: I'm just really confused why we don't have more wins with what we've got. You know, I mean, obviously, you know, we knew that 2, 3, and 4, those slots were having a slow start and everything, but with all the headlines on this team, we had some really strong pitching performances between the start of the season and now. We had, obviously the whole thing with Luke Raley, he had that one little slump there, that 0-for-17, but after that, and before that, I mean, he was lights out. Cole Young was nuts, although he's cooled off just a little bit here in the last few games. But, you know, Raley, Arozarena is up over 300 now. You know, it seems like we have more weapons now, even with everything that's been going on with Cal and the slow start and all that stuff. It still feels to me like we should have a lot more wins than we do. I mean, doesn't it seem like that to you, that despite everything going on, we're an even better team at the start of the season this year and everything that we've gone through than we were last year at this time?
1: The beauty of baseball right there, Alan. I mean, you know, you look at the entire American League, and the entire American League kind of sucks. Honestly, all around baseball, there's like so many weird things. The Phillies were really bad. The Mets, I mean, that's, I guess, not that shocking, but it's been such a weird start to the season in 2026 that I don't think anybody really expected. Like, everyone still expects the Mariners to be a player there at the end of the year, and thankfully the AL West has been so dang bad that a 500 record is like going to be winning the division towards the end of the year. It's so,
2: and the Central Division, by the way.
1: Yeah, the Tigers have been bad. I mean, the White Sox are somehow 500. Like, just weird baseball things going on. Obviously, a part of that is just chalked up to not having all your guys going at one time. Like you mentioned, Luke Raley, Cole Young, those guys were hot at the beginning of the year, but the 2, 3, 4 guys were kind of slowing down. You know, now Cole Young, over his past like 20 games, has been hitting under 200. Luke Raley had that slump, like you said. They're just trying to get all these guys going at one time, which you'll never have. You'll never have all the guys in the lineup going at one time. But finding a way to come up with the big clutch hit has been, I don't know if the Mariners are allergic to it or what, but coming up with a big clutch hit with runners in scoring position has seemingly eluded the Mariners all season long. And that's been, their biggest Achilles heel so far this season against some of the teams that you could argue they probably should beat. Like, you even look at the game against the Astros yesterday, where the Mariners got walked off in the 10th. Like, they did nothing really to move the runner along in the 10th inning. They went 1-for-13 or something like that with runners in scoring position. Just some ugly, ugly numbers, and that's going to lead you to having some losses in games you definitely should have won. And I think that's where the Mariners find themselves right now.
0: You know, Colton, we've talked about, you know, some of the uncertainty ahead with Cal's oblique injury. We talked about the rebound Luke Raley's had after his oblique injury last year. One of the big questions on my mind coming out of this Houston Astros series, what did you think of Bryce Miller yesterday? What were your takeaways from his season debut?
1: I mean, you know, Bryce was hitting upper 90s, you know, with that lower arm slot, with, I think, a little bit of a chip on his shoulder from last year. Bryce looked really good, and obviously, you know, they weren't going to throw him 100-plus pitches. He's still got to kind of work his way back in. But I think that what we saw out of Bryce is about as good as we could have hoped, because you look at where this rotation's at, And yeah, like Luis Castillo obviously has had a rough

0: know of it. Logan hasn't been his best self, what have you. Bryce coming off of that injured list, you finally have the entire rotation intact. And knock on wood, obviously, but right now everyone's healthy. I think that what Bryce Miller provides to this Mariners ball club is a bit of stability in that, you know, five spot in the order or in the rotation, where who knows how they're going to work out this whole piggybacking thing with Luis Castillo. I'm still unsure about that. But having Bryce Miller back means that you have a guy with an upper 90s fastball that can dominate the top of the zone with a fastball, similar to like what Brian Wu can do. And Miller didn't pitch a whole lot last year, so he doesn't have as many bullets out of his arm right now. And so you might have a chance to extend him a little bit in this season where maybe you wouldn't have in the past, simply because he didn't get as much wear and tear in the last season as, you know, a Brian Wu or a Luis Castillo did. He might even be the secret weapon in that rotation, simply because we saw how good he was in the playoffs. If he can carry that over with that new arm slot, I think that there's going to be a whole new book on Bryce Miller that other teams are going to have to come up with based on that arm slot. And I don't know if they're going to be able to do it within just one calendar season. So I'm really excited to have Bryce back.
1: Colton, rank our pitching staff right now. Because, you know, I noticed when we talk about our pitching and our six-man rotation, we never bring up George Kirby's name anymore. I mean, how do you rank our pitchers right now? Rank them in order of the top six in the six-man rotation.
0: Man, this feels unfair, Alan. Okay, here we go. I'm going to go George Kirby, number one. I think he has been consistently solid this entire season. As of right now, number two, man, I think I'm going to say Emerson Hancock. And I'm afraid, because this is something that Joe and I have talked about a lot, we are all worried that we're going to see, oh, there's the Emerson Hancock of old. But I think that's just, you know, us being cynical Mariners fans. Number three, I'm going to say Brian Wu. Four, Logan. I mean, Bryce, it's kind of hard to say, but I guess I'll put him ahead of Luis Castillo, even though he's only had the one start. So it's kind of a weird like arrangement of these pitchers, and obviously this is very much subject to change. Do I expect Emerson Hancock to be the second best pitcher on this rotation all year? No. I mean, it's just, fact of the matter is, Logan Gilbert, Brian Wu, etc., they have been so good in the past, if they're able to even be 80% of that this year, they're in the conversation for Cy Young. And if Hancock can continue what it is that he's been doing, we could be talking about him in the Cy Young conversation at the end of the year. But it's also only been 2 months. We have to see it for a longer period of time for Hancock. And to no fault of his own, no fault of his own, he is, when he has been called upon by the Seattle Mariners, he has come through time and time again. It's just, the fact of the matter is, you have so many good starting pitchers, somebody eventually is going to get pushed out, and it makes it really difficult, unless there's an injury, of course, but it makes it really difficult to say Hancock is going to be hands down that guy the entirety of the year.
1: So if Game 7 of the American League Championship Series against the Yankees were tomorrow, you would start your number one pitcher, George Kirby?
0: Yes. I'm going to say yes. Right. I feel like this is a trap, but I'm going to say yes.
1: Well, it's only a trap because you're supposed to be the expert. I'm just the idiot host. You know what I'm saying?
0: Oh, is that what it is? Oh, okay.
1: I leave the knowledge up to you and Jason. I'm just the fall guy if the show doesn't work. All right.
0: Okay. Yeah, I let's go with George, but I think maybe having Brian Wu right in behind him would work out great.
1: All right. Well, we'll get you out of here on this. Preview our big series against the Padres. Obviously, they banged us up, and we went down to SoCal earlier this season. Can we win this series? Do we have enough manpower to do it?
0: Oh, absolutely. You're going to get Jose Ferrer back at the beginning of this series. You may get Matt Brash back for this series, though I think it'll be the series versus the White Sox. The Padres are no longer the team that they were when we faced them earlier in the year. They have a negative run differential at this point. They are running out a combination of Lucas Giolito and Randy Vasquez, and you're not going to have to see Michael King, which is a huge win for the Mariners. The Mariners are going to find a way to get to the starting pitchers of this Padres team because they know they can't let it get to the bullpen. If they let it get to that Padres bullpen, it's probably game over just because that's how good that bullpen is. You know, you have some of your best starters going up there in this series as well. You'll have Logan and George, et cetera. I think that you're going to find a way to win two of three at least in this.

0: Series, Rivalry Weekend, as MLB is calling it. I guess the Padres are our biggest rival, Vetter Cup, whatever. And I think that if the Mariners can find a way to win this series, this is when they go. First of all, that would put them right at 500, which is, you know, that's that magic mark that they can't seem to get to. But once they hit that mark of 500, I think that's when the Mariners take off. And even doing it without Cal Raleigh, which obviously sounds very, very difficult, but Garver's been okay this year. Pareda's been okay in limited time. Like, I think there's a chance that having those guys in the lineup and knowing that the Mariners have to kind of make up for not having Cal Raleigh, that might motivate the guys to come through in some big spots.
1: I like the way you think, man. I do. Are you going to get to any of the games this weekend?
0: Not this weekend. I'll be there against the White Sox on a value night, though, for sure.
1: Of course. Just makes sense. All right. He is Colton Swanson, Mariner Mojo Podcast. Hit it here. You can see him all over social media. He's really an internet sensation, especially in those shirts. You can't miss him. Thank you, sir. Have a good weekend.
0: Yeah. Appreciate you guys, and I'll be sure to wear a shirt in your honor, Alan.
1: I appreciate that, man. I really do. Talk to you soon.
0: Yeah. Have a good one.
1: All right. Bye for now. There you go, Colton Swanson in the zone. All right, we're talking Lummi basketball. There's a movie out, and it premieres this week.

0: And I'll be sure to wear a shirt in your honor, Alan.
1: I appreciate that, man. I really do. Talk to you soon.
0: Yeah, have a good one.
1: All right, bye for now. There you go, Colton Swanson in the zone. All right, we're talking Lummi basketball. There's a movie out, and it premieres this week. More on that coming up next in the zone.
2: You know, people, they think that emotions are meant to be hidden because they show weakness. It's a terrible way to see life. Emotions are made to be expressed. You want to cry, cry. You want to laugh, laugh. You want to hit the wall, but get over it fast because that's not the way to live, right? But emotions are absolutely beautiful. It makes us humans. And at the beginning, I won't have the courage to tear up in front of my daughter. Now it's like, hey, watch, I'm human like you are. You cry, I cry. Before, I'll be embarrassed. I'll go to the bathroom, sob like a little baby, and come back with my eyes all red. You okay? Were you like doing something in the bathroom? I'm like, no, I promise I wasn't. You know, it was hard to express my emotions. And I read a book that changed my life. And after reading that, it's like, hey, I'm a human being. I'm going to cry when I cry. Who cares? I'm having an emotional moment, and I'm going to express it. And whoever's going through that, I'm going to back him up and say, hey, let it out.
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5: Yeah. 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
6: We've talked a lot about Lummi Nation basketball on this broadcast ever since the start of the basketball season. We were so excited about this upcoming season. Nick Zeller Singh. From Cascadia Daily News, he's been on the show talking about it. You've been talking it up. You did the play-by-play live from Spokane and the championship game that was. I hate to spoil the movie, but yes, they do win the championship. But there's a great movie that's out this week, Respect the Rez. It's all about Lummi Boys basketball and the incredible season. What a great idea to follow this program, and what a great happy ending this turned out to be, Jason.
7: Yeah, the right time to put this together from the guys at CDN. You know, you repeat as 1B state champions. It's the last year that Coach Jerome Toby, his son Jerome Toby, are going to be together, a storied basketball career between both of them, and a storybook ending fit for a movie, as we're going to see this weekend at Pickford.
6: Absolutely. What a great, great documentary here, and you know, it paid off, right? It just paid off so wonderfully. You can't make this stuff up. Heather Layton is the lead principal at Lummi Nation School and joins us live on the Zone phone. Principal Layton, thank you so much for taking time out for us.
8: Thank you for having me.
6: Well, first of all, congratulations on an incredible season. Both your boys and your girls' programs, especially over the last couple of seasons, have been spectacular. I bet you got to be pretty proud to have them featured the way they're being featured. I mean, literally, respect the res. You guys are getting the respect you deserve.
8: It definitely brought a lot of warmth and comfort and unity to our community. It's been pretty overwhelming.
7: Yeah, it was just such a cool scene over in Spokane when they got the job done. Obviously, the girls with the historic finish, placing fourth, one of their best in recent memory. That was fantastic to see that morning. And then that night when the boys were cutting down the net, they repeated state champs. You know, the crowd behind them was just, they brought the energy to Spokane Arena. They had the flood song going towards the end of the game. Can you just kind of speak to the energy that's brought about the community? Because it's so fun to see these sort of scenes, you know, all the boys on the basketball team signing signatures for all the little kids that really look up to them. It feels like this just brought something so special to the Lummi community.
8: Yeah, I think one of the things that I think about when I think about what our kids and Jerome Toby and just basketball.

0: very, it's an experience that's very much aligned with our values, right, as Lummi people. And we are taught and brought up from a very early age to take care of one another. And so when you watch these Blackhawks on that court, or you watch them in practice, or you watch, get to, you know, in the classroom or in the lunchroom, that is what they're doing all the time. They take care of each other. And Coach Toby does a really good job of making sure that we are true to ourselves, that we do well at playing the game of basketball. But one of the things that he drills into our children's head all the time is they're not playing for themselves. They are playing for the old people that are no longer here anymore, that school and that program is built on their backs. But furthermore, all the elders and parents and tribal officials and kids that come to watch and support our Blackhawks, that is the dream. That is the dream of the Lummi Nation. And Jerome Toby does a really good job of putting that first above any win.
1: You know, Principal Layton, we've covered a lot of high school sports here in Whatcom and Skagit County over the years as a radio station, even long before Jason and I were hosting this show. And up in Linden, they obviously have a very established sports community and high school, and it's everything that you're talking about, what you have there. And something that really stood out to me in talking to one of the coaches up there was that the kids in that community grow up and they want to wear that Linden High School jersey. You know, it's not like they have the professional sports teams and all of that. And then when we started covering Lummi Nation football and then basketball, we got the same sense that it's the same thing there. And Jason even mentioned these kids are signing autographs. When I saw the video, when I saw the video of the boys team coming up the stairs with that trophy, I teared up. I mean, I could tear up talking about it. It was just so beautiful.
0: Yeah, and it's one of the unique things that build even stronger within our school setting, and we're fortunate enough to be a K-12 building. So the magnitude that these athletes, our program, our young adolescent children get the opportunity to make those connections and make those impacts on the kindergartners, it's quite overwhelming. You know, when Chase or Jerome or Dyson or Landon or any one of them walk through the cafeteria when elementary's having breakfast or when elementary's having lunch, it's like they're seeing LeBron James, right? In their eyes, this is the man. And it's just part of being a part of a K-12 building, right? Like, these are kids, they're kindergartners. They grow up to be a Blackhawk. They aspire to be a Blackhawk. That's why it's really important to not only myself, but, you know, Jerome Toby and Coach Watiko Layton, that they're teaching them about life through the game that they love.
2: You know, Principal Layton, you're featured in this documentary that's going to be showing at Pickford this weekend. You're going to be one of the featured speakers on the panel on Saturday, and this is going to be really cool. You know, when Nick Sellersing and Finn went with Cascadia, they came to you guys over at the school and had brought to you this idea and asked for the access. What was your initial reaction? Was there some apprehension about bringing in such a close source, you know, an outside outlet to get so behind the scenes with this team? Was it exciting to get this exposure? What was your initial reaction when they proposed this idea to you?
0: Well, my initial reaction is, I told Nick, if this ever makes Netflix, I get to choose who's acting me. That was my first response to him. I get to choose who is going to be Heather Layton in the Netflix series when it comes out.
1: So who do you want to play Heather Layton in the Netflix series? So who's it going to be?
0: You know, I thought a lot about that, right? Like, I love Julia Roberts in Erin Brockovich. I love her firmness and her attitude. I don't know who it's going to be. I'd have to kind of think about that.
1: Well, you know, Sandra Bullock is always an option, right? I mean, Sandy does a nice job, right? She's been in a sports movie before, sure.
0: Yeah. But after, you know, all the fun aside, my second initial thought, because that really was my first thought, but my second initial thought was, what a great way to tell the history of this place through the lens of basketball. And it was one of the things that I asked Nick and Finn, is if we could use this also as an opportunity to do a short preview or a short part of the documentary on the history of Lummi Nation School, how we got that building, and how

0: our old people that are no longer here anymore, what they dreamt of for our children. And what they dreamt of for our children is what they're doing now in that 1B state championship game. So those were probably my first two initial thoughts.
1: So, you know, there's been a couple of screenings at this. It showed at Lummi Nation School. It showed at Silver Roof Casino for some of the Lummi community. You've seen it. What do you hope people take away from this? You know, there's going to be a couple screenings at the Pickford. What do you hope the overall message is coming away from this, from what people gathered from this 40-minute documentary?
0: That 1B schools can compete. That 1B schools have or should have just as much exposure in a 4A school, and that our athleticism, our academic standards, all those things that go into making a student athlete, we have all those things at a 1B school. It's just, you know, it's the way that it goes. Sometimes 1B schools don't get those big exposures because we don't all the time bring in a great big huge crowd like maybe a 4A school would do. But I think I want people to know that we run good programs. We raise good kids. Our kids are just as capable, both in the classroom and on the court, as any other child in this community.
2: That's beautiful. Yeah, I can't wait to see this weekend. We're going to be going to one of the screenings. I got to tell you, Principal Layton, you know, Nick did such a great job really bringing attention. He came on our show. Obviously, he's written countless articles about it. Here internally, here at KPUG, starting back, you know, really last year, Jason was talking about that. Jim Bring, Coach Dan Kamek, they're like, why aren't we getting out there doing some of these Lummi Nation football games? And we came out mm-hmm. there, and you guys rolled out the red carpet for us, and you guys were just first class, and we saw the community. You know, I mean, the football team wasn't collecting, you know, bunches and bunches of wins, but it was pretty obvious it was much deeper than that. And to see the payoff happen with the basketball team really, truly was special. And when Jason said, hey, you know what, we were covering all the other teams that were in Yakima, and then, you know, Rick and Jason were like, wait, we can get to Spokane and pull this off. We can pull off the play-by-play there. Like, why wouldn't mm-hmm. we? Your program forced it. I mean, it was like, how are we ignoring the story? It's like it didn't make sense to us. So, I mean, God bless you guys for just rallying your community. And I'm so, Jason and the crew here, they did such a great job making sure that they did Lummi Nation right. And again, I'm just so happy for everybody involved, and we just look forward to years and years of covering Lummi Nation and doing an even better job than we have so far.
0: Yeah, thank you for that.
2: Yeah, absolutely. Well, thank you, and we look forward to seeing you. We're going to ask you a bunch of hard questions when we see you, you know, in the audience this weekend. Okay.
0: Okay, I'll have my top five actresses on my list and ready to go.
2: All right, perfect. Thank you so much, and congratulations again. It's so much more than the state championship, and just congratulations for everything you've done with the school there.
0: I appreciate it. Thank you.
2: All right, bye for now.

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3: This year marks 250 years since the signing of the Declaration of Independence, an event that changed history and ignited the American spirit. And nowhere is that spirit more evident than in the world of sports. So we at KPUG are revisiting the calls of some of the greatest moments in sports history, starting with 2011's Beastquake.
4: Second and 10 at the 33. Matthew under center, Obamanu goes in motion right to left. Turn and handle Lynch left side. Finds a little bit of a hole, keeps his legs moving. He's across the 40, midfield, 45, he's on the run, Lynch. 40, pushes him at 35, look at him go. He's down to 20, 15, he could go. He is going to go. Touchdown, Seahawks. Oh, my word. A 67-yard run. Marshawn Lynch, unbelievable!
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6: Good afternoon, I'm Jason Upton. The Seahawks 2026 schedule has been released. The Seahawks will open the season with the Patriots on Wednesday, September 9th. That's going to be one of six primetime games for Seattle. That includes a three-game stretch in the middle of the season where they get the Broncos on Thursday Night Football in Denver, Sunday Night Football in Lumen Field against the Kansas City Chiefs, followed by Monday Night Football again at home against the Bears. Week 11 is the bye week for the Seahawks, and two of their last three games will take place against their division rival, L.A. Rams.
7: Well, I like it, right? I mean, we're going to have a tough schedule.
6: It's very tough. And you know,
7: yes, but not as tough as we thought.
6: It's interesting. I mean, I told you this early in the hour. Like, you look at those first eight games, and seven of those are pretty difficult teams, to be honest, especially compared to the last seasons. Now, you go on a little bit later, and you have the Cardinals, Raiders, Cowboys, Giants. It eases a little bit, but this is not last year's schedule by any means.
7: Not at all. I mean, we're not going to go 14-3, and if we do, pay Sam Darnold.
6: Yeah, I think that's right? Three straight is no coincidence.
7: Yeah. We can split with the Rams anytime, right? I mean, the Rams are going to be a better football team. There's no doubt. They filled that gaping hole in their secondary, right? That's going to be a big thing for them. I got to believe the 49ers are going to be healthier. It wouldn't surprise me if we finished a game or two out of the division and found ourselves in third place. That wouldn't surprise me.
6: And still made the playoffs.
7: Yes. It's going to be really interesting. That Chicago team. How good is that Chicago team? At some point, I believe they're for real. I do, because their defense is stronger. They've got a solid quarterback, but it's really the run game there that no one thinks about. It's a really good running game, right? But we somehow put quarterback and defense over all that. But I think that's a really strong football team. And by all accounts, they seem to be a well-coached team, right?
6: Mm-hmm.
7: I mean, their coach probably is a little mouthy when it comes to talking about Green Bay. And that might come back to bite him at some time sooner than later. But, and then Green Bay, right? I mean, that's –

0: Yeah, and we were wondering what with the what the social media drop was going to be. Each of the 32 NFL teams have their special one. The Seahawks chose to go with like a perfume sales thing, like a perfume advertisement, a cologne. I think cologne is probably more on point. But they have AJ Varner opening up with his flowing hair. It's awesome. They have digs at each of the NFL teams were playing. They had an electric substation joke for the Niners. They had a 2-point conversion joke for the Rams from that Thursday night game. They had a, hasn't been relevant since 97 Dallas Cowboys joke. They threw the Bears in there. Are you going to relocate to Indiana? What are you doing with your arena? That whole thing. It's really good. You should check it out. It's on their Twitter, Facebook, Instagram. I'm sure it's everywhere. But good job by the Seahawks PR team on that one.
1: Yeah, right up until we gave bulletin board material to every team that we're going to play. Right? I'm sure they're going to show that right before kickoff.
0: Yeah, well, that's going to be fun. And as predicted, the Chargers did have a dig at the Vrabel-Russini thing in their schedule reveal, as I'm sure a lot of other teams did. But yeah, these schedule reveals are all really fun. The NFL teams have a whole lot of fun with them. And good to see this final Seahawks schedule again. Open the season with the Patriots. 6 primetime games for your Seattle Seahawks, including a Christmas game against the LA Rams. Well, the Mariners finished their series in Houston on a high note this afternoon. The M's routed the Astros 8-3 to win their third match of the 4-game series. Luke Raley hit his team-leading 10th home run of the year. Mitch Garver added his first, while Brendan Donovan picked up 3 hits. Luis Castillo earned his first win of the season after striking out 6 and giving up 3 runs over 5 2/3 innings. The Mariners had their 9-game win streak over the Astros snapped in last night's extra innings loss, but they have pulled to 5 games ahead of Houston in the division standings after today's win. They sit just a game and a half behind the Athletics for first place. M's now return home for a 3-game weekend series against the Padres. Coverage for tomorrow's series opener begins at 5:30. First pitch at 6:40 right here on KPUG with Emerson Hancock taking the mound. Meanwhile, one of the Mariners' top players is hitting the injured list. The team announced this morning that it placed Cal Raleigh on the 10-day IL with a right oblique strain. It's the first time Big Dumper has found himself on the IL in his career. Comes after he snapped the longest hitless streak of his career with a pair of singles in Tuesday's win over the Astros. The M's called up catcher Johnny Pareda from AAA Tacoma to take his spot, while Mitch Garver is expected to get extra reps in Cal's absence. Western softball team opened the national tournament with a bang this afternoon. The 7-seeded Vikings upset 2nd-seeded Cal State East Bay 3-2 in the opening round of the NCAA Division II West Regional. East Bay scored 2 runs in the first to take an early lead, but Western responded later in the game to tie it going into the top of the 7th. Haley Rath went on to hit a sacrifice fly to score Rachel Traxler for the winning run. Freshman Alana Werdelus cost a complete game to help the Vikes advance. They'll now face the winner of Concordia Irvine versus Biola at 10 a.m. tomorrow with a spot in the regional championship on the line. The tournament is double elimination, so the Vikes could see Cal State East Bay again later on. The Sounders kept up their unbeaten streak last night. They edged the San Jose Earthquakes 3-2 at Lumen Field. Ozaze De Rosario scored the game winner in the 89th minute as the Sounders pushed their unbeaten streak to 9 in MLS play. Next up, we'll host the LA Galaxy on Saturday. The Storm fell to the Toronto Tempo 86-73 last night. Toronto's Brittany Sykes scored 18 in her first game against Seattle since leaving in free agency. Dominique Malonga led the Storm with 21 points, but it wasn't enough as they fell to 1-2 on the young season. Next up, the Storm will wrap up their first road trip of the season on Sunday by taking on Caitlin Clark and the Indiana Fever. And Linden has earned its first district baseball championship in 10 years. The Lions Mercy ruled Sehome 10-0 last night to win the 2A district title. Both teams are still headed to the state tournament, which starts next Saturday at Joe Martin Field. It's a host site. Linden will try to bring home some more hardware tonight when the Lions play Squalicum in the 2A district boys soccer championship. But it won't be easy. The Storm have yet to lose a game this season. They're ranked 2nd in the state by RPI. Tonight's title game starts at 7 o'clock from Civic Stadium, and both teams are already state-bound. But first, Bellingham and Sehome are currently playing at Civic in a loser-out match. Winner of that gets a spot in the district crossover tournament. I'm Jason Upton. For more, head to MyBellinghamNow.com. You love what you find
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7: I'm Christine Lisi. Second round of the Stanley Cup playoffs, a crucial game five in a series tied 2-2. Sabres leading the Canadiens 3-2 at the first intermission. Konsta Hellenius with the go-ahead goal. Ducks facing a must-win at home tonight in game six versus the Golden Knights. Vegas will be without one of its top defensemen as Braden McNabb will serve a one-game suspension for a late hit in game five. The NBA, via its last 2 minutes report, said officials were correct in not calling a foul on Cleveland's Jared Allen in the closing seconds of regulation of Game 5 of that second-round playoff series. Cavaliers went on to beat the Pistons in overtime 117-113 to take a 3-2 lead. Pistons facing a bit of a dilemma with their primary big man ahead of that must-win in Game 6 against the Cavs. What to do about Jalen Duren? He's had a lackluster postseason so far, kept on the bench in OT in the loss last night. ESPN NBA analyst Kendrick Perkins.
8: He's asked to do something that he wasn't ready for. He's not ready for this moment. He's asked to be a Robin to Cade Cunningham in a crucial part on the biggest stage in the postseason. He's not that, but he's only 22 years old. He's going to learn and grow from this.
7: Pistons Cavs game 6 tomorrow, 6:30 Eastern, ESPN Radio, followed by Spurs up 3-2 at the T-Wolves in game 6. Scottie Scheffler, Martin Keimer among those tied for the lead at the PGA Championship. Justin Thomas is 2 back. Rory McIlroy, after a rough round 1, is 7 back. On to baseball, Mets recently called up rookie A.J. Ewing, hit his first big league home run, 2-for-4 in the 9-4 win over the Tigers.
9: Hey, this is Rich Eisen. 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
1: All right, jam-packed show coming to an end today. Well, that was a little bit of everything. Nice to see the Mariners win the series against the Astros. Castillo back on the mound. He did great today.
2: Just set the mood for the whole show. It's always nice coming off a Mariners win, no less over the Astros, huh?
1: Exactly right. And we got the Padres coming up next. And listening to Colton Swanson talk about the Padres coming back down to earth a little bit, it's given me hope that we can at least take two out of three and then bring on the White Sox, a team that we owe a little payback after they somehow beat us in Chicago.
2: This is just what we were hoping for. The Astros series is something that gave the Mariners momentum earlier on in the season. The Mariners just are able to get their bats going against, you know, one of the worst pitching staffs, one of the worst teams in the league at this point in the Astros, and it feels like the Mariners are primed to just put together that stretch to get them over the top, maybe take first place in the AL West this weekend.
1: Congratulations to the Western Washington University Viking women's softball team. They scored a big upset today, which was pretty cool to see, as they knocked off Cal State East Bay today in a thriller. We had on Rachel Traxler, the outfielder, who scored the winning run.
2: Yep, and they're going to play again tomorrow, 10 a.m., either Concordia or Biola. And that's going to be a big one. If they win that, they go to the regional championship game. Huge stuff for this Vikings team. Go to www.vikings.com, and you can stream the game for free, 10 a.m. tomorrow.
1: Yeah, that's going to be so fun. I remember we did that the last couple of seasons. You know, everyone's walking around watching on their phones and their iPads, and, you know, that's such an exciting team to watch. They always take it down to the very end of the game. No matter what the score is, they're still in it. So, wow. I'm going to spend the rest of the night unpacking this Seahawks schedule and try to come up with what I think our win-loss record is, considering it went so well last year. Didn't I say 14-3 we'd win the Super Bowl?
2: Yeah, I think you said 15-2.
1: Maybe that's what it was, something like that. All right, great job today. Get out there and enjoy some of that sunshine. I said on the radio this morning on Cafe it wouldn't rain. I was right. Be at peace.
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0: Pistons' Sabara Charles Barkley has his eye on one Cav in particular. We will discuss it right here.
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1: This year marks 250 years since the signing of the Declaration of Independence, an event that changed history and ignited the American spirit. Nowhere is that spirit more evident than in the world of sports, and we at KPUG are revisiting some of the greatest calls in sports history, including Al Michaels and the Miracle on Ice.
2: Long shot. Craig able to get a piece of it to sweep it away. 28 seconds. The crowd going insane. Carlemont doing it into the American end again. Morrow is back there. Now Johnson, 19 seconds. Johnson over to Ramsey. The legend on gets checked by Ramsey. McClanahan is there. The puck is still loose. 11 seconds. You've got 10 seconds. The countdown going on right now. Morrow up to Schultz. 5 seconds left in the game. Do you believe in miracles? Yes! Unbelievable.
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6: 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We're going to get into some crazy stuff that Charles Barkley said in just moments. But first, you've been calling in. 888-SAY-ESPN. We love when you chime into the show. We were just having a conversation about whether LeBron should get a statue whenever his time is done in LA. We don't know when. It could be this season. It could be next season. It could be 10 seasons from now, the way that he's been playing at 41 years old. But when it is done, does he get a statue there outside Crypto.com Arena? Mark is calling us from Syracuse. Hey, Mark, thanks for the call. What do you have for us on LeBron's statue?
7: Hey, I love your show. You guys are great. I listen to you every night. I drive truck for a living.
6: Thank you.
7: But LeBron is not better than Kobe. Kobe played every game. Remember he played with his torn Achilles? LeBron doesn't even play because he's got a fingernail hanging. How many times?
8: I don't know that that's fair about he played with the torn Achilles. He shot a couple free throws. I got
7: played.
8: Well, he shot two free throws.
7: He did not take time off. He played for the fans.
8: All right. It's not accurate.
6: I think, and Mark, there's a lot of people that would agree with you, and thanks so much for the call. I mean, listen, Kobe played, it wasn't that long ago, and yet it was a different era, Zaslow. That's the reality. And also, LeBron is playing at the level he's playing at 41 years old. I would imagine a player like LeBron would point to that and say, that's why we don't play 82.
8: I mean, it's Kobe's, so last that I can year, Kobe's last year, he was 37 years old.
6: Right. You know? I mean, LeBron is playing, LeBron at this point has already played, what, 4 years longer than Kobe?
8: Yeah, and Kobe was bad his final year.
6: Yeah, really bad. Yeah, he was not good.
8: Like Kobe's last game, 60 points, unbelievable. Unbelievable. Mm-hmm. And part of why it was so unbelievable was because he was bad. Right. He wasn't good anymore. So it's not a fair comparison. And Kobe shot two free throws with the torn Achilles and left. Like, come on, what are we doing?
6: Right, it's funny, the sentiment there from Mark, because LeBron is out here at 41 doing something we have never seen anybody do in NBA history, and you just told me Kobe Bryant was about at 37. Like, that's right. When his career ended, at 37. Like, he was a shell of himself those last couple of years. So after 35, Kobe's not the same player. LeBron is 41, and he's still an all-star, like a legitimate all-star when you pull the numbers, too. LeBron is so good that if you take the injury this season out of it and him being rusty and coming back, LeBron would be all NBA type numbers with some of the stuff that he's done this season.
8: Yeah, and you know, if we're being fair about, you know, LeBron missing time, which he did, like he missed time this year at 41 years old.
6: He also was hurt.
8: You know, Kobe's second to last year in the league, he played 35 games. The year before that, he played 6.
6: Oh my gosh!
8: So it's like, come on, like if you think Kobe's better than LeBron, that's fine. But like you know, we can't be dishonest here.
6: No, we cannot. We cannot change the past. We cannot rewrite the past. And that's what. Oh man, so many people do that when it comes to these things. I appreciate the call though. 888-SAY-ESPN.

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2: Jadarian Price, who was drafted by Seattle at the end of the first round, I don't think he had any career starts at Notre Dame, and I was wondering, have we had a first-round pick without any career starts? Lucas Van Ness, taken 13th overall by the Packers in the 2023 draft, didn't start a game in two seasons at Iowa. Josh Jacobs, three career starts at Alabama. First round draft picks.
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4: I'm Christine Lisi. Critical Game 5 in the second round of the Stanley Cup playoffs for the Canadiens and Sabres. Montreal appears to be on its way to a victory and a 3-2 series lead thanks to four unanswered goals, including two on the power play. Canadiens lead the Sabres 6-3, 7.5 minutes to go in regulation. Buffalo has not scored a goal since midway through the first period. Golden Knights tonight can move on to the West Final and meeting with the Avalanche with a win in Game 6 against the Ducks. The 2026 NFL season will open with the same matchup last season ended with. The defending Super Bowl champion Seahawks host the Patriots on Wednesday, September 9th. The NBA, via its last 2 minutes report, said officials were correct in not calling a foul on Cleveland's Jared Allen in the closing seconds of regulation of Game 5 of that second-round playoff series. Cavaliers went on to beat the Pistons in overtime to take a 3-2 lead. A first for Scottie Scheffler, the world number one ranked golfer, part of a 7-way tie for the lead at the PGA Championship. First time in his incredible career that he's had the lead or co-lead after 18 holes of a major championship. On to baseball, Kyle Schwarber, MLB leading 18th home run of the season. He and the Phillies leading the Red Sox 3-0 bottom eight. Ian Happ's solo home run is up the Cubs lead to 2-0 on the Braves bottom eight in Atlanta. White Sox leading the Royals 5-1 bottom six, 3 RBI for Randall Grichuk. The Mets belted 5 home runs. They completed the sweep with a 9-4 victory over the Tigers. Mariners took care of the Astros 8-3 at 17-28. Houston's got the second worst record in the American League. Jordan Walker singled in the go-ahead run top nine. Cardinals edged the A's 5-4. Reds rolled by the Nationals 15-1. J.J. Bleday homer twice.

0: steals, blocks, assists, points, games, 3-point percentage, field goal percentage. I mean, every single category that we look at in basketball on our regular, usual metrics, LeBron blows Kobe out of the water. And again, I this is an awkward conversation to have because none of us want to degrade the legacy that is Kobe Bryant, but
1: I find it incredible in the year 2026 of our Lord that you are just deciding, you know what I'm going to do tonight? I am going to try and minimize Kobe Bryant's accomplishments.
0: 21 all NBA teams versus 15, 13 first team all NBA versus 11, 4 MVPs versus 1, 4 finals MVPs versus 2, 22 all star appearances versus 18. I mean, it's not even close. All right, coming up next here, Triple H say yes, man. You can keep chiming in. I don't know if we're going to continue with this because it is 2026. And so maybe we should have a different conversation. We've got to get you ready for a pair of game sixes that are actually happening right now. And in doing so, Charles Barkley, he's got his eye on one Cleveland Cavaliers player, one very familiar to me and Zazla, right here on ESPN Radio.
2: 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It's an NBA playoff doubleheader. First in Cleveland, the Pistons face a must-win against the Cavs in Game 6. Then in Minnesota, the Timberwolves look to force a Game 7 against the Spurs. 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
5: Seahawks Patriots, game one of the season. I'm Q Myers. 7 months after defeating the Patriots to capture Super Bowl 60, the Seahawks will welcome Drake May and New England to Lumen Field for the 2026 NFL season opener on September 9th. It'll be the third time the teams in a previous season Super Bowl will meet in week one of the next season, and the second time they'll do so in the opener. The only other time came in 2016 when the Broncos beat the Carolina Panthers after beating them in Super Bowl 50 earlier in the year. A couple other notable games. Kenneth Walker, the MVP of the Seahawks Super Bowl run, who joined the Chiefs as a free agent this offseason, will return to Seattle for Sunday Night Football. That matchup will be on October 25th. And Malik Willis, the new starting quarterback for the Dolphins, is set to visit his former team, the Packers, on December 20th. The Dolphins also visit the Broncos on December 6th. That's a matchup that'll put against former star receiver Jaylen Waddle, who they traded to Denver during the offseason. In the NBA playoffs, the NBA said that Thursday the officials were correct in not calling a foul on Jared Allen in the closing seconds of regulation of Game 5 between the Cavaliers and the Pistons in Detroit. Cleveland went on to win the game 117-113 in overtime and now can eliminate the Pistons coming up on Friday on ESPN Radio. 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
2: Here comes the blitz. May. Here he tries to throw. Ball comes out. Going the other way with it. Turning upfield. It's Chenna Nwosu. And he scores. Touchdown, Seahawks.
3: And Allen reaches over the goal line, and he is in. He went high side this time instead of low. And he punched it in for the one-yard touchdown run. Mr. MVP with four total touchdowns.
4: Snap and hold. 42-yard kick from Aubrey. The Cowboys have won this football game. Butter, butter, butter, butter, butter. I don't know when they've won one that felt like this.
5: Caleb, play fake. Looking to throw. Going deep.

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2: All that excitement and only thing that's happened is we officially have the 2026 NFL schedule release. All I want to do is go back to Brad Sham, the voice of the Dallas Cowboys. Butter, butter, butter, butter. That's all I want to hear all night long. Put it on a reel. Butter, butter, butter, butter. Every time we talk, that's all we're going to say. He's Teron Davenport. I'm Q Myers. It's Game Night here on ESPN Radio.

0: 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It's an interleague showdown in Seattle. Manny Machado and the San Diego Padres face Cal Raleigh and the Mariners.
1: This ball smoked to right field. 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
4: That's Brian Blue. Masterful. Absolutely masterful. Should we just say it right now? Yeah, we'll say it.
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5: Seahawks Patriots, game one of the 2026 NFL season. I'm Q Myers. 7 months after defeating the Patriots to get Super Bowl 60, the Seahawks will welcome Drake May and the Patriots to their house to kick off the season opener on September 9th. It'll be the third time the teams in the previous season Super Bowl will meet in week one of the next season, and the second time they'll do it in the season opener. The only other time came in 2016 when the Broncos beat the Panthers after defeating them in Super Bowl 50 earlier in the year. A couple other notable games. Kenneth Walker, the Seahawks MVP of the Super Bowl, joined the Kansas City Chiefs as a free agent this offseason. He'll make his return to Seattle for Sunday Night Football. That game will be played October 25th. Malik Willis, he's the new starting QB for the Dolphins. He's set to visit his former team, the Packers, on December 20th. The Dolphins also will visit the Broncos on December 6th. That's a matchup that'll pit them against their former star wide receiver, Jaylen Waddle, who they traded to Denver earlier in this offseason. Stanley Cup playoffs. The Montreal Canadiens defeated Buffalo Sabres 6-3, and now they have a 3-2 series lead. And the Vegas Golden Knights, who have a 3-2 series lead on the Anaheim Ducks, are currently up 3-0 in the second period, 14 minutes left to go. In the NBA playoffs, the league said on Thursday the officials were correct in not calling a foul on Jared Allen in the closing seconds of regulation of Game 5. Cleveland went on to win 117-113 in overtime Wednesday night, but it was a no-call on Allen, who made contact with Asur Thompson as the Pistons guard was going after a loose ball that led to some controversy in the final seconds of the fourth quarter. For more scores and analysis, check out ESPN.com and the all-new ESPN app. Coming up, more Game Night with Teron Davenport and me, Q Myers, here on ESPN Radio and the all-new ESPN app.
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2: Here comes the blitz. May hits. He tries to throw. Ball comes out. Going the other way with it. Turning upfield. It's Chinna Nwosu. And he scores. Touchdown, Seahawks.
3: And Allen reaches over the goal line, and he is in. He went high side this time instead of low. And he punched it in for the one-yard touchdown run. Mr. MVP with four total touchdowns.
4: Snap and hold, 42-yard kick from Aubrey. The Cowboys have won this football game. Butter, butter, butter, butter, butter. I don't know when they've won one that felt like this.
5: Caleb, play fake, looking to throw, going deep, searching for DJ Moore, over the shoulder, catch made, touchdown Bears! It's over at Soldier Field! The Iceman cometh, the Iceman taketh!
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5: The Spurs are a win away from the conference finals, up 3-2 after a 126-97 win over the T-Wolves.
6: We went away from what was working, and then defense just cratered. We gave up 30 points, I think, in the last 6 minutes of the third quarter. A lot of it was just ball-contained stuff. You know, that's my job. I got to get us back on track. That's on me.
7: I don't see nobody in the locker room. That's the word. At the end of the day, man, it's another basketball game. So you come out, put your boots on, and get ready to go to war.

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5: Hugh Myers, 7 months after defeating the Patriots to capture Super Bowl 60, the Seahawks will welcome Drake May in New England to Lumen Field for the 2026 NFL season opener. That'll be playing on September 9th. It'll be the third time the team in the previous season's Super Bowl will meet in week one of the next season, and the second time they'll do so in the opener. The only other time it came in 2016 when the Broncos beat the Panthers after defeating them in Super Bowl 50 earlier in the year. Couple other notable games. Kenneth Walker, the MVP of the Seahawks Super Bowl run, who joined the Kansas City Chiefs as a free agent this offseason, will return to Seattle for a Sunday night football game. That'll be October 25th. Malik Willis, the new starting quarterback for the Dolphins, he's set to visit his former team, the Packers, on December 20th. Dolphins also visit the Broncos on December 6th. That's a matchup that'll pit them against their former star wide receiver, Jaylen Waddle, who they traded during the offseason to Denver. Stanley Cup playoffs going on. Earlier in the evening, the Montreal Canadiens defeated the Buffalo Sabres 6-3 and have a 3-2 series lead. Winner will face the Hurricanes, who are currently 8-0 in the Stanley Cup playoffs. And at the end of the second period, the Golden Knights hold a 3-1 lead over the Anaheim Ducks, and the Golden Knights also have a 3-2 series lead with a matchup with the Avalanche if they can close things out. And in the NBA, officials said that the officials in Thursday's Game 5 between the Cavaliers and the Pistons in Detroit were correct on not calling a foul on Jared Allen in the closing seconds. Cleveland went on to win 117-113 in overtime Wednesday night and now have a 3-2 series lead and can close things out Friday night in Cleveland. For more scores and analysis, check out ESPN.com and the all-new ESPN app. Coming up, more game night with Teron Davenport and me, Q Myers, here on ESPN Radio, the all-new ESPN app.
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5: 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He's Teron Davenport. I'm Q Myers. As I mentioned, we've gone 1 through 8 when it comes to the NFL schedule. So let's go ahead and jump into week 9.
2: How about the Denver Broncos, the Carolina Panthers?
5: There we go. Denver Broncos at the Carolina Panthers. This is a rematch of Super Bowl 50, right? That game was played in Santa Clara. That was Peyton Manning and the Denver Broncos getting it done against the Carolina Panthers. And for the longest, Teron, the Panthers were never the same after losing that Super Bowl 50. But last year, they found a way to get to the postseason. Can the Panthers build off the success they had in 2025?
10: I think that's going to be the key, is building off of that success. And one way that they could do that

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4: And the Cavs fans starting to celebrate. Somebody's finally going to get a road win here in this series. And the Pistons fans leaving dejectedly.
5: Definitely stings. 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
7: One seed Detroit Pistons are on the brinks of elimination once again. What do they have to do to force a game 7 and get back to Detroit? 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Tehran, the Cavaliers found a way to defeat the Pistons in overtime, getting their first road victory, and now they go back to a place where they have not lost at all, going back to Cleveland, going back to their home with a chance to eliminate Detroit, and a lot of Cleveland fans believe like it's a foregone conclusion. What are the Detroit Pistons? What are they going to have to do? Who's going to have to step up to make sure that tomorrow night is not the last night and they get back to Detroit?
8: Well, to me, it's Tobias Harris and Jalen Durant. I think those two, they have to come through and help out Cade Cunningham. It's just like we talked about with Minnesota, where you have Anthony Edwards, who's a dynamic and awesome player, but you can't do it alone. Like, somebody has to take a little bit of the responsibility, a little bit of the pressure. And fortunately for the Cavs, like, they have somebody that can help Donovan Mitchell and James Harden. Who's going to be the one to help Cade Cunningham? And that's really going to be the key to this team's success. Who's it going to be?
7: Mark J. Spears, Anscape, and ESPN senior NBA writer, was on NBA Today and answered that question as well.
9: I think Jalen Duren's got to get him back. I mean, we know what Cade is. Jalen's an all-star too. Trajan Langdon, the general manager, and their coach both told me, JB, that they weren't upset about not making a trade for another scorer. They felt like they were fine. They wanted to give their guys a chance. Jalen didn't get much of a chance last game. He only played a little bit in the fourth quarter, didn't play in overtime. He's averaging 10 less points in this series than he did in the regular season, 4 less rebounds. He's got to show up. He has to be big. This may be a bad matchup for him, but he's an all-star, potential superstar in this league, and he has to arrive.
7: There he is. There it is. Jalen Duren, 9 points, 5 rebounds, 4 assists. That's what he's averaging in the playoffs.
8: And he said it, right? And this is after averaging 19.5 points and 10. Like, I don't, man, you cannot. The playoffs is a time where if you're a premier player, if you're that guy,
7: right,
8: you elevate. You don't shrink away. But that's what's happening with him, and you're not going to win.
7: Right.
8: If you're like, he is the Robin statistically during the year, he's, and on the court, he's the Robin. But he done turned into non-existent, and you can't have that.
7: No, you can't. And if you're the Pistons, you're pretty concerned. If you're a Pistons fan, you're pretty concerned. Like, this is the one seed, and now they're going to face elimination again. Right? They had to dig themselves out of a 3-1 hole to the Orlando Magic. And I'll say that when they won in that game 6, there was no way that they were supposed to win that game. They came back against the Magic. They found a way to get to Game 7. They won. Now here they are on the brinks of elimination again, hoping to get back to another Game 7. If you're the number one seed, this is not how you want to live.
8: Mm-hmm.
7: You don't want to live like this. You want to handle your business. You know what the one seed in the West is doing? They're resting.
8: Yep.
7: They're chilling. You know what the who are the Knicks? The

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6: Just two games, Stanley Cup playoffs on the docket this evening. I'm Q Myers. Earlier in the evening, the Montreal Canadiens defeated the Buffalo Sabres 6-3, and they now have a 3-2 series lead. The winner will face the Hurricanes, who are 8-0 in the playoffs. And currently, the Golden Knights, they lead the Anaheim Ducks 4-1 in the third period. Winner of this series will take on the Avalanche. Earlier in the day, we found out all the games that we played in the NFL season in 2026. Starting things off with the Seahawks and the Patriots, as 7 months after the Seahawks defeated the Patriots in Super Bowl 60, they'll open up the season on September 9th at Lumen Field in Seattle. It'll be the third time the teams in the previous season's Super Bowl will meet in week one of the next season, and the second time they'll do it in the opener. The only other time came in 2016 when the Broncos beat the Carolina Panthers after defeating them in Super Bowl 50 earlier in the year. A couple of the notable games, Kenneth Walker, who was the MVP of the Seahawks Super Bowl game, who joined the Kansas City Chiefs as a free agent this offseason, he makes his return to Seattle for a Sunday night football game coming up on October 25th. While Malik Willis, the new starting quarterback for the Dolphins, he's set to visit his former team, the Green Bay Packers. That'll be on December 20th. The Dolphins also visit the Broncos on December 6th. That's a matchup that'll pit them against their former star wide receiver, Jaylen Waddle, who was traded to Denver in the offseason. For more scores and analysis, check out ESPN.com and all new ESPN app. Coming up, more game night with Tron Davenport and me, Q Myers, here on ESPN Radio and the all new ESPN app.
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0: game, the Raiders Chargers, the Texans Jaguars. These are division games late in the season.
1: Yep.
0: I love to see those because even if you got to play your guys in it, long story short, you got to play them because it's set up for these to have strong implications for the division title. You want to win the division title because that's your short ticket to go to the playoffs.
1: Well, speaking of division title, AFC South winner, according to DraftKings, Texans plus 125, followed closely by the Jaguars at plus 210, Colts at plus 390, the Titans, no disrespect, at plus 800. So there you go. The DraftKings believes the Houston Texans will win the AFC South. He's Teron Davenport. I'm Q Myers. Coming up next here on Game Night, will the Spurs give us the Western Conference Finals that we've been thinking about? Will they make that happen coming up Friday night? 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
2: 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Then in Minnesota, the Timberwolves look to force a Game 7 against the Spurs. 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

0: 16. Is that going to be a conversation piece that's going to go away? Are the Rams going to be flying high at that stage of the game? How's Matt Stafford looking? How, you know what I mean? How's Davante Adams holding up? Puka Nacua, right? I mean, there's a lot of questions about the Rams, but all the questions about the Rams, in my opinion, are really positive. But I know they have a tough schedule, and by the time they get to Week 16, we could be talking about a whole different Rams team.
1: That's the fact, man. And when you look at this Rams team and the offensive firepower that they have, it's one of the best groups in the league. There's no question about it. And you got Sean McVay pulling the strings, you know, calling the plays. So it's, look, the NFC West, it's a top-tier division. I think whoever comes out of that division is going to end up the number one seed, you know, in the NFC.
0: Man, if you go all the way back to Week 12, when it comes to the Rams, they got the Packers, followed by the Chiefs, followed by the 49ers, followed by the Cowboys, followed by the Seahawks, followed by the Buccaneers, closing things out with the Seahawks. Good luck, Jack.
1: That's what you call a murderer's row.
0: Facts, big facts. NFC winner odds, according to DraftKings, the Rams at plus 145, followed by the Seahawks closely at plus 160, 49ers plus 260, and the Cardinals, well, they're out of it at plus 9,000. But those top three teams right there are why the NFC West is such a dangerous, dangerous division. How about Week 17?
2: The Baltimore Ravens, the Cincinnati Bengals.
0: Will both quarterbacks be playing in this one? Right? Well, both starting quarterbacks, I should say. There'll be quarterbacks playing, but will it be Lamar Jackson versus Joe Burrow, or will it be backup versus backup? Because more times than not, it seems like backups are representing for these two teams.
1: Yeah, it seems like that. And, I mean, one of the games, you know, a prime time that I remember was the playoff game where I was at Sam Hubbard. He knocked the ball out and returned it for a touchdown. Snoop was a starter because Lamar was hurt. But to your point about these guys, I mean, they both run into injuries so much. And it just goes to show you, right, it's not only guys that run. Right. Guys get hurt in the pocket, too. You know, so that is something to consider. But, I mean, Lamar Jackson, he's 5-0 as a starter, you know, in Cincinnati. This is going to be an opportunity to shut down a streak, you know, in primetime games losing in Cincinnati. I mean, they have consistently lost in Cincinnati or under the lights, man.
0: Well, the other thing about this is last year Baltimore was you know, just compromised by so many injuries, especially to their defense. How are they going to bounce back? They have a defensive-minded head coach. I mentioned him earlier in the show, and Jesse Minter. He knows what it looks like. So how are they going to bounce back? Can they stay healthy? That team that we saw in Baltimore last year did not look like a Baltimore Ravens team. When I think Ravens, I think defense. And we didn't see that, especially early on in the season. We didn't see that for Baltimore.
1: Yeah, no, that's a fact. And I'll say this. It's Week 17. It's late in the season.
0: Yep.
1: Derrick Henry, man. Look, I've seen this guy dominate in the final weeks of the season. And there's just something about when it gets colder, that 6'3", 245, 47-pound monster, it's hard to tackle him, man. It hurts. And you don't want, you got to make a business decision. And sometimes that business decision is to kind of like, ole, and you end up getting stiff-armed in that case.
0: All you can think of when you're making that business decision is that scene from Friday, right? When Debo turns around and says, you want some of this, old man?
1: Yeah.
0: No. No, I don't. What are we doing down here messing with these fine folks? AFC North winner odds, according to DraftKings, the Ravens, minus 115. The Bengals at plus 210. Steelers at plus 500. The Browns, well, they're deep out. Plus 1,600. So DraftKings believes Baltimore is going to bounce back. AFC North be those champs. First year under Jesse Minter. Team looking more like Baltimore. Can they make that run? That's going to be a really good game. Thursday Night Football, New Year's Eve, Week 17. How about Week 18?
2: The Los Angeles Chargers, the Denver Broncos.
0: All right, there you go. AFC matchup. Broncos won the division last season in the AFC West for the first time in what seemed like forever. When it comes to, you know, that division, the Chiefs have dominated it. The Chargers, they were riddled with injuries along that offensive line. They look to bounce back. They have Mike McDaniel now as their offensive coordinator. How is this game going to go? What are you thinking about this Week 18 matchup?
1: Oof. I don't think the Chargers win. I trust Vance Joseph in that defense, man.
0: Okay.
1: I'm sorry. That's who I trust, and I get it. Mike McDaniels is in there, and you know, he's really fond of Justin Herbert and all that sound.

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0: That'll score two. Down the line is Contreras. Here comes Sanchez. To third goes Vaughn, and Renjifo's hot homestand continues.
1: Nothing can stop me. 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
2: One way or another, the Brewers just continue to find a way to be competitive. They don't want to pay anybody, but they just find a way. They've won 11 of the last 15 games since April 28th, or 26th rather, and they're right behind the Cubs, one game behind the Cubs for first place.
3: Yeah, we know how well the Cubs have been playing. So, yeah, the Brew Crew, as you mentioned, man, 11 of the last 15, they've won. That's pretty impressive, that highlight courtesy of 620 WTMJ. He's Tron Davenport. I'm Q Myers. It's game night here on ESPN Radio. So who do you got, the Spurs or do you got the Timberwolves in game six?
2: Hey, man, I'm taking the Spurs, man. They got the alien.
3: What about Cleveland and Detroit? Who you got?
2: I'm going to go with Cleveland.
3: All right, there you go. Two series getting wrapped up. SportsCenter All Nights coming up next. 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

0: 5-4. Big day for Jordan Walker. RBI doubled to take the lead in the ninth inning after he hit a solo homer. Cards went 2 of 3 in the series, now 25-18. It has not been a good start to the year for the Astros, but at least they have Yordan Alvarez, I guess. He hit his 14th home run of the year, but that was the bright spot for the Astros. Mitch Garver going deep, his first home run of the season. Seattle taking down the Mariners 8-3. Houston falling to 17-28 on the season, while Milwaukee keeps it rolling with a win over the Rockies as they improve to 6 of 7 in the victory. Up next, our half-hour headlines as we continue to break down the NFL schedule. 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
1: Saturday on ESPN Radio, it's an American League showdown in Motown. Vladimir Guerrero Jr. leads the Toronto Blue Jays in Detroit to face Bryony Green and the Tigers.
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0: 3 in best of sevens when trailing 3-2. Only win the 2024 West Semis against Denver. Game 6 is in Minnesota on Friday night. A couple of games in the W tonight. New York and Portland in the Liberty were on fire.
1: 5 minutes to go in this one. Pressure still coming here for Portland. Stewart will take it. 22 points now for Brianna Stewart tonight.
2: And I would say that's a great player to find in transition if you want to finish.
0: Yeah, call from Prime Video. 22 for Stewart along with 7 rebounds. The Liberty win it 100-82. Pauline Astier stepping up without Sabrina Ionescu had 20 points. Liberty now 3-1. The Lynx and the Wings playing a close one. Natasha Howard coming up clutch.
3: Sims driving. Sims. No, it bounced out. Under a minute now. Miles to Howard. Howard got the lay. Howard with 26. Six assists for Olivia Miles.
0: A call from Prime Video. Howard finished with 26. Courtney Williams adding 21. Paige Becker scoring 27 for the Wings as they fall to 1-2. Going 10 of 11 from the foul line as well for Becker's. Lynx 2-1. Wings have lost 2 of their first 3. Coming up, volume up for Top Sound. Some big game 6s in the NBA and more from Major League Baseball. 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

0: haven't been part of that history, and I wasn't there when Randy was there, but something I don't like
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0: doing.
1: You weren't even alive when Randy was
0: there. I was just being born as he was, you know, winning the World Series with the Diamondbacks. But I never want to be that guy that gets too loosey-goosey with statues. Statues are a big, big, big deal. And, you know, the hope is that there's going to be more coming for the Mariners, right? You don't want to set your bar too low.
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0: We can't be giving a statue to every number you retire. I mean, Yankee Stadium would be, like, you wouldn't be able to walk, right?
1: Yeah.
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0: how would you describe your opening round?
1: Could you elaborate what parts about it? Everything? Some things?
2: I started missing fairways. I missed fairway right on 4, fairway right on 6, fairway right on 7, fairway right on 9. And then, yeah, from there it's, you know, it's hard. You know, I didn't have great angles either. And then obviously you start missing it just off the edges of these greens. It gets tricky. So, yeah, I felt like I did okay. You know, made that birdie on 5 to get back to even par after the soft bogey on 4. And then, yeah, I just got on that bogey train at the end.
1: That is disappointing. Golf is always going to be a game of adjustments throughout a round. Does that make it even more frustrating when you can't quite?
2: Yeah, I'm just not driving the ball well enough. I mean, it's been a problem all year for the most part. I've sort of got like I miss it right, and then I want to try to correct it, and then I'll overdo it, and I'll miss it left, and it's a little bit of back and forth that way. So that's pretty frustrating, especially when, you know, I pride myself on driving the ball well. I just need to try to figure it out. I honestly thought I'd figured it out coming in here. I hit it well on Sunday at Quail Hollow, and then hit it good at home Monday, and then even obviously I had to curtail the practice run Tuesday, but hit it decent yesterday. So, but yeah, I just sort of, once I get under the gun, it just seems like I just, you know, it starts to go a little bit wayward on me.
3: Yeah, Rory talking about the struggles with the driver. Through 6 events this year, he ranks 91st in driving accuracy. Coming up, pair of huge Stanley Cup playoff games and the latest from Thursday in Major League Baseball. 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

0: 3-1. The Lynx and the Wings playing a close one. Natasha Howard coming up clutch.
1: Sims driving. Sims. No, it bounced out. Under a minute now. Miles to Howard. Howard got the lay. Howard with 26. Six assists for Olivia Miles.
0: I had a call from Prime Video. Howard finished with 26. Courtney Williams adding 21. Paige Becker scoring 27 for the Wings as they fall to 1-2, going 10 of 11 from the foul line as well for Becker's. Lynx 2-1. Wings have lost 2 of their first 3. Coming up, volume up for Top Sound, some big game 6s in the NBA, and more from Major League Baseball. 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
3: There's a lot of different things that the NFL is trying to do. Games, you know, every day of the week. Now we're going to Australia. We're going to the four corners. Is it the four corners of the earth?
4: Checking.
3: Just want to make
4: 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I believe that's the saying.
3: 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Yeah. 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
3: Corners.
5: There are no corners.
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3: Didn't one of the astronauts send a picture just to say, if you're a flat earther, this should change all of that? I never understood that with flat earthers. Like, what happens when you get to the end of the earth?
5: Remember we had this discussion, what is the town that's on the edge?
3: Yeah.
4: We are about to get just a deluge of stay-in-your-lane content right now.
3: I know. I stay in my lane when I go around the globe.
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5: 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Power wants it back. Passing the skates. 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
3: Can the Golden Knights clinch on the road against the Ducks in Game 6?
6: 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A stop. 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Mitch Marner stacks his way to the crease and finishes at the right post.
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5: Schwarber swings, launches it deep right field. It's on its way. And Kyle Schwarber over the Phillies bullpen into right field.
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8: 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Nick DeLuca here with you. Second week of May, the Stanley Cup playoffs in full swing with a pair of huge games. The PGA Championship Round 1 in the books, and have the latest from around Major League Baseball. But today, you knew who, but now you know when and where. The 2026 NFL schedule officially here had the leaks, but now the hose is going. All 272 games kicking off September 9th and ending January 10th. Season 107 in the NFL kicking off where 106 left off. The Patriots and the Seahawks. It's the 12th Super Bowl rematch in the following season and the fourth straight year to feature one. Defending champions have an 8-3 record in the previous meetings with back-to-back wins. The Eagles over the Chiefs last season and the Chiefs taking down the Niners in 2024. So who's going to win it this year? ESPN Monday Night Football play-by-play man Joe Buck giving his best guess.
9: Yeah, well, I'm never right, so this is maybe the kiss of death.
10: Oh, no.
9: On the cover of Sports Illustrated or video game, but I'm gonna aim big. I'm gonna say Dallas Buffalo.
8: All right, well, Joe wasn't much help. I guess that's going to be wrong. So much talk about the schedule for the Patriots on their road to the Super Bowl last season. Andrew Hawkins, ESPN NFL analyst, can they repeat their success of last year in 2026?
11: I think they can. It won't be easy because this schedule is a true gauntlet. They had a favorable look last year, but also Drake May is taking another step forward. I think Drake May is an incredible young talent. We saw it a year ago as an MVP candidate. I have an expectation that we'll see him make another leap. And if they get A.J. Brown into this offense, I think it could be very, very special for them again. Not going to be easy, but definitely have the firepower to make it happen.
8: And on the other side for the Seahawks, what do their odds look like as they try and stage a potential repeat effort in 2026? Hawkins with more on Seattle.
11: Super hard, tough schedule. Everyone is going to give them their best shot. The defending champ, we know how hard it is for a team to repeat as a Super Bowl champ. When you talk about losing Kenneth Walker, they bring in Jadarian Price from Notre Dame. First round, he's a guy that I think, in very short order, will be able to man a lot of the ship that you're missing from Kenneth Walker, because he can do it all. He's fast, he's quick, he's powerful.
12: He didn't catch
11: very
12: a lot
11: reminiscent.
12: Of passes.
11: He didn't. He did not. But he's very reminiscent of, like, young Marshawn Lynch. I'm not saying he's that, but they do have similar run styles, and I'm telling you that he's a name to watch out for.
8: Well, that is high praise, Hawkins, on the NFL schedule release show. Super Bowl rematch highlighting 9 playoff rematches in 2026. We also have a good chunk of reunion and revenge games, starting with the Seahawks and Kenneth Walker after winning Super Bowl 60 MVP. Walker signing a 3-year, $43 million deal with the Chiefs in the offseason. He ran for 135 yards on 27 carries against the Patriots, becoming the first running back to win Super Bowl MVP since Denver's Terrell Davis. Now a Chief, ESPN NFL analyst Damian Woody thinking Kansas City needs to get their running game going this season.
0: There's not a better time for that to happen than now, because your quarterback is coming off of ACL. I think part of the reason that Patrick Mahomes got

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0: 5-4. Big day for Jordan Walker. RBI doubled to take the lead in the ninth inning after he hit a solo homer. Cards went 2 of 3 in the series, now 25-18. It has not been a good start to the year for the Astros, but at least they have Yordan Alvarez, I guess. He hit his 14th home run of the year, but that was the bright spot for the Astros. Mitch Garver going deep, his first home run of the season. Seattle taking down the Mariners 8-3. Houston falling to 17-28 on the season. While the Brewers keep it rolling with a 7-1 win over the Padres, they have won 6 of their last 7. Up next, our half hour headlines as we continue to break down the NFL schedule. This is SportsCenter All Night on ESPN Radio.
1: 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Vladimir Guerrero Jr. leads the Toronto Blue Jays in Detroit to face Bridie Green and the Tigers. 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
2: Rory McIlroy struggles at the PGA while Scottie Scheffler soars. On the ice, the Canadiens are a win away from the Eastern Conference Final. The Vegas Golden Knights advance to the Western Conference Final. And it's the second Thursday in May. The NFL schedule released, all 272 games nailed down. It begins on Monday Night Football anyway, with the Broncos and the Chiefs. Monday Night Football analyst Troy Aikman on what he's looking forward to with that opening matchup.
3: Everyone's wondering whether or not Patrick Mahomes obviously is going to be back for that one. A down year last year for that franchise. I expect them to come back and be the team that we've seen for much of the last decade. And then, of course, with Denver, you could argue that they were a quarterback injury away from making it to the Super Bowl. It's unfortunate for that organization, but what a great job Sean Payton has done. So to kick that off week one in a divisional game, I always liked that as a player when you opened up against a divisional opponent and kind of helped set the tone in what is a very competitive division.
2: Patrick Mahomes coming off the torn ACL. That is the question. Will he be ready to go to start the season? ESPN's Adam Schefter.
4: The Chiefs have been very open and transparent, saying that he's way ahead of schedule. That's their words, their phrasing, way ahead of schedule. And it's hard to imagine that Patrick Mahomes, even him coming off an ACL, wouldn't find a way to be back for a game that would be 4 months from Thursday. 4 months from now, give Patrick Mahomes 4 more months when he already has looked pretty good. I think we have to operate thinking that he will be there until we're told he's not.
2: Chiefs head coach Andy Reid weighing in.
5: Yeah, I'll take a peek at the first game, obviously, and see who we're playing and where and when we're playing. And then go down the list there, kind of see where the bye week is, see what night games you have, and then see if you have any holiday games from there. So it's and then you look at times of when you're playing and kind of glance through it. But I don't make too much of it. You got to play all these teams somewhere, sometime. And so I'm pretty easy that way. Let's go.
2: Andy Reid ready to go, looking for a bounce-back season after what was a really difficult 2025. The NFL will play a record 9 international games in 2026 across 4 continents, 7 countries, and 8 stadiums. Cowboys and Ravens in Week 3 in Rio de Janeiro. Troy Aikman, Monday Night Football analyst, on the expectations for Baltimore and Lamar Jackson this season.
3: The expectations are what they've been. I mean, you expect Lamar to be in the MVP conversation. You expect the Ravens to be right there at the end of the day, which they typically have been. I agree with you completely, Greeny, that when you are a veteran quarterback, franchise quarterback, and you've had the years that Lamar has had, now the coach leaves, you got a young coach, first-time coach coming in, that puts a lot on the plate of the quarterback. So the expectations certainly are going to be higher for him. Hopefully he can stay healthy, but I don't think anything changes. They didn't make that change expecting any kind of rebuild or a slow development as a football team. So the expectations are what they are. He understands that, and he's probably feeling a little bit more of the heat than he otherwise would.
2: Yeah, new head coach in Jesse Minter, a new era in Baltimore. The New Orleans Saints will be the featured team in the NFL's first ever game in France, taking on the Steelers. Who's the starting quarterback? Well, we think it's going to be Aaron Rodgers, but if it's not, ESPN's Adam Schefter says the Steelers are

0: In the New York Giants.
1: Okay.
0: One, so many double-digit leads in the fourth quarter last year, blown. Usually getting an adult in the room, a John Harbaugh in the room, will help that. Arvell Reese added, there's weapons on the outside if Malik Nabers is as healthy as we hope he's going to be. I add Isaiah Likely. I think this defensive line, even though they don't have Dexter Lawrence, will be one of the best in football. That young man, can he take that giant second-year leap? There's going to be a quarterback in their second year this year that's going to take a big giant leap. Will it be Cam Ward? Will it be Tyler Shuck down in New Orleans? I'm banking on Jackson Dart. I'm a fan. I'm going to say the Giants.
2: Yeah, New York with a middle-of-the-road schedule after having the toughest in the NFL last season. Nick DeLuca here with you, SportsCenter all night. ESPN Radio, Sirius XM, Channel 80. Couple of huge Game 6s in the NBA playoffs coming on Friday. NBA playoffs are on ESPN Radio. 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In the East, a stunning Cavs comeback has Cleveland to win away from the Eastern Conference Final. The Game 5 winner in a tied best of 7 has gone on to win 82% of the time. The Cavs are 9-1, all-time went up 3-2, their only loss to the Pistons in 2006. James Harden was brilliant in Game 5, 30 points, 8 rebounds, 6 assists, and 3 blocks. But unsportsmanlike's Evan Cohen not ready to give him all the flowers just yet.
3: I don't want to get fooled because he's going to have bad games late. There's just too many examples of that. So let's just do it in the moment. In the moment, over the last couple of games, he's been great. He's going to have another bad game at some point. It's just going to happen. Mm-hmm. But when you've got Donovan Mitchell next to him, whether numbers back this up in full, he's never played in the conference finals. Donovan Mitchell feels like the guy that, I got it. Don't worry. I got it. I'll win this for us. I have that faith in him.
2: Harden, the first player in NBA history to record a 30-point playoff game with 6 different franchises. No one else has even done it with 5. He was huge in Game 5, but ESPN Stephen A. Smith doesn't think that's ever really been the problem.
4: The issue with James Harden and his flaws in the postseason ain't games 1 through 5. It's games 6 and 7. Brother, the world is watching. In the last 5 game sixes that James Harden has been on the basketball court, his teams are 1 and 4. 1 and 4. One of the most prolific scorers in the history of basketball has averaged 16.8 points in those game sixes on 37% shooting and 23% from three-point range. He's been up 3-2 going into a game six. He's been down 3-2 in a game six. The only thing that's been consistent is that he's been a no-show.
2: Stephen A. not buying it, but a huge game five for Harden. Has he done enough to improve his reputation as a playoff performer? Sirius XM NBA Radio's Eddie Johnson doesn't think the answer to that is yes.
5: We know what James Harden can do, but unfortunately, you only judge by how you perform in the big games, right? So you go all the way back to 2017, where only 10 points against San Antonio in game six. 2018, Houston, remember that? They missed 27 straight threes, and Harden was a major part of that. They lose to Golden State. And then 2023 versus Boston, game 7, 9 points in a blowout loss planned for the 76ers. So those are the things that James Harden has to overcome. So, yeah, the great 30-point game yesterday on the road to beat a very good Detroit Piston team. But now you got to close the deal. And that's what he's going to be judged on.
2: Yeah, the good news for James Harden, he's got a running mate. Donovan Mitchell had 21 in Game 5, but showed up when it mattered most. 7 points, 3 of 4 from the field in clutch time in the final 5 minutes when the score is within 5. Mitchell entered 2 of 16 from the field in clutch time this postseason. And heading into Game 6, Mark J. Spears, Anscape, and ESPN senior NBA writer thinks there's a lot on the line for Mitchell.
6: This is the biggest game of his career for several reasons. I'm not putting extras on it. That's what it is. One, he's never been in a conference finals in his career. Two, he told me at the beginning a couple weeks ago that he and James and Joel Embiid have more to prove in the playoffs than anybody. Three, he's from New York.
7: Right.
6: Is that a bad accent? He's from New York. The New York Mets put food on his table. He used to be in their clubhouse all the time. His dad works there.
7: Right.
6: He was a high school star in New York. He started the season in New York. He wants to finish the regular season in New York. Playing against the Knicks, his childhood team, went to the Garden.

0: Wings have lost two of their first three. Coming up, volume up for Top Sound, some big game sixes in the NBA, and more from Major League Baseball. 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
3: We've got Bernie Upchurch joining us now on the Zone phone. 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
5: Jadarian Price, who was drafted by Seattle at the end of the first round, I don't think he had any career starts at Notre Dame, and I was wondering, have we had a first-round pick without any career starts? 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
0: Number 5.
6: All right, let's get to some Thursday top sound on the diamond. J.J. Bleda had a day on 700 WLW.
8: And he doesn't miss this one. First ball swinging, Bleda launches it. Deep right field, way out of here. A 3-run blast for J.J. Bleda. His 5th home run of the year, 9-0 Reds.
0: Number 4.
6: The Mets have been looking for offense. Mark Vientos providing on 880 ESPN New York.
9: Mark Vientos hits one deep to left field. Forget it. Home run Vientos. He hit it over the great wall of Flushing. Well to the left of the 358 mark. A 2-run homer for Vientos. Number 6 on the year for Mark. And the Mets have opened up a 6-3 lead.
0: Number 3.
6: Dodgers and Giants back together again. Jung-Hoo Lee made it all the way around the bases on KNBR.
10: 2 strikes to count, 2 down. And there's a swing. Wide drive right along the left field line. Slicing. Fair. Just barely fair. And he hits the sidewall and shoots right on by Teoscar Hernandez all the way to the wall. One run is in. And now Lee is being waved home to throw. It's overthrown. He goes all the way around the bases and inside the park home run to tie the game.
0: Number 2.
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8: Schwarber swings, launches it deep right field. It's on its way. And Kyle Schwarber over the Phillies bullpen into right field. It's a 2-run home run. His major league leading 18th of the year. And it breaks the scoreless deadlock here in the 8th. It's 2-0 Phillies.
0: Number 1.
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12: 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Way off target, off the near corner boards from the Ducks. Flood the offensive zone with their fourth line. Ross Johnston, Tim Washi, and Jansen Harkins. Now a chance at the other end. A stop. Oh, what a finish! Mitch Marner backs his way to the crease and finishes at the right post. What a goal for Mitch Marner!

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1: 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And there's no more rules. Seattle Seahawks, the champs, are going to be on Hard Knocks this year.
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2: 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And that's the thing about Hard Knocks. Like, you're going to just mess up my world, my system. You know, it's great. 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
6: Every single year is a great challenge in this league. We're excited to be able to get the opportunity to play in some of those games you mentioned.
5: A pivotal Game 5 takes place on the ice between the Canadiens and the Sabres.
7: Loose puck in front. Canadiens don't clear. Power wants it back. Passing escapes. Here's Stone with a blast. Scores!
5: Can the Golden Knights clinch on the road against the Ducks in Game 6?
8: 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A stop. Oh, what a finish! Mitch Marner stacks his way to the crease and finishes at the right post.
5: First round coverage of the PGA Championship tees off.
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7: Schwarber swings, launches it deep right field. It's on its way. And Kyle Schwarber over the Phillies bullpen into right field.
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4: 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Nick DeLuca here with you. Second week of May, the Stanley Cup playoffs in full swing with a pair of huge games. The PGA Championship Round 1 in the books, and have the latest from around Major League Baseball. But today, you knew who, but now you know when and where. The 2026 NFL schedule officially here. Had the leaks, but now the hose is going. All 272 games kicking off September 9th and ending January 10th. Season 107 in the NFL kicking off where 106 left off. The Patriots and the Seahawks. It's the 12th Super Bowl rematch in the following season and the fourth straight year to feature one. Defending champions have an 8-3 record in the previous meetings with back-to-back wins. The Eagles over the Chiefs last season and the Chiefs taking down the Niners in 2024. So who's going to win it this year? ESPN Monday Night Football play-by-play man Joe Buck giving his best guess.
10: I'm never right, so this is maybe the kiss of death. This is
11: going to
10: be on the cover of Sports Illustrated or video game, but I'm going to aim big. I'm going to say Dallas Buffalo.
4: All right, well, Joe wasn't much help. I guess that's going to be wrong. So much talk about the schedule for the Patriots on their road to the Super Bowl last season. Andrew Hawkins, ESPN NFL analyst, can they repeat their success of last year in 2026?
12: I think they can. It won't be easy because this schedule is a true gauntlet. They had a favorable look last year, but also Drake May is taking another step forward. I think Drake May is an incredible young talent. We saw it a year ago as an MVP candidate. I have an expectation that we'll see him make another leap. And if they get A.J. Brown into this offense, I think it could be very, very special for them again. Not going to be easy, but definitely have the firepower to make it happen.
4: And on the other side for the Seahawks, what do their odds look like as they try and stage a potential repeat effort in 2026? Hawkins with more on Seattle.
12: Super hard, tough schedule.

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0: doubled to take the lead in the ninth inning after he hit a solo homer. Cards win 2 of 3 in the series, now 25-18. It has not been a good start to the year for the Astros, but at least they have Yordan Alvarez, I guess. He hit his 14th home run of the year, but that was the bright spot for the Astros. Mitch Garver going deep, his first home run of the season. Seattle taking down the Mariners 8-3. Houston falling to 17-28 on the season. While the Brewers keep it rolling with a 7-1 win over the Padres, they have won 6 of their last 7. Up next, our half-hour headlines as we continue to break down the NFL schedule. 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

0: 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Couple of huge game sixes in the NBA playoffs coming on Friday. 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In the East, a stunning Cavs comeback has Cleveland to win away from the Eastern Conference Final. The Game 5 winner in a tied best of seven has gone on to win 82% of the time. The Cavs are 9-1 all-time, went up 3-2. Their only loss to the Pistons in 2006. James Harden was brilliant in Game 5. 30 points, 8 rebounds, 6 assists, and 3 blocks. But unsportsmanlike's Evan Cohen not ready to give him all the flowers just yet.
1: I don't want to get fooled because he's going to have bad games late. There's just too many examples of that. So let's just do it in the moment. In the moment, over the last couple of games, he's been great. He's going to have another bad game at some point. It's just going to happen. But when you've got Donovan Mitchell next to him, whether numbers back this up in full, he's never played in the conference finals. Donovan Mitchell feels like the guy that, I got it. Don't worry. I got it. I'll win this for us. I have that faith in him.
0: Harden, the first player in NBA history to record a 30-point playoff game with 6 different franchises. No one else has even done it with 5. He was huge in Game 5, but ESPN Stephen A. Smith doesn't think that's ever really been the problem.
2: The issue with James Harden and his flaws in the postseason ain't games 1 through 5. It's games 6 and 7. Brother, the world is watching. In the last 5 game sixes that James Harden has been on the basketball court, his teams are 1-4. 1-4. One of the most prolific scorers in the history of basketball has averaged 16.8 points in those game sixes on 37% shooting and 23% from 3-point range. He's been up 3-2 going into a game six. He's been down 3-2 in a game six. The only thing that's been consistent is that he's been a no-show.
0: Stephen A. not buying it, but a huge game five for Harden. Has he done enough to improve his reputation as a playoff performer? SiriusXM NBA Radio's Eddie Johnson doesn't think the answer to that is yes.
3: We know what James Harden can do, but unfortunately, you only judge by how you perform in the big games, right? So you go all the way back to 2017, where only 10 points against San Antonio in game six. 2018, Houston, remember that? They missed 27 straight threes, and Harden was a major part of that. They lose to Golden State. And then 2023 versus Boston, game 7, 9 points in a blowout loss playing for the 76ers. So those are the things that James Harden has to overcome. So, yeah, the great 30-point game yesterday on the road to beat a very good Detroit Piston team. But now you got to close the deal. And that's what he's going to be judged on.
0: Yeah, the good news for James Harden, he's got a running mate. Donovan Mitchell had 21 in Game 5, but showed up when it mattered most. 7 points, 3 of 4 from the field in clutch time in the final 5 minutes when the score is within 5. Mitchell entered 2 of 16 from the field in clutch time this postseason. And heading into Game 6, Mark J. Spears, Anscape, and ESPN senior NBA writer thinks there's a lot on the line for Mitchell.
4: This is the biggest game of his career for several reasons. I'm not putting extras on it. That's what it is. One, he's never been in a conference finals in his career. Two, he told me at the beginning a couple of weeks ago that he and James and Joel Embiid have more to prove in the playoffs than anybody. Three, he's from New York.
5: Right.
4: Is that a bad accent? He's from New York. The New York Mets put food on his table. He used to be in their clubhouse all the time. His dad works there. Right. He was a high school star in New York. He started the season in New York. He wants to finish the regular season in New York. Playing against the Knicks, his childhood team, went to the Garden as a kid, is a huge deal. And if that's his path to the finals and he's able to do it, I don't know if he could write it any better than that.
5: Also,
4: but he has to win first.
0: Yeah, as for the top seed in the East, the Pistons on the brink of elimination. Such a disappointing loss in Game 5, the way they wilted down the stretch. ESPN Radio's Harry Douglas says they can't allow that disappointing finish to carry over into Game 6.
6: Detroit, man, you have to be careful, J.B. Bickerstaff. I'm telling you right now, because the way they lost that ball game last night, up 9 points with 3 minutes to go, and it goes to overtime and how things

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7: All right, let's get to some Thursday top sound on the diamond. J.J. Bleda had a day on 700 WLW.
9: And he doesn't miss this one. First ball swinging, Bleda launches it. Deep right field, way out of here. A three-run blast for J.J. Bleda. His fifth home run of the year, 9-0 Reds.
6: Number 4.
7: The Mets have been looking for offense. Mark Vientos providing on 880 ESPN New York.
10: Mark Vientos hits one deep to left field. Forget it. Home run Vientos. He hit it over the great wall of Flushing. Well to the left of the 358 mark. A two-run homer for Vientos. Number 6 on the year for Mark. And the Mets have opened up a 6-3 lead.
6: Number 3.
7: Dodgers and Giants back together again. Jung-Hoo Lee made it all the way around the bases on KNBR.
11: Two strikes to count, two down. And there's a swing. Line drive right along the left field line. Slicing. Fair. Just barely fair. And he hits the sidewall and shoots right on by Teoscar Hernandez all the way to the wall. One run is in. And now Lee is being waved home to throw. It's overthrown. He goes all the way around the bases and inside the park, home run to tie the game.
6: Number 2.
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12: The pitch.
7: Schwarber swings, launches it deep right field. It's on its way. And Kyle Schwarber over the Phillies bullpen into right field. It's a two-run home run. His major league leading 18th of the year. And it breaks the scoreless deadlock here in the eighth. It's 2-0 Phillies.
12: number one.
7: And our top sound of the night from a golden night. 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
13: Didn't have a shot at Tim Sales. Way off target, off the near corner boards from the Ducks. Club the offensive zone with their fourth line. Ross Johnston, Tim Washi, and Jansen Harkins. Now a chance at the other end. A stop. Oh, what a finish! Mitch Marner stacks his way to the crease and finishes at the right post. What a goal for Mitch Marner! 1-0 Knights, a minute into game six.
7: Yeah, some really good moments. None bigger than Mitch Marner leading the Golden Knights to a great start as they find themselves in the Western Conference Final in the Stanley Cup playoffs. Get over to the Diamond where the Dodgers take down the Giants 5-2. Jung-Hoo Lee had the two-run inside the park homer, but the Dodgers answer back. Alex Call, two-run single. The difference in that one as L.A. regains sole possession of first place in the NL West. The struggles continue for the Giants. They fall to 10 games under 500, 18-28. In Boston, Kyle Schwarber, you just heard it, did it again. Another home run against his former team. Look away, Red Sox fans. Schwarber has seven homers in his last seven games, the first Phillies player to hit at least that many in a week since current teammate Trey Turner back in 2023. Jesus Luzardo went six scoreless. Phillies win it 3-1. To win the series, they're now within two games of 500 after that really difficult start. Speaking of really tough starts, the Mets taking on the Tigers, and they find some offense. Heard the Vientos two-run homer. They win it 9-4. A.J. Ewing hitting his first big league home run. Had a strong first series in the bigs. Brett Beatty went deep as well after the Mets fell behind early. Tigers back to six games under 500. The Mets with a little momentum entering their weekend Subway Series with the Yankees. Getaway game in Cincy. The Nats were ready to get out of town. J.J. Bleda homering twice and driving in six. His third multi-homer game of his career in a Reds 15-1 rout over the Nationals. Cincinnati avoiding the sweep, extending their run of consecutive home series without being swept to 39. It's their longest as a franchise since they went 52 in a row from 2011 through 2013. Couple of huge game sixes in the NBA playoffs coming on Friday. The T-Wolves and the Spurs in Game 6. San Antonio with an opportunity to advance. Timberwolves 1-3 in best-of-seven series when trailing 3-2. And the T-Wolves 2-3 when Anthony Edwards scores 20-plus, but they're hoping that they can get a big-time performance out of him. On the Eastern Conference side, it's one win and you're into the Eastern Conference final for the Cavaliers. Can the top seed in the Eastern Conference, the Pistons, get something to help out Cade Cunningham as they try and survive and force a Game 7 as they play on the road? Coming up, you knew who, but now we've got when and where. Schedule for season 107 in the NFL. 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
5: A pivotal Game 5 takes place on the ice between the Canadiens and the Sabres.
7: Loose puck in front. Canadiens don't clear. Power wants it back. Passing his skates. Here's Stone with a blast. Scores!
5: Can the Golden Knights clinch on the road against the Ducks in Game 6?
8: 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A stop. 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Mitch Marner backs his way to the crease and finishes at the right post.
5: First round coverage of the PGA Championship tees off.
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7: Schwarber swings, launches it deep right field. It's on its way. And Kyle Schwarber over the Phillies bullpen into right field.
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10: 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Nick DeLuca here with you. Second week of May, the Stanley Cup playoffs in full swing with a pair of huge games. The PGA Championship Round 1 in the books, and have the latest from around Major League Baseball. But today, you knew who, but now you know when and where. The 2026 NFL schedule officially here had the leaks, but now the hose is going. All 272 games kicking off September 9th and ending January 10th. Season 107 in the NFL kicking off where 106 left off. The Patriots and the Seahawks. It's the 12th Super Bowl rematch in the following season and the fourth straight year to feature one. Defending champions have an 8-3 record in the previous meetings with back-to-back wins. The Eagles over the Chiefs last season and the Chiefs taking down the Niners in 2024. So who's going to win it this year? ESPN Monday Night Football play-by-play man Joe Buck giving his best guess.
11: Yeah, well, I'm never right, so this is maybe the kiss of death.
10: Oh, no.
11: Being on the cover of Sports Illustrated or video game, but I'm gonna aim big. I'm gonna say Dallas Buffalo.
10: All right, well, Joe wasn't much help. I guess that's going to be wrong. So much talk about the schedule for the Patriots on their road to the Super Bowl last season. Andrew Hawkins, ESPN NFL analyst, can they repeat their success of last year in 2026?
12: I think they can. It won't be easy because this schedule is a true gauntlet. They had a favorable look last year, but also Drake May is taking another step forward. I think Drake May is an incredible young talent. We saw it a year ago as an MVP candidate. I have an expectation that we'll see him make another leap. And if they get A.J. Brown into this offense, I think it could be very, very special for them again. Not going to be easy, but definitely have the firepower to make it happen.
10: And on the other side for the Seahawks, what do their odds look like as they try and stage a potential repeat effort in 2026? Hawkins with more on Seattle.
12: Super hard, tough schedule. Everyone is going to give them their best shot. The defending champ. We know how hard it is for a team to repeat as a Super Bowl champ. When you talk about losing Kenneth Walker, they bring in Jadarian Price from Notre Dame. First round, he's a guy that I think, in very short order, will be able to man a lot of the ship that you're missing from Kenneth Walker, because he can do it all. He's fast, he's quick, he's powerful.
13: Didn't catch
12: very
13: a lot
12: reminiscent.
13: Of passes.
12: He didn't. He did not. But he's very reminiscent of, like, young Marshawn Lynch. I'm not saying he's that, but they do have similar run styles, and I'm telling you that he's a name.

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4: 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Stanley Cup playoffs rolling on with a couple big games in Buffalo. Things got pretty wacky early.
5: Power jumps a bit lower for a shot. Loose puck in front. Canadians don't clear. Power wants it back. Pass in his skates. Here's Doan with a blast. Scores! Traffic in front for Doan, who rips it home. Only 16.2 on the shot, but it was direct. And we'll see if it was tipped in. It might have been Norris, but it is a 2-1 Buffalo lead.
4: That lead did not last very long.
6: And the Canadians right back in. They score! Shot from the line is redirected. And this might be Texier, who got a piece of it to steer it in. And we're not even 8 minutes in, and we've already got ourselves four goals in the game.
4: It was Texier, Buffalo, and Montreal combining for five goals in the first 10-15, including the Doan and Texier markers 9 seconds apart. Five goals scored in a span of 8 minutes and 15 seconds, ranking 11th on the playoff list of fastest between two teams. Sabres took a 3-2 lead into the first intermission. The Canadiens surging in the second.
6: 4-for-20 in this series as here's Slavkovsky on front. They score! Nick Suzuki, power play goal. And the Montreal Canadiens get a couple of quick strikes late in the second period to go in front 5-3.
4: Calls from TSN 690 and WGR Sports Radio 550. Three goals, second period, the difference in a 6-3 win. Cole Caulfield, Josh Anderson, Ivan Demidov scored for Montreal. Jakub Dovish settling in after a rough first period. Sabres goalie Ukko-Pekka Luukkonen allowed five goals on 23 shots, pulled after two periods, second time this postseason. Game six on Saturday in Montreal. Canadiens a win away from the Eastern Conference Final. ESPN senior NHL writer Greg Wyshynski, how did the Sabres force Game 7.
7: It's not only just like his revenge, it's not only the way that he's played after, again, being, just absolutely ridiculed and criticized for his performances in the playoffs when he was in Toronto. It's not to say that he didn't deserve some of it. I mean, like, his points for game average was significantly lower in the playoffs than it was in the regular season. And I think he kind of figured out some things in Vegas, like where to go to the hard parts of the ice to score in the playoffs and how to be a bit more aggressive. But the most important thing, I think, for him is he's really had backing of his coach, John Tortorella. And when Tortorella was hired there, I think a lot of people thought that he was going to break Marner. like it's an oil and water relationship between these two guys. But it turns out that Tortorella thinks that he got a raw deal in Toronto, that the narratives are wrong about this guy, and so far Marner's proved them right.
4: Yeah, and the Western Conference Final is set. Vegas disposing of the Ducks in Game 6 in Anaheim. Mitch Marner starting the party early.
6: Now a chance at the other end. A stop. Oh, what a finish! Mitch Marner backs his way to the crease and finishes at the right post. What a goal for Mitch Marner. 1-0 Knights a minute into Game 6.
4: And they weren't done. Vegas pouring it on in the third.
5: Dorofeev goes to work. He strips it before the puck can go to Trouba. Dorofeev threw it on goal, and he scores from a terrible angle at the right corner. Dorofeev makes it 5-1 Vegas. Two goals for Dorofeev, 9 in the Stanley Cup playoffs, more than any other player.
4: How about that? Vegas making a change.

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2: The Bellingham Bells won the WCL championship last year. What do they have in store for the upcoming season? Alan and Jason got the latest from President and GM Stephanie Morrell.
3: We've got some returners. So Colt Peterson, who, you know, closed out the game there at Portland. He's a sophomore at Stanford. He's going to come back and be with us again. As is Cal Young, who's a pitcher who was an all-league honorable mention guy. So he'll be back with us. Mason Chien, who was a West Coast League All-Star with Kamloops. He's going to come over and be with us. So we've got two things going. We've got our normal, you know, UCLA, Stanford, some of the incoming guys. And we've got some very high-end prospects. We have a player, Tyler Spangler. He's consistently, like, on the top 15 draft picks, like, overall for this spring. So, I mean, he's a guy who's really special. And if he gets here, I mean, he's going to be a very special player to watch.
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5: Rory McIlroy struggles at the PGA while Scottie Scheffler soars. On the ice, the Canadiens are a win away from the Eastern Conference Final. The Vegas Golden Knights advance to the Western Conference Final. And it's the second Thursday in May. The NFL schedule released, all 272 games nailed down. It begins on Monday Night Football anyway, with the Broncos and the Chiefs. Monday Night Football analyst Troy Aikman on what he's looking forward to with that opening matchup.
6: Everyone's wondering whether or not Patrick Mahomes obviously is going to be back for that one. A down year last year for that franchise. I expect them to come back and be the team that we've seen for much of the last decade. And then, of course, with Denver, you could argue that they were a quarterback injury away from making it to the Super Bowl. It's unfortunate for that organization, but what a great job Sean Payton has done. So to kick that off week one in a divisional game, I always liked that as a player when you opened up against a divisional opponent and kind of helped set the tone in what is a very competitive division.
5: Patrick Mahomes coming off the torn ACL. That is the question. Will he be ready to go to start the season? ESPN's Adam Schefter.
7: The Chiefs have been very open and transparent, saying that he's way ahead of schedule. That's their words, their phrasing, way ahead of schedule. And it's hard to imagine that Patrick Mahomes, even him coming off an ACL, wouldn't find a way to be back for a game that would be 4 months from Thursday. 4 months from now, give Patrick Mahomes 4 more months when he already has looked pretty good. I think we have to operate thinking that he will be there until we're told he's not.
5: Chiefs head coach Andy Reid weighing in.
8: Yeah, I'll take a peek at the first game, obviously, and see who we're playing and where and when we're playing. And then go down the list there, kind of see where the bye week is, see what night games you have, and then see if you have any holiday games from there. So it's and then you look at times of when you're playing and kind of glance through it. But I don't make too much of it. You got to play all these teams somewhere, sometime. And so I'm pretty easy that way. Let's go.
5: Andy Reid ready to go, looking for a bounce-back season after what was a really difficult 2025. The NFL will play a record 9 international games in 2026 across 4 continents, 7 countries, and 8 stadiums. Cowboys and Ravens in week 3 in Rio de Janeiro. Troy Aikman, Monday Night Football analyst, on the expectations for Baltimore and Lamar Jackson this season.
9: The expectations are what they've been. I mean, you expect Lamar to be in the MVP conversation.

0: 30 points, 8 rebounds, 6 assists, and 3 blocks. But unsportsmanlike's Evan Cohen not ready to give him all the flowers just yet.
1: I don't want to get fooled because he's going to have bad games late. There's just too many examples of that. So let's just do it in the moment. In the moment, over the last couple of games, he's been great. He's going to have another bad game at some point. It's just going to happen. But when you've got Donovan Mitchell next to him, whether numbers back this up in full, he's never played in the conference finals. Donovan Mitchell feels like the guy that, I got it. Don't worry. I got it. I'll win this for us. I have that faith in him.
0: Harden, the first player in NBA history to record a 30-point playoff game with 6 different franchises. No one else has even done it with 5. He was huge in Game 5, but ESPN Stephen A. Smith doesn't think that's ever really been the problem.
2: The issue with James Harden and his flaws in the postseason ain't games 1 through 5. It's games 6 and 7. Brother, the world is watching. In the last 5 game sixes that James Harden has been on the basketball court, his teams are 1 and 4. 1 and 4. One of the most prolific scorers in the history of basketball has averaged 16.8 points in those game sixes on 37% shooting and 23% from 3-point range. He's been up 3-2 going into a game six. He's been down 3-2 in a game six. The only thing that's been consistent is that he's been a no-show.
0: Stephen A. not buying it, but a huge game 5 for Harden. Has he done enough to improve his reputation as a playoff performer? SiriusXM NBA Radio's Eddie Johnson doesn't think the answer to that is yes.
3: We know what James Harden can do, but unfortunately, you only judge by how you perform in the big games, right? So you go all the way back to 2017, where only 10 points against San Antonio in game 6. 2018, Houston, remember that? They missed 27 straight threes, and Harden was a major part of that. They lose to Golden State. And then 2023 versus Boston, game 7, 9 points in a blowout loss planned for the 76ers. So those are the things that James Harden has to overcome. So, yeah, the great 30-point game yesterday on the road to beat a very good Detroit Piston team. But now you got to close the deal. And that's what he's going to be judged on.
0: Yeah, the good news for James Harden, he's got a running mate. Donovan Mitchell had 21 in Game 5, but showed up when it mattered most. 7 points, 3 of 4 from the field in clutch time in the final 5 minutes when the score is within 5. Mitchell entered 2 of 16 from the field in clutch time this postseason. And heading into Game 6, Mark J. Spears, Anscape, and ESPN senior NBA writer thinks there's a lot on the line for Mitchell.
4: This is the biggest game of his career for several reasons. I'm not putting extras on it. That's what it is. One, he's never been in a conference finals in his career. Two, he told me at the beginning a couple weeks ago that he and James and Joel Embiid have more to prove in the playoffs than anybody. Three, he's from New York.
5: That's right.
4: Is that a bad accent? He's from New York. The New York Mets put food on his table. He used to be in their clubhouse all the time. His dad works there. Right. He was a high school star in New York. He started the season in New York. He wants to finish the regular season in New York. Playing against the Knicks, his childhood team, went to the Garden as a kid, is a huge deal. And if that's his path to the finals and he's able to do it, I don't know if he could write it any better than that.
5: Also,
4: but
5: he has
4: to win first.
0: Yeah, as for the top seed in the East, the Pistons on the brink of elimination. Such a disappointing loss in Game 5, the way they wilted down the stretch. ESPN Radio's Harry Douglas says they can't allow that disappointing finish to carry over into Game 6.
6: Detroit, man, you have to be careful, J.B. Bickerstaff. I'm telling you right now, because the way they lost that ball game last night, up 9 points with 3 minutes to go, and it goes to overtime and how things played out in overtime, and then worried about it not being a foul call on the final play in the fourth quarter, don't let one loss become two.
0: Here's the problem. There's not a ton of help around Cade Cunningham right now, a guy who has been outstanding this entire postseason. ESPN Radio's David Dennis Jr. says Detroit only has one option right now.
7: Nobody else can give you anything but Cade Cunningham. That's just what has come down to. It's that
5: all the concerns that we had about Detroit in the regular season, where's that secondary scoring going to come from, where the three is going to come from, and they're answering it, and the answer is nowhere, because it's just...

0: just speculating on what the Hard Knocks is going to be heading into the new season.
1: Yes.
0: But it's already been announced. And next year, too, guys. And there's no more rules. Seattle Seahawks, the champs, are going to be on Hard Knocks this year.
1: Dude.
0: And the Patriots the year after.
1: I'm excited. It's great. I love the fact that the NFL is...
0: And the quarterback is pushing on it. Netflix.
1: I think it's great.
0: Awesome.
1: I think it's awesome. NFL films, you know how I feel about them.
0: They're the best.
1: They are the best. And they are also not intrusive. They're not. And that's the thing about Hard Knocks. Like, you're going to just mess up my world, my system. You know? It's great. Fans love it.
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4: Here comes the blitz. May, here's he, tries to throw. Ball comes out, going the other way with it. Turning upfield, it's Chenna Nwosu, and he scores. Touchdown, Seahawks!
5: And Allen reaches over the goal line, and he is in. He went high side this time instead of low, and he punched it in for the one-yard touchdown run. Mr. MVP with four total touchdowns.
6: Snap and hold, 42-yard kick from Aubrey. The Cowboys have won this football game. Butter, butter, butter, butter, butter. One one that felt like this.
7: Caleb, play fake, looking to throw, going deep,
8: searching for DJ Moore, over the shoulder, catch made, touchdown Bears! It's over at Soldier Field! The Iceman cometh, the Iceman taketh!
9: 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Chicago Bears. All of the schedules have been released. 17 games each, 32 teams, 272 games. I'm Michelle Smallman, Chris Canty, Evan Cohen. Good morning, everybody. How are we doing today?
10: I'm excited, man. I know it's just the schedule, and we're finding out when the teams play the opponents. We've known the opponents for a really long time. We just didn't know the order. But there's something about the schedule release that gets me fired up for football season, even though I know it's 4 months away.
11: But that's why, because now we have stuff to look forward to, concrete games that we can circle on our calendars. I know when the Bears are going to play the Packers. Why are you giving me this look?
9: How do we match with this? This is the weirdest matching color of all time.
11: You know
9: that
11: the three of us are usually in sync.
9: We're
11: with
9: all
11: the color
9: shades
11: scheme.
9: Of blue. How
11: we
9: does this happen
11: we
9: today?
11: Have worked
9: bluish,
11: together
9: grayish,
11: for so
9: all
11: long.
9: Of us. Anyway, keep
10: this
9: going.
10: This is not bluish gray. This is just blue.
9: But look at the two of us.
10: I see. You got it.
9: What is happening? This is really weird.
11: Did you ever notice that a lot of the times we dress up on the same days, our color are in sync on the same days, and we don't discuss this before the show.
10: No.
11: We get dressed independently, and we don't discuss what days we're going to wear what, and it always seems like we do have some sort of a vibe. Today, all blues.
10: I mean, right after the schedule release, is this a sign that whatever team is going to be playing in Super Bowl 61 is going to be a blue team?
9: Yeah, wow.
11: Like blue just, would be Chargers.
9: Yeah, you're kind of Chargers. You're kind of...
11: Giants,
9: Cowboys, you have shades of that.
11: Seahawks have this
10: color
11: blue.
10: Yeah, the Seahawks have
9: yeah,
10: this color
9: mine's
10: blue,
9: yeah. more grayish. Who would be the... Seahawks have that, too. Are we saying Patriots? The Seahawks are going back-to-back? They opened the season. Did we just actually make that declaration that the Seahawks are going back-to-back? Because they start September 9th, kickoff game against New England, the Super Bowl rematch, and then September 10th, right after that, you get the Thursday night game. What? What happened?
10: Nothing. Keep going.
9: Oh, the Rams and the Niners in Australia. So the Monday Night Football. You know what? We're going to do biggest takeaways right off the bat. My biggest takeaway is how unbelievable. Do you realize Monday Night Football, every single playoff team from a year ago and every single division winner from a year ago plays on Monday Night Football this year? Are you kidding me? Am I biased for ESPN? You're damn right I'm biased. But it's easy.

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8: There's a lot of different things that the NFL is trying to do. 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
8: 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Like, what happens when you get to the end of the earth?
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8: 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I stay in my lane when I go around the globe.
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20: 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Is there anything that proves the interim coach bump more than the Vegas Knights? They get rid of. I'm not celebrating getting rid of Bruce Cassidy. That's not what I'm saying. But they fire Bruce Cassidy on March 29th. They hire John Tortorella, and now they're going to.

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2: Evan, I know you're going to love this one. One of the most iconic movies of all time. And two NFL players that fit the bill. How about what the Las Vegas Raiders did?
0: That was my favorite one.
2: Step Brothers. Let's check it out.

0: How about the Houston Texans? Were they involved the C.J. Stroud, Caleb Williams conversation on the field?
1: How about the 49ers one where the player goes down after going through the power plant by the practice field? That was great. I mean, the Chargers nailed this. 10 out of 10, no notes. Every single year. Every single year.
0: They kill it. Their social media team absolutely kills it. So there you go. Our honorable mention, the Dolphins with Rick Ross. Number 5, Winston Van Gogh and the New York Giants. Number 4, the Indianapolis Colts with the Simpsons. Number 3, Fernando Mendoza and Kirk Cousins as stepbrothers for the Raiders. Number 2, the Titans, Who Are You? And number 1, again, the LA Chargers with the Halo video.
2: Well done. Top 5 schedule releases. Wow. Well, imagine if we had a social media guru that was as good as they do. I mean, I'm just... Hey, Rob. All right, coming up, we talk about Mahomes in the first 4 games of the season and how that could impact Kansas City. Is there another team that should be smiling based on a star player being injured and their schedule to start the season? We'll get to that next. 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
3: 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And I was watching the end of that Minnesota game where Cole Young got the hit. I was golfing. I was playing up at Loomis. And I had, no wonder I'm playing bad. I'm watching a baseball game while trying to play golf. And all of a sudden, you know, the reception's going out. I was like, I can't get it. And then it's just like, wait. And it's playing music. And then I'm like, I'm sitting, I'm trying to find KPUG. And like, oh my God. You know what? All roads lead back to KPUG. 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I mean, let's take out a second mortgage and go see a game. 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
5: A profile comes across your For You page. 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
6: Jalen, do you need a new tight end? 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
1: Wow.
5: I don't know if that DM would be a fruitful one.
8: It's true. The search push was not working as well last year.
9: How can I get out of this?
5: Here I am trying to give Pat guidance on how to DM girls, and he took it to Jalen Hurts.
6: I'm trying to play for the Eagles.
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8: We could all use a tight end.

0: schedule released yesterday. That was last night. Pat Costello talking to Kyle Long yesterday on our show about how to DM people, because we learned that the former Pro Bowl offensive lineman not only DM'd his wife as a way of meeting her and then obviously dating her and marrying her, he also DM'd Patrick Mahomes as a way to get on the Chiefs, and he got on the Chiefs.
1: It worked. He's the king of DMs.
0: He's the king of DMs that we learned yesterday. Schedule release has been a big story, obviously, in the National Football League, which we will get to. NBA playoffs get restarted tonight. Regoing, that's not a word. Restarted tonight with Pistons and Cavs, a game number 6 in Cleveland, and game number 6 San Antonio and Minnesota in San Antonio tonight. So, in Minnesota tonight. So those games, ESPN Radio presented by Gusto, and two hockey games last night as my Vegas Knights, that's now my team, they beat the Ducks 5-1. They advance. They have the Avalanche, who have been unbelievable. President's Cup this year, 8-1 in the playoffs. Canadians beat the Sabres. Montreal up 3-2. Carolina is waiting for the winner of that. Why are you giving me that look?
1: Because you're kind of a Vegas guy now. Vegas, well, Golden Knights.
0: Yeah.
1: You're in on the Vegas Raiders because of their schedule release video. You think Fernando Mendoza and Kirk Cousins, indicating that it's going to be a very good relationship between the two of them. And now you think Mendoza is going to hit another level as a pro because of their stepbrother's schedule release
0: video. That's right. Yeah.
1: You're a Vegas guy.
0: Yeah,

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9: 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It's an NBA playoff doubleheader. First in Cleveland, the Pistons face a must-win against the Cavs in Game 6. Then in Minnesota, the Timberwolves look to force a Game 7 against the Spurs. 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

0: Yes.
1: Okay. So then three Spurs for both of you.
0: Yes.
2: Four. Minnesota for me.
1: Okay. CeCe?
0: Agreed.
1: Mini for both of you at four. Who's five then?
2: Cavs.
1: Cavs?
0: Yep.
1: And who's six? So then six obviously would be
2: Detroit.
1: Detroit. Okay. So the real
0: sorry, Javonte.
1: The only discrepancy is most likely to get to the finals, which is in large part based on path. Small says, I don't care about the path. It's Oklahoma City. Have you not watched them? They haven't lost a game. CeCe says, yeah, Oklahoma City's great. I can envision the Spurs beating them. The Knicks' path is much easier. Fascinating. Our buddy David Dennis Jr. will join us, weigh in on this and other things as well. Coming up next, we're on Sportsmanlike, presented by Progressive Insurance.
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4: 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Here's Pippen. Pippen outside the arc on the left. Eight on the shot. Hands back Jordan. Here's six on the shot. Jordan keeps the dribble. Jordan fights. Jordan hits Kerr. Kerr, 18-footer goal!
3: And we're just getting started. The NBA is on ESPN Radio.
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3: Unsportsmanlike. Daryl Morey is the single most overrated executive in the history of sports.
4: Two conference finals in 19 seasons. Never been to the NBA finals. Postseason record 79-79. The two worst contracts in the National Basketball Association, and he carries himself in a way you would think he is Pat Riley and Jerry West combined.
5: That clip has created an existential crisis for your boy. I, for the second time in a week, I agree with Evan Cohen and the take that he has. This is devastating to me and my loved ones. The things that this is causing me to reassess, to take inventory of, it's truly devastating.
6: That was my voice, and then David Dennis Jr. Wonderful. Yeah, that's a great setup. Oh, what a kind guy. Game day means traveling. Wherever I'm headed, I book with Marriott Bonvoy, official hotel partner of the NCAA and U.S. Soccer, with a portfolio of brands offering different comforts like complimentary breakfast at select hotels. There's an option that fits. Marriott Bonvoy, where game day checks in. For some reason, David Dennis Jr. is joining us now. ESPN Radio, okay. Anscape.
7: May I jump in here?
6: Okay, go ahead.
7: David Dennis Jr., friend in life, friend of the show. Joining us now, as you mentioned, Evan. David, you agreed, not once but twice, with an Evan Cohen take. Wellness check. How are you? Have your friends and family disowned you? Are you sick to your stomach by yourself?
8: Yeah, I'm going through some really intense counseling right now. you know, I'm trying to recover. Mm. You know, my loved ones have stood by me during this time.
7: Nice.
8: And, you know, I really appreciate you, Smalls, for checking in on me. That's calls and texts from everybody who's just been wondering if I'm okay.
7: Right.
8: I really appreciate that. The letters that I've been getting, it's really appreciated in this tough time.
9: Oh, my gosh. David Dennis, I got to ask you this question. Like, this is a time for you to be introspective and evaluate everything about your life choices and how you've come to such a pass where you're agreeing with Evan Cohen, but not once, but twice. But with the specific take around Daryl Morey, what makes him the most overrated executive in all of sports?
8: The guy, Daryl Morey. This guy has carried himself as the smartest dude in the room for two decades now, and I get it. You got the analytics, the Sloan stuff, all of that, and you're buddies with a whole lot of journalists who don't want to say the truth about you. I get it. Like, you've done good things, but the way that he's treated, as if when he comes into an organization, he is going to be the savior of that organization, when he has never been the savior of any organization. In fact, he is an albatross for the Philadelphia 76ers because he signed two incredibly bad contracts he didn't need to do. And Daryl Morey, for all of the things that he's done well, one thing that he has never been able to – he said it himself. He does not believe in chemistry. And so sometimes, like, the human element of general managing, he misses that. And that is important because sometimes players don't like each other. Players get along. Players want certain players to play with. And he wants to go, I'm crunching the numbers. This should work. And it's never worked. It has never worked in the history of Daryl Morey. Now, he's gotten people close to that promised land.

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0: Allen reaches over the goal line, and he is in. He went high side this time instead of low, and he punched it in for the one-yard touchdown run. Mr. MVP with four total touchdowns.
1: Snap and hold, 42-yard kick from Aubrey. The Cowboys have won this football game. Butter, butter, butter, butter, butter. One that felt like this.
0: Caleb, play fake, looking to throw, going deep, searching for deep.

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2: 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First round draft picks.
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0: 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And we'll talk about it with the Super Bowl winning head coach of the Kansas City Chiefs, Andy Reid. 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
2: If I'm the Lakers, I would move on from LeBron. I would say, you know what? Maybe we could use that $60 million someplace else.
1: Hosted by Dan Patrick and joined by the four Danettes.
2: Like, the Lakers aren't satisfied with a second-round exit. You can't go, hey, we made the playoffs and we won 55 games and we lost in the second round. And as great as LeBron was, sacrificed, played well as the third wheel, carried them, you know, the last couple of weeks of the regular season, carried them in the playoffs as well. But I have to be pragmatic about this and say, are we better in the long run here, the long haul, than one more year?
1: Broadcasting from the man cave.
2: I'd walk away.
1: This is Dan Patrick.
2: We did it. We made it to a Friday. And in case you're wondering, it is a meat Friday at that. Come on in, stay a while. The gang's all here, ready to go. Chef Greg is here from RecTech. And I do have the menu that was just sent to me. Chicken leg lollipops, party ribs, a meat cake that includes cheese pizza, wagyu, brisket, pulled pork, burnt ends, jalapeno poppers, and chicken lollipops.
3: What?
2: Woo! Has it better than we do?
4: Nobody.
2: Yes, Paul?
5: You get the theme here, right?
2: Yeah, it's a birthday cake.
5: It's a birthday cake.
2: Thank you, Paul.
5: Happy birthday, buddy.
4: Happy birthday.
2: Thank you, Todd. Yes, big 7-0 today, and that's when you say, boy, you don't look it. Thank you. Although nobody said that today when I walked in. Paulie goes, this is a big one, huh? I go, yeah. He goes, all right. Happy birthday. And I was waiting for something a little more, like, man, you don't act like... I don't act like I'm 70. I might look like I'm 70, walk like I'm 70. Yes, Paul?
5: I did say I think you're in better shape now than you were 10 years ago.
2: Yeah.
5: I meant it.
2: Yeah.
5: There were some issues you had 10 years ago, and now you're flying around?
2: Actually, 15 years ago is when this first hit me, and autoimmune doesn't leave. You know, I keep asking, will you please leave? And he's always there, always going to be there. Yes, Todd.
6: And you're so much more fun to be around. And look, you don't look a day past 63 to me. And if you did what a lot of people do in this business with the whole hair dye thing, you'd probably be
2: too
6: like 58.
2: Too late, Todd. Too late.
6: I tried.
2: Know. You did. 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Enter the promo code Dan Patrick. Good morning if you're watching on Peacock. Come on in to our man cave. Unlike any other man cave in America. In the world, perhaps. We say good morning if you're watching on Peacock. Thank you for downloading the app. And our radio affiliates. We have over 400 radio affiliates around the country. Rich Eisen, NFL Network, and the Mothership joins us in studio a little bit later on. Scott Van Pelt of the Mothership from the PGA Championship. And Albert Breer, the Monday morning quarterback. He'll look at the schedule release. The announcement, the Patriots will be at the Seahawks. I don't know if anybody is asking for a Super Bowl rematch. I certainly wasn't. But you always gift the defending Super Bowl champs the home opener starting the season. I probably would have looked at maybe a little better matchup there. But you're going to get eyes on this game anyway because it's the first game of the regular season. Now you throw in the Mike Vrabel element here. That might be more interesting than the Super Bowl rematch.

too many games this upcoming season, and the Cardinals as well. Kind of want to be on the clock, get your quarterback in both cases here. Unless you believe in, you know, Malik Willis, you know, as a long-term solution. Seahawks-Patriots marks the third time in NFL history there will be a rematch from the previous season Super Bowl in Week 1, Broncos-Panthers Week 1, 2016, and then the Chiefs and the Vikings met Week 1 in 1970 after meeting in the Super Bowl the previous season.

0: I don't think the Patriots make the playoffs. I don't think the Bears make the playoffs.
1: A little early for hot takes.
0: I know. I look at the Patriots. Now, okay, there's drama, but it I don't know how it reflects on the football team. You have the Mike Vrabel, and I don't know if anything else. I was going to say another shoe drop. Feels like it's a closet full of shoes that have dropped already. The Patriots opened the season against Seattle. Then they got the Steelers, Jags, and Bills. So that's the most difficult strength of schedule through the first four games since 1986, when the Eagles had a winning percentage with their opponents of over 700.

0: All righty. We got basketball coming up tonight. A pair of game sixes. Looking at the point spreads. The Spurs are now favored by 5.5. It was 4.5 yesterday. And the Pistons are getting 3.5 against the Cavaliers. Pritzy's here. Dylan's here. Mar, Paul, yours truly. Backroom guys as well. And you at home or on the road. Poll question for the first hour of the program.
1: Yeah, Dan. Well, since we're just talking about the season opener, who would you rather see the Seahawks play in the season opener? Chiefs, Cowboys, Rams, or 49ers? These are all teams they'll be playing at home this season.
0: Well, they can't do the Rams or 49ers because they're in Australia.
1: Yeah.
0: I don't want to waste a Cowboys game opening. Chiefs, we don't know if Mahomes is going to play. It feels like you can put... I mean, you want to have a great game, but I don't know if it matters that much because you're going to watch it's the first game, standalone game. I mean, I don't want to see Seattle against Arizona, but I would. I mean, I'd be... You know, Jeremiah Love would be interesting to see against that Seattle defense, but I don't want to waste games. I think there's a curiosity factor, and once again, it goes back to Mike Vrabel. Your girlfriends or your wives may not have had any idea who Mike Vrabel was or cared about Mike Vrabel. And he was in the Super Bowl last year. Now you might get curiosity seekers here. Maybe. And hopefully it's a good game. Yes, Pauling.
2: How is that story covered?
0: Well, that's what I want to know leading up to that game. And that's on NBC. How does NBC Football Night in America cover that as far as doing a feature? Do you get to sit down with Vrabel? You're going to talk to the coach? What do you ask the coach? I think you do something chronologically about Super Bowl, everything that's happened. Hopefully nothing else happens if you're a Patriots fan or Mike Vrabel. But how much... Boy... I think you got to be fair and say how much of a sports story is this? Because that was my approach when we, you know, the story first happened. I really have to look at it as a sports story. I don't know Mike Vrabel. I know Diana Rossini. And I was trying to be fair to TMZ. Everybody else can cover that part of it. That I had to look at the sports element here. And my viewpoint, my angle was, is Vrabel, what kind of information was he sharing? Because he's, you know, clearly sharing information with a reporter. How did that affect, how did that impact players, teams? You know, that was the interesting part. Now, we haven't really heard much. People are, you know, combing the internet, going back and looking at interviews, comments, situations when he was in Tennessee. And, you know, are you helping steer somebody, your team, away from your team, getting a job, going through the media?

0: Yes, Dylan.
1: Now, we've obviously got like a few months before the season starts, which in internet years is like an eternity. Do you think if nothing else comes out about this, it sort of dies down by the season, or is it kind of going to go dormant and then ramp up again when the season starts?
0: I think when you sit down and you talk to him, when you talk to Vrabel, I mean, you have to ask, and it's the distraction question. How much of a distraction? I don't want to say has this been a distraction, because it's easy for Mike Vrabel to go, it hasn't. How much of a dis now he can still say it hasn't been, but I want to help him along a little bit and say, how much of a distraction has this been? And you might get one question. And they might put a capper on this with the Patriots. They are pretty tough when it comes to when you go in there and ask questions. Yes, Dylan.
1: It might be some interesting road games this season
0: Oh,
1: for old
0: absolutely.
1: Braves.
0: I mean, look at what the Chargers did. Chargers
1: Yeah.
0: play the Patriots. They came out with their schedule release. They went there.
1: Albert Breer, I think, said he was like, there'll be definitely at least one team that does something.
0: Yes. And the Chargers play the Patriots. It'd be great if they opened the season against each other with the schedule release. That would have been a lot of fun. Yes, Todd.
2: If you ask the distraction question and the Patriots allow it, and they allow, say, a second question or a follow-up, what exactly would be that follow-up when Mike Vrabel says, "I'm like, you know what? It's been a bit of a distraction. I made some poor choice or whatever he says, but we move on and we're ready to and we're excited to start the season." Then what would be an acceptable follow-up question to that?
0: What was the message you sent to your team when you got them together? Now, once again, when you do these interviews, they're taped. Like, my interviews are 99.9% live. And you'll hear a question, you'll hear an answer, and normally you might take that out. If I'm doing an interview, like I did during the Super Bowl week, where I sat down with Tom Brady before they played the Eagles, well, you might take out a question or an answer just because it wasn't good. And that might be the case that, let's say you send Jason Garrett to Foxborough to sit down with Mike Vrabel, like coach to coach, and you ask that question, you don't get a good answer out of it. Now, you might leave it in because you want people to know that you at least asked the question, because that happens a lot of times on this show. You're going to ask a question, you may not get a good answer, but you want to at least be on record as trying to get a good answer. Somebody who's forthcoming, going to share something there. But Football Night in America, I think you got to broach the topic. Maybe, from 10,000 feet, broach the topic. But, I mean, we've seen Super Bowl runner-up teams that lose that don't make the playoffs the following year. That used to be a big trend. Yes, Dylan.
1: I mean, if I'm Mike Vrabel and I get asked that question, if is it like has it been a distraction? I'm just gonna be like, no, not really.
0: How has it been a distraction is how. Is what I would say.
1: I'd be like, it hasn't. I don't know what you're talking about.
0: Okay. Then I would say, have you know, how did you talk to your address this topic with your team?
1: I'm gonna invoke the Fifth Amendment. I'm not answering any questions.
0: Yes, Paul.
3: I think if Mike Vrabel took that path, it would make the situation worse. If he was defiant and blew it off, it would actually make it worse for himself.
0: Yeah, I think you got to get it out of the way. You know, maybe. You have somebody who looks at it as you take, maybe it's a sympathetic approach that, okay, man, he's gone through a lot. Hey, it's unfortunate for a lot of people involved. But you know what? I hope to be a better man, better husband, better coach. Like you can dress it up a little bit and come out a little bit better, a little bit better. Maybe not with the wives in the audience. Don't plead the fifth. That never goes well.
1: They're not going to care what his answer is, though, anyways. Like, the court of public opinion has made its mind up.
0: The Patriot fans don't care.
1: No, they didn't care from the jump.
0: Nationally, they'll care. Yes, Todd.
2: But he could also say what he's already said. You know what? I've had some uncomfortable personal conversations. I'll leave that in the locker room between me and my players. End the story.
0: How about we take a break? We got phone calls coming up. Settle on a poll question. Busy show this Meat Friday. We're back after this. Z Kleiner. Man, it's comfortable. We sit down with a morning meeting, and we all just kind of lounge around. I have my own Z Kleiner here, and then I just

0: Ladies and gentlemen, step right up and test your luck for a chance to win up to $10,000 in cash. 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
3: That's Brian Liu. 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

0: in the spotlight. Now, he's not this famous, but you have to embrace this. It's like if you're going to be married to J-Lo, you got to embrace it. Because if you don't, or Jennifer Aniston, or any of these really famous women, you got to be ready. And I think Kelsey's done a really good job of that. Yes, Dill?
1: I've seen Taylor Swift's house in Rhode Island, too. It is not like it's like tucked away in the woods or anything. It is like, it's basically like off Main Street in the town that it's in.
0: Well,
1: like,
0: it's backs up to the water.
1: Yes.
0: I mean, it's wide open there.
1: But it's, there gets a lot of traffic going by. Like, you can't be like, we're having a secret wedding.
0: Yes, Todd.
2: And as much as you may dislike the paparazzi and the following you everywhere, you got to be respectful and understanding of your wife's career and how famous she is. Well, you can't, you know, start pushing people and trying to knock them over with your car or something. It's going to have such a negative effect on her. So you have to somehow deal with it.
0: I don't know if he's going to run over
2: somebody.
0: No, but
2: like the Britney Spears, there are people that, like, you know, they take it into their hands where they're throwing punches or they're trying to run somebody over.
0: Yeah, Travis Kelce is watching, so he's getting Todd's advice on being
2: famous.
0: It's
2: important. Be respectful of Taylor Swift. Don't ruin
0: her reputation. David in Ohio. Hi, David.
3: Hey, Dan. I just wanted to wish you a happy... I got two things. Just want to wish you a happy birthday. Thanks for always taking my call. Let me roast the Cowboys and everything else. And my other comment is for Dylan. Our dog keeps waking up our baby, and we're looking at a really good shock collar. So I didn't know if he knew any brands or anything that would maybe help with that situation. So thank you.
0: All right. Thank you, David. Yeah. Dylan wore the shock collar, lost a bet, and got shocked like 8 or 9 times.
1: It's tucked away for a rainy day now.
0: Yeah.
1: But get the green one. I don't know what it's called, but it's green.
0: For a special occasion, bring out the shock collar.
1: You never know.
0: Russell in Philadelphia. Hi, Russell.
4: Hey, Dan. 61215. Member of the DDC. Wanted to tell you happy birthday. Enjoy your weekend. You shared your birthday with my Uncle Russell out in Tacoma, a 30-year veteran of the United States Navy, retired. So, again, I just wanted to wish you a happy birthday. Go Birds. And, by the way, you see my Phillies have won 5 straight series, so we're rolling.
0: All righty, yeah. That's that Donnie baseball magic you got. Yes, Todd.
2: And Schwarber hit like a league-leading 18th home run yesterday. How about those Phillies?
0: He's one of my favorite players. I find it fascinating that guy gets up there and has that kind of swing. And he's going to take you deep if you make a mistake. Yes, Marv.
5: A little bit more baseball news. The Chicago White Sox have a winning record.
0: Yay!
5: They're 22-21. Who knew?
0: Yes, Dylan.
1: I just realized something. I think I'm the only one in the room in the Alive Dads Club, which being in here might be the kiss of death.

0: Typhoid Mary.
1: I don't want to root against him.
0: I feel like you are.
1: No, but it feels like you're making me root against him.
0: Brother, that'd be on you.
1: I would be rooting against you, but not your dad.
0: Well, that I'm used to.
1: Yeah. Yes, Paul.
2: Showing off with your fancy live dad. Yeah. Rubbing in our faces. Like, I hadn't thought about it for a while.
0: I didn't mean it like that, Paul, I swear.
1: Yeah. My dad can't be here on my birthday.
0: You want my dad to come?
1: Yeah. Why not? You're going to parade your dad around the man cave here?
0: Look how cool this is, guys.
1: Who misses their dad the most?
2: Poll question?
1: I would say Marvin is going to finish last in this.
3: Oh, easily. Easily.
1: Yeah.
3: If a tree falls in the woods, does it make a sound?
1: Well, Paul's dad died when he was 11.
2: 11 on Halloween.
1: Yeah.
0: Yeah, I'll give Paul the most traumatic one.
1: Probably. Yeah. His dad ruined Halloween for him.
2: It wasn't his fault. The blame went on others. Hence the lawsuit.
1: Yes, Paul.
2: But you could say, though, when your dad dies at 11, you just kind of go on with your life. There's not really much you could do. But when you have kids, you start thinking, oh, he's missing this stuff. That's where it comes back.
1: Yeah, but it just meant more work for me to be a father figure to you.
2: Thank you, Dan.
1: That's the problem. And with Fritzy.
4: It's a lot of pressure.
1: And Marvin. And I don't get anything on Father's Day from you guys.
2: Oh.
1: Yeah.
3: You should.
2: It's a Sunday, isn't it?
1: It doesn't matter what day it is. It's Father's Day.
2: Huh.
1: Like, I'm sort of a stepfather. By proxy father?
3: Oh, you might be a
1: replace. I might be a real dad.
2: Now, you're a cool uncle.
1: Oh, I'm not? Okay.
2: You're more cool uncle that shows you things that dads and moms may not. And go out for beers.
1: Yes, Marvin.
3: Rich, older white dad was not on my bingo card, but I'm glad I got him.
0: Dan, if you're a father figure to the people in this room, I hate to break it to you, but you might have failed.
1: Wow.
3: Not his birthday.
1: Okay, your dad's alive, and now you're going to rip
0: me. I'm just feeling myself, I guess.
1: I'll be damned. McLovin is here.
3: Andrew.
2: Out of the bullpen.
1: Yeah, why don't we bring McLovin?
0: Oh, no. All right, see you guys.
1: Let's take a break. Take a break. Play of the day. Next. 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
2: 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Seattle Seahawks, the champs, are going to be on Hard Knocks this year.
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7: Good morning, I'm Adam Smith. The Mariners got another win down in Houston last night. Luke Rayleigh hit a three-run home run, and the Mariners beat the Houston Astros 8-3. In local news, a person was killed and a man's in custody following a crash east of Ferndale early yesterday. Witnesses say a driver speeding north on Northwest Drive blew through a stop sign on West Axon Road and slammed into another vehicle. Second driver was trapped in their car and was pronounced dead at the scene. Deputies arrested the 28-year-old suspect after they spotted him walking away from the crash scene with visible injuries. And two BC residents were arrested in Bellingham last week in connection to a suspected human smuggling scheme. Some of the migrants told Border Patrol that they paid between $13,000 and $15,000 to be brought into the country. Any local weather forecast, we'll see rain and possible thunderstorms throughout the day in the Bellingham area today, a high of 52 degrees. Overnight tonight, more rain with a low around 40.
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2: If I'm the Lakers, I would move on from LeBron. I would say, you know what? 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
2: Like, the Lakers aren't satisfied with a second-round exit. You can't go, hey, we made the playoffs and we won 55 games and we lost in the second round. And as great as LeBron was, sacrificed, played well as the third wheel, carried them, you know, the last couple of weeks of the regular season, carried them in the playoffs as well. But I have to be pragmatic about this and say, are we better in the long run here, the long haul, than one more year?
1: Broadcasting from the man cave,
2: I'd walk away.
1: This is Dan Patrick.
2: Hour two on this Meat Friday. Dan and the Danettes, Dan Patrick Show. Thank you for the text, the emails, the phone calls, wishing me a happy birthday. Stat of the day brought to you by Panini America, the official trading cards of the program. We're going to give away the Rec-Tech Grill coming up next hour. Chef Greg is in from Rec-Tech, whipping up my birthday meal, and it's a chicken leg lollipops party ribs. I haven't heard of party ribs. I got to find out what that is. Dylan, would you check with Chef Greg on what party ribs are?
3: I will. I believe they're cooked not in the rack. They're like separated. So you kind of almost cook them like burnt ends a little bit, like you sauce them in like a foil pan. I'll double check though.
2: We have a meat cake that includes a chicken pizza base, Wagyu brisket, pulled pork, burnt ends, jalapeno poppers, and chicken lollipops. Who has it better than we do?
4: Nobody.
2: And my gift is right in front of me.

0: quarterback, like what they plan to do with the handoff from one to another. If you knew that in August, you make some bets.
1: You can make bets right now. You know, like I said, if you knew something about the Kansas City Chiefs. Now, do I think Mahomes is going to be ready to play week one? All indications are yes. But I'm just guessing the Chiefs are going to say that no matter what. Because I don't think you want to have that. We're not quite sure. Everything I've read is, man, he's getting ready. He's ahead of schedule is usually what you get. Yes, Todd?
2: So this might be a question for Dylan. So if they're assuming the odds makers that Mahomes is going to play, and what is it, 2.5 the Chiefs are favored at home against Denver Monday night? How would that change if for some reason he was definitely not playing? How would that change the odds? Would Denver be favored? Would it be a pick 'em? I'm just curious how that would be if we knew Mahomes wasn't playing week one Monday night.
3: My guess is that the spread would basically just flip. So the Chiefs are -2.5 right now. I think you probably get Broncos -2.5. So that's what you're doing with these early action bets. It's another level of gambling, essentially. You're sort of gambling on these possibilities as well.
1: I want to say good morning to those watching on Peacock. Download the app if you haven't done so. 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Scott Van Pelt from the PGA Championship in an hour from now. Rich Eisen from the Mothership will join us in studio as well. Get the phone calls, poll question for hour one, and what are we going to go with hour two?
3: All right, Dan, from hour one, we had who would you rather have seen the Seahawks play in the season opener, Chiefs, Cowboys, Rams, or 49ers? Obviously, I know two of those teams are going to be in Australia, but just for argument's sake, 59% said the Rams, overwhelmingly. And have you already looked into travel for any of your team's road games? 76% say no.
1: Todd has. Todd was looking at local games that you could go to for the Broncos?
2: There's like a week 7 game or something. I saw that the Broncos were going to be playing at the Panthers. I just didn't know when till last night. And since I have a daughter that goes to Wake Forest, we can make a nice weekend out of it. Go see her Friday night into Saturday. Then Sunday is a 1 o'clock Broncos at Panthers game in Charlotte, which I definitely want to go to. Fly back in plenty of time before Monday show.
1: Lucas in Texas. Hi, Luke. What's on your mind today?
4: Hey, Dan. Good morning.
1: Good morning.
4: Wanted to wish you a happy birthday, but by extension, I have to wish a 2-day belated happy birthday to my dad, Russell. He's 2 days older than you, and he's a big fan of the show, so I wanted to wish him that happy birthday. But really, this introduces a question that I think only the Danettes or maybe your children could solve. I know y'all briefly mentioned it earlier in this section, but what do you get someone who just turned 70? My dad is one of those who says, I just want to see my kids and my grandkids. He got that this past weekend. The physical thing he was most excited for was a laser pointer, so he can simply point with his laser what he is talking about rather than having to get up and explain further. So what does Dan want, especially from the kid demographic? Would love some help in this area.
1: I just think handmade card photos, always great. And I tell that to my wife and tell that to my kids. I don't need anything. And sometimes when they try to buy something that they think you might need, then it ends up being something that you probably wouldn't use. But a picture, a card, always great. Especially handmade stuff, always great. So Dylan, you and Paulie, maybe in the next hour and a half, you could probably whip something together. Nice little card. Maybe you could do a stepbrother's photo, just like Mendoza and Kirk D. Cousins. Yes, Dylan.
3: You don't want a second copy of the Great Golf Courses of Maine?
1: Whew. You know, I'd have one up in Maine and one here. That would be awesome.
3: There you go.
1: Yeah.
2: It's not necessary.
1: Mike in Wisconsin. Hi, Mike. What's on your mind?
5: Hey, good morning, Dan. Good morning, fellas. Suck it, Dylan, and your dad. Dan, I just had to call and wish you a happy birthday. And then I was curious. Of all the gifts you've gotten over the years, do you have a favorite? Is there a best gift you've ever gotten?
1: Oh, I don't know. My wife got me a trip to Normandy, and she knew that I wanted to go. I had this incredible calling. I couldn't get it out of my mind. I started buying books on Normandy, started watching documentaries on Normandy. For some reason, I couldn't shake it. I had to go. I had to walk on that beach. I had to go there and see everything I could. And I remember she said, we're going to get a tour guide. And if you do go to Normandy, get a local tour guide, because you'll skip some of the stuff that you don't need to see, and you'll see things that others won't show you.

0: Yes. Yeah.
1: He called into the show. I was answering phones at the time, and he was telling the story. Then he called in.
0: But I'm taking a video of this. Like, I want to capture this. And, you know, I'm like, the camera is, it's like jolted a little bit as he's tapping me on the shoulder because he wants to get a picture. Yeah, Paul.
2: It's a Curb Your Enthusiasm moment.
0: Yeah.
2: It's something from that show.
0: Yes.
2: And it would have gone more haywire.
0: Oh, thank God. Yes, Todd.
3: It's taps. Doesn't mean you want to get tapped on the shoulder.
0: No, thank you. All right. Put a bow on it. Monday morning.
3: By the way, Dan, how's my Packers? What do you think of my Packers this year? You should have thrown that in also.
0: Yeah.
3: You're going to just be totally inappropriate to the moment.
0: Yes, Paul.
2: I just heard from Sully. Still sorry.
0: I mean, nice guy, but man, not. I mean, time and place. Yes, Dylan.
4: Yeah, is that the worst possible place for that to happen, or
0: it's pretty close?
4: Yeah,
0: pretty close. Cemetery, taps.
4: Taps gets me.
0: Flag. Cemetery. Hey, can I get a? Hey, stop crying. Can I get a? Man, I loved you on SportsCenter. Let's take a break.
4: Yeah, you're just sobbing in the picture.
0: Yeah, though. Yeah, I know. Yeah, why is Dan Patrick crying in this picture with you? All right, we'll take a break. Albert Breer will join us, Monday morning quarterback, talk about schedule release, a few other items for him, and Scott Van Pelt, top of the hour, Rich Eisen in an hour from now as well in studio. We're back after this on the Dan Patrick Show. We talk a lot about moving with Penske, and we've used Penske trucks. We went to Pittsburgh for the draft. We went to San Francisco for the big game. 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

0: that into a big kickoff weekend if they don't want to move the Super Bowl even further back, and they do want to end have the second bye week. That would be one area I could see them going in. I'm not sure where the next broadcast window is, but if it's out there, I guarantee you that they're going to find it.
1: Thank you, Albert. Have a great weekend.
0: Awesome. Thanks, DP. Happy birthday.
1: Albert Breer. They like to call him Bert, the Monday morning quarterback. We'll take a break. We'll have Scott Van Pelt, top of the hour. Rich Eisen will stop by the Man Cave. Your phone calls in the On Deck Circle after this. 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

0: we were outside in the grilling area, the RecTech grilling area. Chef Greg came in. I don't know what he's making, but it looks fabulous. It's a meat cake that I've never seen or heard of before, but boy, does it look good. Yes, Dylan?
1: He showed me a picture of a previously made meat cake, yes. And it is looks exactly what it sounds like. It is a cake made out of meat.
0: Yeah. That was my nickname in high school.
1: The meat cake.
0: Meat cake.
1: Yeah.
0: Oh, no, it was beef cake. Yes, yes, Marvin.
2: Who called you that?
0: No one.
2: Okay.
0: No one. No one. Somebody sent me a picture from me in high school, and it's not a good look. You know, once again, reinforcing the 6'3", about 148, long hair, parted down the middle, some acne. Come and get some. Yes, Paulie.
3: But at the time, we all felt like we looked all right.
0: No, I didn't.
3: No.
0: I didn't. By comparison with other guys that were in my class, I was like, God, I gotta turn on some personality here. I gotta charm somebody. Yes, Marv.
2: Paulie tries to downplay his looks, but he kind of had the, like, Johnny from the Karate Kid look going on.
0: You did.
3: Oh, thank you.
2: What?
0: You did.
2: Easily. He was definitely at Club MTV with Downtown Julie Brown in the mid-90s.
0: Like, you and Fritzy probably had your run, you know, earlier when you were in high school, maybe college. Fritzy certainly when he was in high school and college. You guys had sort of a boy band, you know, hotness to you.
3: Yeah, I was a little skinny in high school. The Flock of Seagulls haircut didn't work. More like a Anthony Michael Hall weird science look, which I don't think was great.
0: No.
3: Yes. Better in college.
0: Yes, Dylan.
1: You had the 6'3", though. That's a lot of people would kill for that.
0: Yeah, no, but I looked even taller.

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0: Last night, Luke Rayleigh hit a three-run home run, and the Mariners beat the Houston Astros 8-3. In local news, a person was killed and a man's in custody following a crash east of Ferndale early yesterday. Witnesses say a driver speeding north on Northwest Drive blew through a stop sign on West Axon Road and slammed into another vehicle. It's like a driver was trapped in their car and was pronounced dead at the scene. Deputies arrested the 28-year-old suspect after they spotted him walking away from the crash scene with visible injuries. And two BC residents were arrested in Bellingham last week in connection to a suspected human smuggling scheme. Some of the migrants told Border Patrol that they paid between $13,000 and $15,000 to be brought into the country. Any local weather forecast? We'll see rain and possible thunderstorms throughout the day in the Bellingham area today, a high of 52 degrees. Overnight tonight, more rain with a low around 40.
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0: appreciate you doing this on your birthday, because, you know, you deserve it. I know you don't like people talking about you like this.
1: No.
0: But it's the truth, man. You're the man.
1: We'll take a break. 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
0: I have already seen what's going down out there, and I would be offended if you asked me to leave.
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0: Yes, that's it.
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3: We've got Bernie Upchurch joining us now on the Zone phone. 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You can catch him covering games across Whatcom, Skagit, Island, and San Juan counties. So, Bernie, going back to this topic of the need for more officiating, you know, exactly how dire is it?
4: 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So it's dire. We have about 150 people in our organization that cover the four county area, but only about 90 of us are really working full schedules. And anyone that comes out and watches games knows that we're sort of a graying organization. We really could use some younger people as well.
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0: always like you.
1: That's fair. That's very well said. That's very accurate, I guess.
0: I want to thank Rectech again for giving away the Rectech grill on my birthday, R-E-C-T-E-Q. Tim in Washington. Good morning, Tim. What do you have for me?
2: Hey, Dan. How are you? Happy birthday.
0: Thank you.
2: Dan, you were talking about Normandy earlier and hiring a historian. Follow back on that, if I may. My girlfriend's grandfather died in Strasbourg 2 days before the war ended. We went back there for the 75th anniversary and hired a historian and did the Omaha Beach, and he got the mourning letters from her grandfather's troop, and he took us trekking through where his troop trekked through during the war. And then one final note is, you talked about the cemeteries and the American cemetery, all the crosses, you could look down any angle, and it was perfectly straight.
0: Yep.
2: And up on a hill, and the sun and all that. And then you went to the German cemetery, and it was dark.
0: And yeah, the stone that they used is dark in the German cemetery, World War II. Todd, what'd you learn today?
1: Staying with that theme, the best birthday gift you may have ever received was from your wife, that trip to Normandy with a local tour guide.
0: Dylan, did you learn anything?
3: Todd got you the paperback edition of the Guide to Maine Golf.
1: They didn't have a hardcover version.
0: Marvin.
4: You recruited Van Pelt to ESPN.
0: Paul.
5: Happy birthday, buddy.
0: Thank you, bud. Todd, what did I learn today?
1: SVP agrees with you. Scotty Scheffler's like the Pete Sampras of golf. Not a lot of personality to go with the greatness.
0: What we learned brought to you by Panini. Hottest rookies, biggest superstars, the all-time greats. The only place to collect them all. Panini trading cards, the official trading cards of the Dan Patrick Show. Again, thank you. Thank you to the audience. 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And the Danettes. And the backroom guys as well. Have yourself a great weekend, a safe weekend. And we look forward to talking to you on Monday. 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
5: Good morning, I'm Adam Smith. The Mariners got another win down in Houston last night. Luke Rayleigh hit a three-run home run, and the Mariners beat the Houston Astros 8-3. In local news, a person was killed and a man's in custody following a crash east of Ferndale early yesterday. Witnesses say a driver speeding north on Northwest Drive blew through a stop sign on West Axon Road and slammed into another vehicle. Second driver was trapped in their car and was pronounced dead at the scene. Deputies arrested the 28-year-old suspect after they spotted him walking away from the crash scene with visible injuries. And two BC residents were arrested in Bellingham last week in connection to a suspected human smuggling scheme. Some of the migrants told Border Patrol that they paid between $13,000 and $15,000 to be brought into the country. Any local weather forecast, we'll see rain and possible thunderstorms throughout the day in the Bellingham area today, a high of 52 degrees. Overnight tonight, more rain with a low around 40.
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0: Yeah, how we doing? Kirk Morrison here, filling in for Rich on this beautiful Friday, wrapping up a great week of sports and entertainment all through. I'm just sitting in for Rich. Rich, a much-deserved day off today, but I still got my guys here to help me through, get me through the next 3 hours of great sports talk. We got TJ over here. TJ, thank you for staying with me. For being here with me. I know everybody's on vacation. There's no Brock today. No. We do got Jay, man.
1: Hey, what's
0: Jay is here. What's up, Jay?
1: Oh, brother,
2: man, good to see you.
0: See,
1: I wouldn't leave my brother here alone by himself.
0: I appreciate it, man. I always appreciate the opportunity to come here on the Rich Eisen Show. My first time since the show has been with the, Disney
1: Plus since you moved on.
0: Yeah, moved on up. As a Disney employee, I'm okay. We're good.
1: So, it's true.
0: It's good to be here.
1: You were telling me some of the benefits of being a Disney
0: employee. I'm a blue badge guy, as they call it.
1: What is that?
0: You know, you need your little marker, your little badge to go around some places. I got a blue badge.
1: Okay.
0: So it's good to, make sure we had to get you a blue badge now.
1: Yeah, I need this.

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2: 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Leslie joined the LA Sparks in the WNBA's inaugural season in 1997 and built a legacy that changed the sport. Back-to-back titles, three MVPs, four Olympic gold medals, and the first dunk in WNBA history. She's only the second player ever honored with a statue by her franchise, joining Sue Bird.
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4: There's a lot of different things that the NFL is trying to do. Games, you know, every day of the week. Now we're going to Australia. We're going to the four corners. Is it the four corners of the earth?
5: Checking.
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5: Unless you're a globist, then there's no corners, but.
4: 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I never understood that with flat earthers. Like, what happens when you get to the end of the earth?
7: Remember we had this discussion? What is the town that's on the edge?
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8: It's such a big deal.
9: Is that what? Oh, man.
8: That's such a big deal.
9: It's great, man. Back here on the Rich Eisen Show and some of your phone calls. I can't wait because is it too early now that we do have the schedule? So is it win-loss game time? Already?
8: I mean, the only problem is we usually have the schedules printed out.
9: Right.
8: You know, well, hey.
9: You have them right here. Oh, I got them.
8: Oh, you got
9: them. Oh, I got them. I got the schedules right here.
8: I ain't got Nathan. Well, who am I, though? I'm just in the corner here.
9: Oh, man. 844-204-RICH. 844-204-RICH. If you want to get into the win-loss game, because you know where your team is playing. You know the date. You know the time. So we'll have all of that right here. 844-204-RICH. Also, watch the Disney Plus and the ESPN app. Follow us on Instagram. And X, Rich Eisen Show. Before I got here, Rich had a chance to catch up with the head coach of the Kansas City Chiefs, none other than Andy Reid.
10: This man just got handed his 14th schedule for a regular season as a head coach of the Kansas City Chiefs. He is Andy Reid. How are you, Coach Reid? What is going on, man?
11: I'm doing great, Rich. How are you?
10: I feel this is like, you know, it's a holiday. It's a holiday getting a schedule. It's like, yeah. The juices begin to flow just even thinking about these matchups. What's the first thing you think of when you saw, or you thought of when you saw your schedule, Coach?
11: Yeah, so I looked at obviously the first game, which is a great one, great rivalry game with the Denver Broncos and on Monday night. Doesn't get any better than that. And then I kind of go through and glance at where the bye week is. You're always interested in that. You're interested in the night games that you have and Thursday game, and in our case, a couple Thursday games, actually back-to-back Thursday games. And then, you know, you go from there. So it's kind of a neat deal. We're playing on Thanksgiving. So that's always a good time too.
10: Yeah, and so you know, we're doing this the day after the schedule's out, so we're just taking a look at it here. When you said you're looking at night games, you're looking at bye weeks. You see two night games and a bye week in the first 5 weeks. Do you like a week five bye, Coach? You fine?
11: Yeah,
10: with
11: I'm
10: that?
11: Okay. You know, I'm kind of nutty about that. Whoever we're playing, we play. Whenever we play them and. And then you go do your thing. I don't get caught up too much on, you know, what it looks like or doesn't look like. These are all good football teams and at this level, and you got to play them somewhere. And so and at some time. And

0: all time is that here I am, 2005. I'm at the combine and I'm doing all the visits with the teams, and it can be intimidating. And here I am, you know, just a young guy, just trying to make it, just hoping to get drafted. And I walk into these little tiny rooms in Indianapolis when they had the combine at the old RCA Dome, and we stayed in a hotel across the street. One of those meetings I had was with the Philadelphia Eagles. I walk into the room, and when I walk into the room, I'm talking about this small room. It probably couldn't be, almost felt like a closet with every, Philadelphia Eagles staff member in there. Mm-hmm. And then they kind of lead you to almost like a Godfather movie type of intro. And so they lead you to a room. Trust me, there's no lighting in there. I mean, poor lighting. And then they walk you to the table and you sit down. But before you sit down, you look and Andy Reid is sitting down. Mm-hmm. Then he starts to rise and he keeps rising and he keeps rising and he finally is his foot. And I'm like, okay, this is really Andy Reid. Sticks his hands out. Hey, I'm Andy Reid, head coach, Philadelphia Eagles. And I'm like, I know who you are. And I'm Kirk Morrison. And it's like Steve Spagnuolo, Stetidex. So it was just crazy just thinking about that moment for me. But that's like my Andy Reid story that I always love. So every time I see him, I reminded it because he was supposed to select me with the pick in that second round. And he didn't do it. And I let him know about it every day. Let him know. Okay. Yep.
1: You know who he drafted?
0: Yeah, my best friend. So it's it's all good though. Things worked out for a reason. So, but great to have Andy Reid on the show. And obviously we got the timeline of what we expect, and we'll come back and kind of dissect that just a little bit, because he did give us some Mahomes news there.
1: Yep.
0: So do we expect him sooner rather than later? We'll discuss that next right here on the Rich Eisen Show.
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6: Commanders. So that trade, the Washington Commanders acquiring Alex Smith, I always remember. Because I was getting ready for dinner at the Super Bowl that year. That it was 2018, right? 2018. So
7: yes, it was, yep.
6: Getting ready for a dinner amongst colleagues, and this is the day and age that we're in now. It's crazy. It was 8 years ago, the 2018. They were getting ready, and everyone's phone started just going off. Boom, boom, boom. Like everybody's notifications. Like, what is going on?
7: It was a Tuesday as well.
6: It was a Tuesday night. That's what I remember. It was a Tuesday night. We're all getting ready for dinner. We're all walking in. I think a lot of NFL guys and just a couple of agents and general managers. We're all, you know, just having a good time. And everybody's phone, like, literally just starts going crazy. And we all sit down and we read the notification. The Kansas City Chiefs are trading quarterback Alex Smith to the Washington Commander. We're like, wait, what? I mean, we're in the Super Bowl. This is the Chiefs. They come off a playoff appearance, and they're going to make this trade for one. Patrick Mahomes will now be the starter. They trade away Alex. Patrick becomes a starter, and how crazy, like, the rest is history. The rest is history. And so fast forward to where we are right now currently, and so it makes you think. Because I look at this schedule release, and everyone's saying, like, oh, man, the Denver Broncos, they open up against this team and that team. And they play, what is it, like 7 of 8 or 7 teams last year that made the playoffs. I kind of laugh and say, but do we not consider the Kansas City Chiefs a playoff team? Now, look, I get it, people. I know. They went 6-11. Yeah, they didn't make the playoffs. But I feel like for a team that went 6-11, we sure do carry them with the weight of a playoff team, right? And the Denver Broncos have to play them twice. They open up, obviously, here's the schedule. They open up on September 14th, that Monday night game versus Denver. So Denver comes to Kansas City. And then you have the rematch a little bit later on in week number 8. But I just think it's hilarious when I see the schedule people or the people who talk about the schedule and say, well, this team is playing against you know, X amount of teams that made the playoffs last year. Do you not consider the Kansas City Chiefs one of those teams that could have been a playoff team had Patrick Mahomes been healthy? Are the Detroit Lions not a team that, even though they didn't make the playoffs, but aren't they playoff type worthy? So I always laugh at how we look at last year's teams that made the playoffs, and you really think that are they going to be those same types of teams? It's crazy. The teams, there's going to be a team or two that don't make the playoffs from last year. That's just part of the way the NFL works. I just don't know when I'll see Patrick Mahomes. Will we see him at the beginning of the season, middle of the season, or end of the season? We don't know. I mean, these injuries, the ACLs, I feel like when you used to have the ACL, you're done for like, what, a year and a half. Now dudes is done, and they come back in 6 months.
8: Oh,
6: Like,
7: from ACL?
6: ACL, like, oh, yeah, go ahead, put some rubber.

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2: This year marks 250 years since the signing of the Declaration of Independence, an event that changed history and ignited the American spirit. Nowhere is that spirit more evident than in the world of sports, and we at KPUG are revisiting some of the greatest calls in sports history, including Dave Niehaus and the double from 1995.
3: And the 0-1 pitch on the way to Edgar Martinez. Swung on the line, that left field line for a base hit. Here comes Joy. Here is Junior to third base. They're going to wave him in. The throw to the plate will be late. The Mariners are going to play for the American League Championship. I don't believe it. It just continues. My, oh, my. Edgar Martinez with a double. Ripped down the left field line, and they are going crazy at the Kingdom.
2: We're Northwest Sports, KPUG, proud to celebrate America 250.
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0: know what the process has looked like, the mind games that go on in a football game. His opportunity is to give back. Now, being with the organization, he can give back to the players in which he's the minority owner of. So to be able to have that phone call, like to pick up the phone and a player like Fernando or even Kirk Cousins, hey, Tom, you know what, man, 2-minute drill came up today. I just got a question. Like, what are you thinking, man? You're down 3. We got to get to this yard line. But, you know, what if I want to go and I saw a cover 2 and they shifted to a cover 3? Like, those are the types of questions that you can ask somebody who's been through, who's seen every defense. I would want to ask him. Like, even if I was not a part of the Raider organization, if I'm a young quarterback and I have a landline to Tom Brady, I'm going to use it.
1: The GOAT line.
0: Like, I'm going to use it because I want to be great.
1: You should use it.
0: I want to be great. Like, I think about Kobe Bryant and what he talked about with Michael Jordan, how he studied and wanted to be Mike. If you want to be the best, utilize it. And it just so happens the guy who's the best at that position of all time, in my opinion, is in your building or is a phone call away who watches what you do. That's what his role is to be able to listen, be a sounding board, and it's part of the family atmosphere, right? It's all a family now. Like, I think before it was always one guy makes decisions. Now it's like, hey, we all can make a decision. We all can agree on what's next. And I will tell you this. I'm knocking on – oh, my God, I got to find some wood here. All right, I found some wood over here.
1: Color, knock on wood. There we go. Raider Nation.
0: Knock on the head. Yeah. But this has been a fairly smooth offseason for the Raiders. I know a lot of people brought the Max Crosby stuff up, right? We saw it in all the release videos. But even still, in years past, that would derail an offseason for the Raiders or even any other team. And yet it was handled smoothly, handled with grace. Max is a Raider. He'll always be a Raider. And I hope he stays a Raider. But that situation was handled. Offseason was handled perfectly in terms of the free agents. The draft was handled perfectly. We all know who Fernando was going to be the number one overall pick. We all knew. But they respect the process. They did the work. And they treated it like they were supposed to treat it. And they picked the best player in the draft and the guy who fits what they need to do in order to be at the best in their organization. So kudos and shout out to the guys in the silver and black. And we'll see what it looks like. But if you're asking when Fernando's playing, I don't know. Come back to me in about a couple months. How about that? But TJ, you said we got some standout players need to break through.
1: Oh, yeah.
0: Yeah, we may get to that coming up next here on the Rich Eisen Show.
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11: Mendoza, Kirk Cousins be a must-see TV throughout this summer when we get to the NFL and training camps, which will be opening up next. But I'll be in Vegas a couple weeks. We got the mandatory minicamp. We'll have a little fun with that because I'm looking for...
12: Stay hydrated, remember.
11: I'm staying hydrated, but I'm looking for breakout players for 2026, TJ.
12: Yeah, you know, this morning I text you. You know,
11: yeah.
12: We have a little thing... we do like on this day, you know, date different things that happen on this day,
11: mm-hmm.
12: National blah blah blah day. And I noticed today was National Break the Glass Ceiling Day. So
11: yeah.
12: I text you this morning and I was like, well, you know, there's got to be some players you got your eye on that you expect to take that next step to break that glass ceiling to just become Pro Bowlers, you
11: yeah.
12: know, superstars this year. So I want to put you on the spot, man, but I'm putting you on the spot.
11: Put me on the spot. I got a couple of guys that just, to me, right off the top, on the mind. Number one.
12: Well, you're going to start with one, I hate.
11: Oh, no, not number one. Okay, you want to go five?
12: Well, no, just whatever.
11: It's just a list.
12: Yeah,
11: come on, it's just a list.
12: Disgusting.
11: Oh, sorry.
12: Disgusting.
11: Like,
12: I just said disgusting.
13: You're
12: disgusting.
11: Yes, all right, here you go.
12: You be quiet over there.
11: Quick list, right? Speaking of my theme of silver and black today, Ashton Jeanty has to be on that list.
12: Woo!
11: He has like to be.
12: Yes.
11: Like, breakthrough, right? Because remember last year, you can't take a running back at six. That's too high.
12: Mm-hmm.
11: That's too high. But all of a sudden, we're taking Jeremiah Love at three. It's like, oh, that's the best pick. Like how quickly things change in the NFL. So I like Ashton Jeanty on that
12: list. You had that whole thing about his stance last year. What was that all?
11: The guy who told him to change it is no longer there. You know what I mean? So I just go with that.
12: All right, so Jeanty.
11: You know who my next one is?
12: Who's that?
11: Because I saw the growth of this receiver last year, okay? They traded away DK, and we saw Jackson Smith and Jigba do what? Take off.
12: Oh, man, he blew up.
11: Okay. The Tampa Bay Buccaneers let Mike Evans walk in free agency. So to me, that means it's going to be a breakthrough for Emeka Ibuka.
12: Okay.
11: That's going to be my guy. Okay. I think that he takes off.
12: He had a sensational start to this season last year.
11: Yes.
12: I don't know what happened, Kirk. It fell off a little bit.
11: But he will be the number one guy.

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3: This year marks 250 years since the signing of the Declaration of Independence, an event that changed history and ignited the American spirit. And nowhere is that spirit more evident than in the world of sports. So we at KPUG are revisiting the calls of some of the greatest moments in sports history, starting with 2011's Beastquake.
4: Second and 10 at the 33. Matthew under center, Obamanu goes in motion right to left, turn and handle into left side, finds a little bit of a hole, keeps his legs moving, he's across the 40, midfield, 45, he's on the run, Lynch, 40, pushes him at 35, look at him go, he's down to 20, 15, he could go, he is going to go, touchdown Seahawks, oh my word, a 67-yard run. Marshawn Lynch, unbelievable!
3: We're Northwest Sports, KPUG, proud to celebrate America 250. The Bellingham Bells won the WCL championship last year. What do they have in store for the upcoming season? Alan and Jason got the latest from President and GM Stephanie Morrell.
5: We've got some returners, so Colt Peterson, who, you know, closed out the game there at Portland. He's a sophomore at Stanford. He's going to come back and be with us again, as is Cal Young, who's a pitcher who was a an all-league honorable mention guy. So he'll be back with us. Mason Chien, who was a West Coast League All-Star with Kamloops, he's going to come over and be with us. So we've got two things going. We've got our normal, UCLA, Stanford, some of the incoming guys, and we've got some very high-end prospects. We have a player, Tyler Spangler. He's consistently like on the top 15 draft picks, like overall, for this spring. So I mean, he's a guy who's really special, and if he gets here, I mean, he's going to be a very special player to watch.
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0: they are competitive, that's their competitive advantage. Same thing with the Florida teams in September. You know, you have to balance this, you know, fan friendliness, convenience, whatever aspect with, hey, we're trying to win a Super Bowl here, you know, and you don't want to rob those teams of those advantages. It's a narrow needle to thread. And I'm always curious what everybody looks for. And ask 10 people, you get 10
1: Oh,
0: answers, of
1: you get 10
0: course.
1: answers. And I think my last thing to that too is when the primetime games come out, trust me, the ticket requests come out as well.
0: There you go.
1: Nobody wants to, you know, everybody, they'll watch the 1 p.m. Eastern kicks, but man, wait, Monday night? Cowboys last year? I mean, Cowboys Raiders last year at Allegiant? My phone wouldn't stop ringing, okay? So
0: love
1: I can blame you again, but I love you, Phil.
0: Yeah, you can blame me, but you can also call me. I can help you get tickets. All right.
1: Hey, Mike, man, I appreciate it, man. Thank you so much
0: Always
1: for the time. Always good to see you, man. And best of yeah, get some rest. How about that?
2: Vacations in North. Mike,
1: that's
0: appreciate
1: Mike
0: it, guys.
1: North.
0: Take care.
1: Yep, NFL VP of broadcast planning, Mike North. You heard it there, man. This an unbelievable time, and what goes into the schedule, and a lot of good nuggets there too, and. I guess the most watched NFL season last year. I can only imagine what it's going to be this year with these new broadcast windows and what he just said. You heard it there. What could be the biggest broadcast ever in terms of a Super Bowl right here on Disney, Disney Plus, ESPN, every network. All right. We're wrapping everything up here right here on the Rich Eisen Show coming up next.
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2: 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Seattle Seahawks, the champs, are going to be on Hard Knocks this year.
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3: 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And that's the thing about Hard Knocks. Like, you're going to just mess up my world, my system. You know? It's great. Fans love it.
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6: Will, I outlasted two other people. I got to the showcase. I failed miserably, though, but... You know,
7: yeah. The Price is Right is really all. It was one of the all-time guest game shows of all time. Watching mm-hmm. Price is Right growing up. That's when you knew. That was one of those sick days.
6: Too. Oh yeah, Ginger ale.
7: Oh yeah, Robitussin and all of that.
6: Ginger ale,
7: lemon,
6: Robitussin, yeah. Saltine crackers, and Price is Right.
7: We had a conversation with my buddies the other day because I think we saw. I think somebody was playing. I guess there's a reboot of. What's that, Highway to Heaven? Is that the movie? What was it? The
6: Michael...
7: Yeah.
6: Highway to Heaven?
7: Not Highway to Heaven. I forgot what's the name, but it was one of those older, not sitcoms, but those shows, right? Kind of like... It's not a soap opera, but it's... I forget what it was. I just saw it. We were talking about it. We were thinking about some of the daytime television and even nighttime. Like, you knew it was bedtime growing up when MASH came on. Highway to Heaven, yeah. Highway to Heaven is
6: Michael Landon.
7: Yeah,
6: they're making a remake.
7: Man, I'm telling you, you know how it is. It's, okay. You got to reboot it. So you're gonna do the
6: Paul Engels version, Little House on the Prairie.
7: Exactly. So we were just talking about that because I was like, man, how you gonna make that? How you gonna redo that again? But that's the way it is now with shows. You redo it, but you do it more modernized because that's how we got into the topic. That's how I remember now. You know what the topic was. How did The Devil Wears Prada 2 get the bag like that? Have you seen the ratings for that and the revenue?
6: Yeah, it's through the roof.
7: It's through the roof.
6: That and the Michael theater by my house. There's two movies playing there.
7: Right.
6: And every screen is either Devil Wears Prada 2 yep. or Michael. I mean,
7: and so
8: and Mortal Kombat.
7: And Mortal Kombat.
6: And now, that came in now. Yeah.
7: So we're just talking about it, but like, you know, where these movies or soaps are coming back with. You know, a version two, but a more of a, a present day look at it. And I saw Devil Wears Prada is still leading in the theaters with Michael. And I'm like, wow, like that's unbelievable. Like that's crazy. So I can only imagine, you know, some of the game time shows. I thought about growing up, what you saw on television. So I always remember MASH is when it was time to go to bed.
6: Yep.
7: Young and the Restless was like midday. Don't talk, you know, granny. Hey, granny's watching her soaps, you know, Young and the Restless. And then we had Ricky Lake. You had Jerry Springer.
6: Jerry.
7: And then what was like the mid-morning? It wasn't a mid-morning show, right? Growing up when you stayed home. But I knew all the shows.
6: Yeah, my grandma, we were a CBS house.
7: Oh,
6: so like CBS was our local. So it's like... The news was on
7: right
6: at noon, and then Young and the Restless.
7: Young and the Restless came on.
6: Beautiful. Mm. You had Guiding Light came on at 3:00.
7: Yep, General Hospital.
6: But that was an ABC. We didn't.
7: ABC, you didn't have that?
6: My grandma didn't, after Guiding Light, Oprah
7: came on. That antenna wasn't working for ABC? Yeah,
6: she just wasn't changing the channel. You know, once Oprah came on at like 4, you know.
7: My kids don't understand that. They don't realize that. They don't realize it. Like, I didn't grow up in a remote household.
6: You were the remote.
7: I was the remote.
6: Yeah.
7: You know, I was the remote. Hey, go turn the channel. I had to get out my seat and get over here and physically turn the channel.
6: And get the call from my grandparents. And I'm like, they call me, yes. Change that TV to channel 4. And I'm like, but you're sitting.
7: But you sit. Right, okay. You change it. I was the remote, man. How things have changed. We're going from changing TVs with now remotes. And now we're talking about, too, how we're doing schedules. Where before the NFL schedules were on a big giant board. And now we've got computer generating AI versions of a schedule that's being used that also helps out. And you do some tweaks here and there, man. But it's so fun, man. Great to be here with you as always, TJ.
6: Oh, man.
7: Jay.
6: Always a treat when players
7: Kirk Morrison, and this is me filling in for Rich. Have a great weekend.
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0: into the jungle. A tremendous Friday to you. My name is Jim Rome. Live in Southern California, Alvy, can I please have that deck of
1: yeah?
0: Definitely so. Feeling it. Got a big day, big show for you today. Let's get up in here. A tremendous Friday to you. What's going on? How many different ways can I ask you? How are you? How are you living? What are you going to do to make the show better? We are ready to go. We are locked. We are loaded. Now ask yourself, what can you do to make the jungle better? Ask not what we can do for you, but ask yourself what you can do for the program. Think about that. 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Maybe, I'll give you a hint, maybe you've never called the program. Maybe today's the day. Maybe you can make it better. Get on the phone. Hit us up. What is the worst that can happen? You get run. America laughs at you. It's fine. It passes. It's good. Take a shot. If not, just go to the X platform and hit me up at Jim Rome or email me at Rome, R-O-M-E, at Habitate.com. 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We will keep you updated on the leaderboard and more. All right, so interviews set up like this. We are talking, check that, we are tying hockey. Jacob Slavin, defenseman for

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6: 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The first female athlete ever to receive that distinction at the iconic Star Plaza. Leslie joined the LA Sparks in the WNBA's inaugural season in 1997 and built a legacy that changed the sport. Back-to-back titles, 3 MVPs, 4 Olympic gold medals, and the first dunk in WNBA history. 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
6: The city of Bellingham is one of the official Seattle FIFA World Cup 2026 fan zones, celebrating the world's games in June and July. There will be two big watch parties bringing the games to screens near the waterfront, as well as watch parties right in the heart of downtown. In addition to those watch parties, 15 local businesses and nonprofits were selected as designated fan zone venues. And for soccer fans, as well as the entire community, this is good news.
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0: Having a great day. What's going on? Welcome to the program in Southern California. I am Jim Rome. Nice to have you here. XR4TI killing it, as they always are. Speaking of which, Albie is going to have a week that was coming up a little bit later on. Tommy's doing his thing. Alex Hottie in the back row. The XCR down the hall. And great to have you clones here. All right, still ahead. We just had Jacob Slavin. That was cool. Manti Te'o joined me at the top of hour number three. Then you've got the after hour and lots to get to between now and then. You have your phone number. You know where to find me on social. You know how to get me on email. So take advantage of all that. So I meant to start the show with this, but then I saw something that was more pressing and more important that I got to. But why don't we talk about the NFL schedule release? Now, the NFL Social Media Film Festival, a.k.a. the official schedule release, happened right after I got off the air yesterday. And as always, it was strangely elaborate, and the production values were higher than ever before. Every single team was once again looking to one-up each other, just like they always do. Now, I'm not trying to be an old head about it either. It actually was pretty wild. It's pretty wild how creative these social media departments are now getting and how much time and effort and money is being dumped into these videos. Some of these videos are like full-scale Hollywood quality productions. In some cases, it's really, really impressive. However, there was one in particular that really stood out to me. One that stood out above all the rest. There was one social media post that I think was able to somehow upstage the entire barrage of schedule release videos. Now, I normally do not show up the day after the schedule gets released and then pick the most impressive piece of social media. Most people do that. I don't do that. I'm going to change up, though. I'm going to follow the mob. I'm going to do that today. I'm going to do exactly that right now. Most people do that. I don't do it. Today I'm doing that because it's hard to stand out in a crowd when everybody is trying to stand out. But credit where credit is due because once again,
1: credit.
0: One piece of social media from yesterday stood out from all of the rest. And here's the twist. It didn't actually come from any of the 32 teams. It came from the Shield itself. At NFL, kickoff 2026, a Super Bowl 60 rematch to start off the season. There you have it, people. Patriots v. Seahawks, opening night Wednesday, September 9th. Boom! Have some. Are you not entertained? Tell me.

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0: I'm going to get in here. It's pretty hilarious. All that still ahead. You know where to find me. Don't go anywhere.
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0: The Anacortes Family Center hosted another successful dine and shop event, bringing the community together with restaurants and businesses for their annual fundraiser. This year's dine and shop raised more than $22,000, and they're still counting totals. All funds go to the Anacortes Family Center, which provides affordable housing to families in need, a shelter for women and children fleeing domestic violence, and so much more. Rick, co-owner of the Rockfish Grill and Anacortes Brewery, explains they've been involved with dine and shop since day one and stresses this is such a blessing for the community. Thanks to everyone involved for being a part of this good news.
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4: I was on my app. I've got the MLB app, right? Because I did the $99 thing on my TV and all that. So I got the app on my phone. And I was watching the end of that Minnesota game where Cole Young got the hit. I was golfing. I was playing up at Loomis. And I had, no wonder I'm playing bad. I'm watching a baseball game while trying to play golf. And all of a sudden, you know, the reception's going out. I was like, I can't get it. And then it's just like, wait. And it's playing music. And then I'm like, I'm sitting, I'm trying to find KPUG. And like, oh my God. You know what? All roads lead back to KPUG. If you're hacked off and you can't find a sporting event, it's probably on KPUG. Just come to us. And if we don't have it, it's probably on one of our sister stations because we're doing something else. 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And let's just go to the game. I don't know. I mean, let's take out a second mortgage and go see a game. That's what it feels like.
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0: games, you know, every day of the week. Now we're going to Australia. We're going to the four corners. Is it the four corners of the earth?
1: Checking.
0: Just want to make sure.
1: I believe that's the saying.
0: Okay. Yeah. Didn't know how many quarters there are.
1: And I checked.
0: Corners.
2: There are no corners.
0: There are no corners.
2: On the earth.
0: Yeah. Unless you're a flat earther.
1: Unless you're a globist, then there's no corners, but...
0: Didn't one of the astronauts send a picture just to say, if you're a flat earther, this should change all of that? I never understood that with flat earthers. Like, what happens when you get to the end of the earth?
2: Remember, we had this discussion. What is the town that's on the edge?
0: Yeah.
1: We are about to get just a deluge of stay-in-your-lane content right now.
0: I know. I stay in my lane when I go around the globe.
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1: And away we go. Hello there. It's 3 o'clock in the Pacific Northwest. It's Friday. Yes, you are in the zone. It's payday around here. Whew, end of the show, man. I'm going to go blow my paycheck. What are you going to do? All right, we got a lot to get to on this broadcast today. We're going to have a serious moment in just a few minutes. We're going to remember someone who was very special in our community. We'll get into all the stuff with the Mariners. Mariners coming off of a series win over the Houston Astros, and maybe they're back on track. Yeah, I know Cal's out of the lineup, and we're not sure what's going on with his oblique just yet, but we'll unpack that and get you ready for this Mariners series against the San Diego Padres, a team that roughed us up last time we played. We'll get into that here in just a few. We're also going to look into the Seahawks schedule. It got released last night at 5 o'clock our time. And we'll go down the schedule, spend a little more time breaking it down and seeing how this Seahawks team is going to find a pathway back to back-to-back Super Bowls. We'll also tell you what's up with the Western Washington University softball team, the big national tournament. They won their first game. Jason will get you hooked up with what happened in the second game today as they get ready to advance on to the next game. You'll hear from their coach here in just a little bit as well. So lots to get to. Larrabee, this is so fun. The people from Larrabee are coming back. We've set up a whole thing. I don't know if you've been to Larrabee. And you've enjoyed the great beers that they have there. I love that place. They got a great trivia night that we go to. They're coming back in here this hour. And we've come up with a date for the re-release of Party Duck. This is one of these things, if you know, you know. It's a great beer. I love it. And they've talked about this beer. And I was into this beer. And then all of a sudden, boom, we're not making it right now. It's like, what? I go in, I'm like, can we get a Party Duck? They're like, no, we don't have that right now. I said, well, when are we getting this back? And they said, well, let's figure this out. They figured it out. And we're going to tell you about an event that we have coming up that we've literally thrown together because they're rebrewing it, and we're going to have Party Duck beer at Larrabee. And I'll tell you when we're going to be out there. This is not some big station promotion. This is something that got put together by Larrabee and a passion for the Party Duck. And again, if you don't know and you like beer, stick around because we'll tell you about that coming up in just a few. The way this show is going to get put together today, I'm anticipating a bit of a roller coaster. We're going to have a little bit of everything. So strap on and let's go. We're on the air till 5:30 today. It's Mariners pregame after that, and then the San Diego Padres and the Mariners go head-to-head in Seattle. And, of course, we're trying to get a little payback there. We obviously struggled when we went down to Cali and took on the Padres, but they're coming to our house, and the Padres aren't the team that we thought when we played them. We thought they were a powerhouse. They've got some chinks in the armor, and the Mariners are trending in the right direction despite

0: the fact that Cal's out. But, you know, we'll see. We'll see what happens. But I think this is a pretty pivotal series for the Mariners. You might remember when we went 5-1 in that that great road trip, that we finally got back on track. We'd won 6 out of 7. Things were looking good. Cardinals getting swept. That was awesome. And then we came home, Randy Johnson weekend, and Kansas City beat the living daylights out of us. 3 straight, a sweep. And we're like, oh, my God, we're back to this. And then the best team in baseball came in, the Atlanta Braves. They came in as the Hotlanta Braves. And some way, somehow, the Mariners took 2 out of 3. And then, okay, here we go again. And now we've had to restart again. So, yes, we've taken 3 out of 4 from Houston. And now here comes the Padres. We got to win this series. They're coming back home. We got to win this series. And, of course, you know, we've been a little concerned about a couple of guys not necessarily living up to who they are. Example number one, Luis Castillo. Well, last time we saw him, he looked pretty nice against the Houston Astros. Castillo went, 5 2/3, 108 pitches. We got this 6-man rotation. Dan Wilson says Castillo looked like his usual self on the mound yesterday for the Mariners.
1: I thought The Rock threw the ball very well. You know, he really had a great game plan. I thought he and Garve worked tremendously today. You know, to get to 107 pitches or whatever he did, just a great outing right there for him. And I think he hit 98 a couple times. He had a good fastball and worked off of that. I thought it was, you know, really good stuff.
0: Yeah, I mean, it was, right? And again, that was against a good offense. You know, say what you want to say about the Houston Astros. I mean, they're like, what, the second worst team in the American League right now? They look like dog biscuit material. And, of course, obviously injuries playing a role in that. But at the same time, they have a top five offense. And again, there's no easy outs. You know, the team batting average, I mean, it was last time we checked, was the third, fourth in all of baseball. I mean, it's a good offense. Just, they can't pitch because everyone's hurt. But again, as far as our pitchers getting right, forget the Astros' crappy record. Good offense, great batting averages. And Castillo did just fine, thank you very much. Meanwhile, Dan Wilson says the Mariners' offense offered strong support for Castillo, who was more than happy to take it.
1: Offensively, you know, tremendous at-bats. A lot of two-out runs today, which was huge. You know, I think Rail's given us the 3 runs there in the first inning. What a great at-bat. I think that was a big lift for us and a big lift for The Rock, too. We talk about that a lot, getting early runs, let The Rock get settled, let any pitcher get settled, and they were able to do that today, and then add on runs. Garve with the big blast. I thought Garve all around today on both sides of the ball was very impressive. You know, his challenges, calling the game, hit, you know, the big homer there. I thought, you know, it was huge lift for us. And so, you know, just a great game for him all around. Donovan, what a game. Continuing to swing the bat. The defense was spectacular and all around just a really nice way to kind of cap off this road trip.
0: Yeah, right. I mean, the fact that Brendan Donovan is right back at it. Randy Rosarena has been lights out. We'll get Cole Young back on track. He's been slumping off, at least by Cole Young's standards. But overall, we're starting to feel good that the team maybe is turning the corner. It would be really nice just to really see us win this series and beat one of the better teams in baseball. Former All-Star catcher A.J. Pierzynski says that Cal's oblique injury will be incredibly difficult to come back from.
2: I tried to play through it. I made it a few games until finally I had a game again when I was with the Rangers. And I struck out 4 times and I couldn't swing. And they ended up putting me on the DL at the time after getting an MRI and realizing how bad it was. You can try to play through this, but especially for me, being a left-handed hitter and it was my right side, it's not easy to do and it affects everything you do. Could I probably have caught with it? Yes, but it wasn't comfortable. You couldn't run. It's hard to breathe. It's hard to eat. It's hard to laugh. I understand why Cal tried to gut through this. He will not use this as an excuse for why he went 0-36, but trying to play through this is next to impossible. Unless you've done this in your life, you don't understand how hard it is to try to play through an oblique injury because it affects every part of your life.
0: You know what? And again, we saw that. I mean, Bryce Miller, you know, touch and go, but he's now back, and he looked pretty solid in his last performance. But, you know, the whole thing with Cal Raleigh, you know, everyone's kind of questioning, because the Mariners were a little cagey about this when we started to see, hey, there's a problem, and then

0: He came back, and now he's back on the 10-day. He had that 0-for-38 streak, and then he went and picked up a couple of hits. It was fun. He took that shower with his uniform on it because he was told to do it by Logan Gilbert. And all of a sudden, he's back right up until he's back on the IL. And again, is this something? I mean, when did this really start? You know, that's the question mark here, because you know it seems like the Mariners were a little cagey about everything going on with it. They didn't really tell us at first. They didn't say oblique, and then finally it was like, yeah, he's just got a little something in his side. He wasn't feeling right, and we just took it as okay, he's day to day, he's fine. And then here we are, it's back. Was this something that it was a result of the World Baseball Classic? You know, the not prepping. I mean, we've talked a lot about this, the lack of spring training. The, you know, they had 2-hour windows for batting practice at the World Baseball Classic. That was it. You saw Will Smith take over as the catcher for the U.S. team. I mean, the main catcher. You know, Cal was sitting out. Did we know something about Cal then? Did Cal know? I mean, have they said much about this? You know, I mean, did they know this was coming? We just don't really know. Or is it just one of these things that they're just trying to manage and they weren't sure? I mean, there's just question marks. But the one thing that really comes up is just how cagey the Mariners were. You know, and again, I brought this up on the show yesterday. You know, Ryan Divish was even saying, like, yeah, man, why can't I get some straight answers about this, the whole thing with Cal? And, you know, here we sit. He's on the 10-day. And, you know, again, can this team sustain what they're doing and keep going? Sure they can. But, you know, obviously, I mean, in the short term, they certainly can. You know, Garver's been pretty solid. He had a home run yesterday. He's getting back on track. He looks like he understands how to use the bat now, where he just struggled over the last couple of years. I root for him so much. I really do. I want to see some way, somehow, Garver's a comeback player somehow of the year, at least for the Mariners. But, again, he's a great catcher. He's a solid catcher. Again, we need Cal in the long run. So I believe we have the luxury, if you want to call it that, of letting Cal sit, just get right. Because right now, as much as it's important to win games early and often, I just believe that the talent level in the American League West, we're going to win the West. I mean, we're going to win the West. If we don't win the West, I mean something's really wrong. I mean we are the most talented team. And just moving forward, let's protect our guys here. They took their sweet time bringing Bryce Miller back because we could. Right? I mean, the Mariners are underperforming by the standards of their roster. But, I mean, they're you know, a game out of 500. They're a game out of first place. That's because, at the end of the day, the Angels, Astros, Rangers, Athletics, I mean, they're not strong baseball team. A couple of those teams full-on suck. And so I'm not worried about winning the division here, but let's make sure Cal's ready to go when Cal's ready to go. We don't need to hurry him back. You know, we can do fine without him for now. Again, we definitely all want him back, but I think, you know, take your time. Meanwhile, Cal's talking about his pitching staff. You know, I don't think he wants to answer questions about his oblique or the casinos he's promoting or his beer or his nickname, but he'll talk baseball. Cal says that he liked what he saw from Andrés Muñoz towards the end of that Astros series.
1: You know, we'll see how things evolve, and, you know, I think it doesn't matter who you are or how good you are in this game. You know, eventually, you know, you have to make adjustments, and you have to continually adjust and improve and refine yourself as a baseball player. And like I said, it doesn't matter how good you are, you're constantly doing that. And you know, maybe this is something, you know, Mooney can do to sprinkle in a little something new for people, and it can help, you know, create some space for some of the other pitches, and you know, this could help out.
0: Yeah, I mean, it's nice to see Mooney. I mean, just a reminder, Mariner fan, the sky is not falling. It sucks that Cal's out. It sucks that we're still under 500. A win tonight puts us back at 500. But, you know, again, the sky's not falling. You know, Mooney is very good. He's one of the best in the biz. So, okay, he's been a little shoddy here and there. He's still Mooney. He's still going to be fine. right? I mean, we have arms in that bullpen. If you think about it, we got a couple of key guys.

0: guys that are still out. Brash is one of them. And you know what? I mean, just he's going to be fine. You know, we have a microscope on this team. You know, everyone's watching the Mariners right now because they're supposed to get to a World Series. They're the only team that hasn't gotten to a World Series. They're supposed to get there. And so, yeah, there's a microscope here. And we're picking apart every game, every moment, everything. But you know what? We were saying that about our 2, 3, and 4 hitters. And then all of a sudden, Julio's off to the best start in his career. Naylor's back on track. Obviously, Cal, he started to hit home runs again. But, you know, again, something's just not right with him right now physically. But our team is healthy. Our team overall is going to be fine, and it's only going to get finer. We're going to get these guys healthy, get them back on track. Our pitching staff is strong. You know, Wu is back. Castillo is certainly serviceable. And again, if he can knock out 108 pitches, he's fine. He's fine. You know, Kirby's going to be awesome. Hey, we're fine. But just looking at the standings here real quick before we go to break, we start the weekend with the Padres coming into town. Mariners are 22 and 23. They're a game out. We've won 6 of our last 10. The Athletics are ahead of us. They're 22 and 21. Big deal. They're going to fall apart. They're a losing streak waiting to happen. The Rangers, 21 and 22. They're tied in essence with us. They've won a couple games in a row. They're playing 500 ball in their last 10. Then there's the Astros at 17 and 28 and the Angels at 16 and 28. I'm still not convinced that it's all over for the Astros. You know, there's 6 games back and a lot can happen in baseball. That's nothing here on May 15th. But just we're watching. Guardians have crept up in, they're in first place in the Central. They're 3 games above 500. They're starting to trend in the right direction. The Rays, still a couple games up over the Yankees. Keep an eye on these Rays. To me, this is kind of a surprise team. I don't know why, because it seems like the Rays always are in the conversation, at least for the first half of the season. They're 28 and 14. The Yankees are 27 and 17. Everybody else is underwater, so there's that. But just real quick, I want to glance at the National League West. That's where the Padres are. They've cooled off a bit. Yes, they're a half game behind the Dodgers, but they're 25 and 18. They've won... 5 of their last 10 games. So they're not lighting it up right now. They're not coming in hot. And there's some holes in this. There's some holes in that team. They're not the team that we played when we played them down in Cali. So bring on the Padres. Again, the pregame show will start today at 5:30. We're taking a timeout, 316. My name is Alan Fee. You can reach out to us, 360-734-1170. 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We're on Facebook, we're on X, we're on Instagram, all the things. You know where to find us. Or stop by, 2219 U Street. Why not? We're taking a break. I'm Alan Fee. You're in the Zone.
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2: 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Leslie joined the LA Sparks in the WNBA's inaugural season in 1997 and built a legacy that changed the sport. Back-to-back titles, 3 MVPs, 4 Olympic gold medals, and the first dunk in WNBA history. 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
3: Yeah, people are mentioning the ads and coming in, and well, they wanted to interview me. 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Prove it. 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All right. I've never been challenged like this, but let's go. 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
5: Welcome back to The Zone. Got a sad story to share with you. Western Washington University has announced that Vic Randall has passed away. He died on Sunday at the age of 76 after a battle with Alzheimer's disease. Randall was a three-sport star at Burlington Edison before playing football at Western, where he became one of their best defensive players in program history. After graduating back in 1971, he spent over four decades at Ferndale High School as a coach, a teacher, and athletic director. A memorial service will be held at 2 p.m. on Saturday, June 6th at Ferndale High School at the football field. Jamie Plankovich, a fellow Sehome Mariner, he and I graduated together at Sehome. He, of course, has gone on to become the head football coach at Ferndale High School, and he joins us here in the zone. First of all, Jamie, sorry for your loss, man. This is being felt throughout our community, isn't it?
6: Yeah, definitely. He was iconic, not just at Ferndale, but throughout the Northwest Conference, and had an impact on a lot of people.
5: Where did you first get to know Vic?
6: Kind of an interesting story. I came back to Sehome, my alma mater, like you had mentioned, during Berger Solberg's second year coaching there. And Berger had just finished being an assistant at Ferndale with Vic before he took the Sehome head job. So as I came on board and started working more and more with the defensive side, Berger and Vic would meet every Sunday during the season to talk about what we wanted to do on defense. And as I took over the defense, we kept that up. So not only was Vic getting ready for his game, but we were going through kind of bouncing ideas off of him and going through what we were looking at for the next game. And that's where you just got to know what a brilliant football mind, especially on the defensive side, he was, and that he took the time to mentor both Berger and I, really. A lot of the things we did at Sehome were trickled down from what Berger learned from him at Ferndale, and we continued when I was the head coach at Sehome. And then coming here and getting to know him, he was the athletic director when I came and took the head football job here, and exactly the same way. My first year when we played Bellevue in the state championship, he and I spent a lot of time trying to talk and figure out how the heck we were going to stop Bellevue, which ended up being an incredible game. But I continued over the years to bounce ideas off of him. And, you know, he had a lot of impact, not just in football, but obviously in our whole school district and athletic programs.
7: Hey, Coach Jason here. You know, you had the task of, you know, taking over for Vic as, you know, head coach at Ferndale for the football team.

0: What were some of the things that you learned from him, and what were some of the takeaways you had, not just on the field and with football strategy and that sort of thing, but, you know, as a leader and as a mentor of some of these kids you guys are coaching?
1: He did a great job of walking the line of really holding kids accountable and the discipline part of the game, and teaching the very little things that made a difference for your success, while at the same time, obviously, showing a lot of love and care for the kids. He did a great job coaching the coaches as well. He had his fingers in everything in the program, and it showed. He just was fanatical about attention to detail, and that's what separated them. And really, he built the foundation of the success of Ferndale football. And myself and Adam Matheson was here for 1 year in between us, but who had a lot of success in his 1 year. He made it a lot easier for the guys coming after him to try to, you know, our goal was to try to keep the success going that he had built. And the thing to think about is he had 2 8-year stints as the head football coach at Ferndale, and both times turned things around, which is exceedingly difficult. So he started, he kind of turned Ferndale into a perennial winner, and then he stopped coaching while his son Scott played for us at Ferndale. So he stopped coaching for 4 years, and in that time, Ferndale really struggled, and I think went maybe 0-9 in Scott's senior year, and then he took back over the reins and immediately turned them back around to being, they might have won the league championship his first year back. And it's really hard to underestimate how hard that is to do, to change the culture that quickly. So it just kind of shows you the impact he had.
2: Jamie, do you remember any particular quotes that he would use, or is there something that you do today as the coach at Ferndale that is a direct result of something you learned from him?
1: Oh, just how we plan practice every day, trying to stress some of the little things that that at times he would almost annoy you because of some, you know, some of the alignment issues he'd talk about as we're as teams were lining up on defense, like, well, he needs to take a half a step this way. And that's you know, sometimes you're thinking, well, what difference does that make? But he was just really fanatical about the details of coaching and putting his players and the kids in the best position to have success. And he got the people to buy in, you know, the kids really bought into what he was trying to do. And, you know, our community over the years has just had unbelievable support, and he helped build that with the excellence he instilled in the program.
0: You know, Jamie, some of our favorite, you know, moments here in the Zone when we talk to coaches is about, you know, especially some of the newer coaches around Whatcom County, is who they were able to go to, who they went to, and who they got advice from when they were coming up. And, you know, talking to people around the community about the impact Vic has, his ability to mentor coaches, you know, from every level, little league, high school, college, that just seems like such a big part of the legacy he's leaving here in the county.
1: Oh, 100%. His impact and willingness to share with others, even those who might be competing with him. There were, you know, there were times that CM was in the same league as Ferndale and were competing against him, yet he was still willing to share with Berger and us some of the things that helped us get better as a program. Yeah, his impact and willingness to take the time to talk to pretty much anybody on the program and things that he felt like could help them make their program better and make everybody around, you know, it shows some unselfishness. And as AD, the same thing, that he's looking out for. He was a big proponent of the Northwest Conference and making sure that all teams in the Northwest Conference looked out for each other. I know that there was a lot of stress with the fact that it was one of the first 1A, 2A, 3A leagues. And he had to spend a lot of time talking to the different schools and classifications to make sure we had everybody's best interest at heart.
2: Jimmy, when you look at Whatcom County, I mean, there's so many coaches here that have just, they've been around for a really, really long time. And I believe that really is

0: a good thing for these football programs. There's a lot of consistency. There's not a lot of turnover. Do you see yourself doing this for years and years and years until you retire?
1: Well, this is going to be 23 at Ferndale and 38 overall, so why stop now?
0: There you go.
1: I still love it. I love being around the kids. I love the competition part. I love seeing these guys grow into young men and the impact we can have, hopefully long term, on some of their lives. It's super gratifying. I tell the kids every day, pretty much every day at practice, that this is the best part of my day, and I'm not lying to them. They may not like practice, but it's great being around them. Keeps me young. So as far as I know, I'll keep going.
0: Well, you always hear these stories about coaches at every level where, you know, they want to go back and either coach where they played or whatever, you know, or they aspire for their dream job. You know, I'm certainly not kicking you out the door at Ferndale. You're doing a great job, and it's a great school, and it's a great district. We know a lot of the people that run that district personally. Do you aspire to ever go back and at some point coach your Seahome Mariners?
1: Oh, man, I might be getting too old for a change. When I took the job out here, it was a really tough decision because I had a lot of love for Seahome. Obviously, I went to school there. But I just felt like, this had some things that I didn't have there. One being that it's a one high school town. And I always told our kids when we were at Seahome playing out here that it was a throwback to come out here with the community, with, you know, getting yelled at as you come out on the field. The atmosphere on Friday nights is electric, and it still is today with the support we get, and it's different than playing at a lot of places. And I tell our kids that you're so fortunate to play somewhere like here where you get to experience games like playing against Linden, where you have two communities that are just super supportive and passionate about football, and a lot of kids do not get to experience that. And I've just been blessed to be a part of that rivalry now for a long time, and just a part of Ferndale football for 23 years.
0: Well, you're a class act, and I got to tell you, it's a little confusing for me because obviously I root for Seahome, but I also root for you guys. When I came out and played in your tournament, I've got my Ferndale Golden Eagle shirt. I wear it at least 3 days a week at home, but I have to be careful out in public. I hope you understand.
1: Well, we need to get you out in public, and you need to get out there again this year. It's August 7th. So put it on your calendar.
0: That's a heck of a golf tournament. It's one of the best, man. I appreciate it so much. Well, obviously, yeah. Jamie, we're sorry that we're getting together and talking about the loss of a great man in Vic Randall. But I really respect you and appreciate the time that you took to share some of the stories about him.
1: I really appreciate you guys bringing attention to it and giving us a little time to honor Vic and the legacy that he left. Means a lot to our community, and I'm sure there'll be a lot of people here to pay their respects on June 6th. It's a sad day, and I appreciate you guys taking the time to bring some light to the impact that he had.
0: All right, man. Well, enjoy your summer, and I'm sure we're going to catch up with you this fall.
1: Thanks, Alan. I appreciate it.
0: You got it, man. Talk to you real soon. There you go.
1: Take care.
0: You too, man. Jamie Plankovich, head football coach at Ferndale High School. Great conversation. And, Vic Randall, man, affected a lot of young lives in the best possible way. And obviously a lot of coaches in our area, too.
2: Yeah. I mean, so many communities he touched, obviously playing at Burlington Edison, you know, a storied career at Western Washington University, Ferndale, all that. Will truly be missed. This is a big deal. Glad we were able to hear that from Plankovich. That's just an extended impact here around the community.
0: All right, let's take a timeout. He's Jason Upton. I'm Alan Fee. 3:33. We'll check headlines next in the zone.
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0: National Tournament this morning. The Vikings fell to Biola 7-6 in their second match of the West Regional. Sophomore catcher Emma Joy Wise hit a two-run homer in the first inning to give the Vikes an early lead, and it got extended in the sixth inning when senior shortstop Haley Rath added a three-run bomb. But Biola strung together five runs in the bottom of the inning to tie the game. Western took the lead back in the top of the seventh, but Biola walked it off with a two-run single to advance to the regional championship game. Vikings are still alive in the double elimination tournament as they now play Cal State East Bay at 4 o'clock today. Vikes coach Cheryl Gilmore says they're already on to the next one.
1: Tough loss, tough game, but we're excited for the opportunity that we have to keep playing this afternoon. Hats off to Biola. Proud of our girls. They fought hard. I think played a really great game through the sixth or to the sixth, and then they made a good adjustment hitting the ball. And sometimes life's not fair. The ball didn't bounce our way there at the very end, and it happens. That's how the game is. And so for us, our focus now is just to move on and learn from it and attack whoever we play this afternoon.
0: And in just another full circle moment, the Vikings playing Cal State East Bay for the fourth time this season. You remember the history between them. Cal State East Bay hammered them like 11-0 in their first meeting. Vikes came back 2 weeks later and Mercy ruled them, just after. This is Cal State East Bay, 13th nationally ranked team in the country. And then just a day ago, it was Cal State East Bay versus Western Washington University in the first round of this regional tournament. Cal State was the second seed. Vikings were the seventh. And what does Western do? They come back, another late game comeback, and they beat them 3-2 in their first game of the tournament. So Cal State East Bay, they want some revenge for that, but Western knows them very well. They're going to be rematching in about 20 minutes here as the Vikes have their season on the line in this one.
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0: Great combo right there. Win today would send the Vikings to the regional championship tomorrow, where they would have to beat Biola twice in order to advance to the Super Regional, while a loss today would effectively end their season. The Seahawks' schedule for the upcoming season has been made official. Seattle will open the season at home in a Super Bowl rematch against the Patriots on Wednesday, September 9th. That's one of six primetime games on their schedule, including a Christmas night matchup with the Rams at Lumen Field. They also host Patrick Mahomes and the Chiefs on a Sunday night game in Week 7 ahead of their Week 11 bye. Their schedule concludes with two of their last three games coming against the Rams. Mariners are back home tonight for the start of their three-game series against the Padres. Rams are coming off a strong series in Houston where they took 3 out of 4 against the rival Astros. But they will be without Cal Raleigh for at least the next couple weeks as he deals with an oblique injury. More on that as Justin Hollander is set to speak with the media very shortly here in Seattle. Mariners have a chance to jump into the AL West lead this weekend. They sit just a single game behind the first-place Athletics. Meanwhile, the Padres are eyeing a division lead of their own. They're only a half game behind the Dodgers over in the NL West. Emerson Hancock on the mound for tonight's series opener. Coverage begins at 5:30. First pitch is at 6:40 right here on KPUG. A member of the Western's men's golf team is being considered for a major honor. Junior Conrad Brown has been selected as one of five finalists for the D2 Jack Nicklaus National Player of the Year Award. Brown recorded a top 10 finish in 9 of his 10 tournaments this season. He also won the individual title at regionals last week while helping the Vikings capture their second regional title in program history. The winner of the award will be announced by legendary Hall of Famer golfer Jack Nicklaus himself on Sunday, June 7th during his annual The Memorial Tournament. Squalicum's boys soccer team was crowned district champions last night. The Storm beat Linden 5-0 in the 2A district title game to stay undefeated. Both teams are still headed to the state tournament, which starts on Tuesday. Meanwhile, Seahome edged Bellingham 1-0 to advance to the district crossover, where they'll play at Ellensburg tomorrow with the spot at state on the line. Coming up tomorrow, Linden Christian is playing Blaine for a spot in the 1A state tourney. Over in fast pitch softball, Linden Christian is currently playing Blaine for a spot in the bi-district semifinals tomorrow. The loser will fall to the consolation bracket. Nooksack Valley lost earlier today. They'll now play the winner of Elma and Tenino in a loser-out game at 5 o'clock. The 1A district baseball tournament's also heating up. Linden Christian is playing Cedar Park Christian at Joe Martin Stadium tomorrow afternoon in the bi-district championship, with both teams already off to state. But before that, Blaine is playing Kings, and Nooksack Valley is taking on Overlake in a pair of games with spots at state on the line. And the Whatcom County community is mourning the loss of a local sports legend. Western Washington University announced that Vic Randall died last Sunday at the age of 76 after a battle with Alzheimer's disease. Randall was a three-star sport for Burlington Edison before playing football at Western, where he became one of their best defensive players in program history. He set a school record for career interceptions as a safety and went on to be inducted into the WWE Athletics Hall of

0: Fame. After graduating in 1971, he spent over four decades at Ferndale High School as a coach, teacher, and athletic director. And Alan, as we heard just heard from current Ferndale football coach Jamie Plankovich, he left a very lasting impact here in Whatcom County.
1: Yeah, no doubt about it. I mean, legendary name, legendary coach, and it is cool to hear someone who's a current coach and a longtime current coach speak so kindly, and obviously he learned a lot from him.
0: Yeah, and so did a lot of other coaches around this area. As the loss of Vic Randall will be impacting a lot of people around here. Memorial service will be held at 2 p.m. on Saturday, June 6th at the Ferndale High School football field. I'm Jason Upton for more.

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4: This is Above the Noise. If Bryson DeChambeau and John Rahm hope to use the PGA Championship as a reminder of how valuable they could be when the door fully reopens to the PGA Tour, their first round did not exactly help their case. DeChambeau never truly found his footing, finishing 6 over par. For a player whose value has always been tied to not just star power, but contention, it was hardly the kind of statement performance that shifts perception. Rahm's day, a little more complicated. From a pure golf standpoint, he played solidly enough to remain relevant, but frustration became part of the conversation when an angry swing took out a divot that struck a fan, an incident that quickly overshadowed portions of his round. Rahm apologized, but the presentation has always mattered, especially with the PGA Tour. Talent remains the biggest currency, and both players have more than enough of it. But if this week was supposed to be a referendum on rebuilding momentum, neither player gained much ground yet. I'm Dan Patrick, and this is Above the Noise. 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
5: All right, welcome back to the Friday Zone. It's 347. Kind of blasé out there after we had all that gorgeous sunshine. It started to feel like spring and summer was knocking on the door. And next weekend, it's Memorial Day weekend. And I guess this is the price we have to pay living here in the Pacific Northwest. So the weather kind of sucks today. We needed a break. Treat it like a cleansing, you know? Kind of treat it the way that Logan Gilbert told Cal Raleigh to treat it. Just put your uniform on, step outside, get drenched, get rid of all the negative energy, and then we'll get the weather back on track. Next week, I got to tell you something. I am very excited about this. If you listen to us in and around Beer Week, we had in Kate from Larrabee Lager Company. Out there at Cordata, you know where it is. Bus station's there. It's over by the Dairy Queen, you know. And I was asking about the Party Duck beer. This is my favorite beer in this city, and maybe all time. And she's like, well, the husband stopped brewing it. And Kate, did you explain why? Because was it laziness? Is it deadbeat dad stuff? Why did your husband stop actually brewing

0: Oh my God.
1: The Party Duck beer.
0: No, that man doesn't know how to stop moving. We just ran out of tank space, and we have so many brands, especially when you come into the spring and summer and you have all these fresh new flavors you got to put on there. We just ran out of tank space, but.
1: Well, see, I haven't.
0: Yeah, I know.
1: I haven't run out of tank space. There's plenty of Party Duck space right in here in this big tank.
0: There is.
1: And so you guys have somehow, you've talked them into rebrewing this, and we're going to have a re-release of Party Duck beer at Larrabee Lager Company?
0: Yes, we are going to have a re-release of the Party Duck Hazy IPA on next Thursday, the 21st. And we're bringing it back just for you, and we're so excited.
1: Well, I'm sure other people can participate as well.
0: Other people will be there. Oh, my gosh. All you have to do is say Hazy IPA, and literally the whole town will be there anyways.
1: See, and that's the thing. We like our IPAs.
0: You do.
1: Especially a good Hazy. Yeah. And this is not a good Hazy. This is a great Hazy.
0: Phenomenal.
1: It really, truly is. If you know, you know. I just can't believe that he stopped.
0: I know. Well, we're a lager company, right? And that's his passion. And so it pains him a little bit to make a Hazy IPA. But, you know, we like money and we like people coming in the door.
1: Yes. And that comes in handy.
0: And and we are a lager company, but don't sleep on our ales.
1: Right. Every time I come in, as much as I love the Party Duck, don't get me wrong. Every time I come in there for your trivia night, and all of a sudden that's become a thing. And obviously, you got the crazy pizzas. And this is not even an advertisement here. This is just pure letting our audience know that there's this incredible place that understands the Pacific Northwest. Okay. And so when I come out there, though, you got your little samplers.
0: And
1: I do the samplers. That's kind of how I stumbled across the Party Duck.
0: Yeah. They're huge too.
1: Yeah.
0: Like we have to tell people when they're like, oh, I'll have a flight. I'm like, do you understand how big our flights are?
1: Yeah.
0: And then I'm like, it's eight of these, 0.2 liters. And it ends up being a liter and a half of beer for our flights. And they're wonderful. They're amazing.
1: Yes. And it empowers me to, let's be honest. I'm terrible at your trivia, but I do enjoy the beer. And that's the important thing. Your flights are incredible. And again, like I say, that's how I found the Party Duck. So next Thursday. That's the Thursday leading up to Memorial Day. We're going to do a thing. You're going to start it at 2 o'clock. And what I'm trying to do is talk to the higher-ups here. I want to do my show live from this.
0: I think it would be so fun.
1: And get out there, because you guys are connected to the Bellingham Bells.
0: We are.
1: You've got beers that are actually being sold at Joe Martin Field during the baseball season
0: for
1: the championship season that was.
0: Yes, yeah. So we're super pumped. We're big baseball fans. And when Boundary Bay went out of business, the contract was available to be the official beer sponsor of the Bellingham Bells. And we are so happy and thankful and lucky that they decided to bring us on. So, yeah, we're the official beer sponsor of the Bellingham Bells. And we have a specific beer that we brewed specifically for them called Hit and Dinger's Ballpark Lager.
1: It just makes sense.
0: It makes sense.
1: And Dinger was even out there at Larrabee this week.
0: Dinger was there yesterday. We had a season ticket holder pickup, and then we had a little pint night for the Bells Community Foundation. So we had a great Bells night last night. And we are just so excited to be teamed up with them this year.
1: And next Thursday, when you do the Party Duck re-release, you're going to have a ton of tickets to give away to the Bells.
0: Yes. Yeah. So we're going to be giving everybody tickets. So there's a lot that's going to get packed into this party. And so every Thursday from 4 to 9 p.m., our leaders are $10, any beer on the board. So next Thursday, any beer that you get, we'll give you a raffle ticket. If you get a Party Duck, we'll give you two raffle tickets. And we've got swag. We're going to have Bells tickets to raffle off. We will also raffle off a brewery tour for four. So we've got a lot of fun things that we are going to raffle off for everybody.
1: That sounds like so much fun.
0: Yeah.
1: And I'm definitely going to be out there.
0: Oh, yeah.
1: And again, we've got to do the show live from out there.
0: It just
1: makes sense, right?
0: I mean, we have to, and we've got to. I don't know. He better be listening. My husband better be listening. Sam, you're going to be on the show. It's always me, which I love it. I'm here for it. I'm super stoked. But, I mean, he's a charmer, and he's got to talk about the Party Duck. I mean, it's his beer.
1: Well, you said he's an actual listener of this show.
0: He is a listener of this show.
1: A lot of people are ashamed to admit that.
0: No, he's all about it.
1: And so when you said that he listens, it's like, if we show up, he's got to co-host the show.
0: He has to.
1: Sure. What's his passion? Obviously, you

0: mentioned baseball, and I'm assuming the Mariners.
1: Yeah.
0: Yeah, and of course the Bells.
1: Yeah.
0: Jason and I actually did our show from the Bells game down in Portland when we beat the Pickles for the championship. We were there for
1: Oh, that's so awesome.
0: Yes, and again, I mean, to have your husband on talking baseball with us right now, the Mariners, I believe we're going to turn the corner this upcoming week, slide into first place, and then they're just going to go from there. I really believe that.
1: Yeah, he'll talk all things Mariners. I mean, that man is obsessed with the Mariners.
0: Sure. All right, so this is good. So we're literally manifesting a promotion. So we already have a party. We have a party in place from 2 till 9, which is really 2 until we're done.
1: Yeah.
0: Right. And then we'll have Bell's tickets to give away, all kinds of fun events and deals and all that. And we're going to keep piling on. We've got days to figure this out.
1: We have like 6, but yeah, we got it.
0: we'll figure it out. We'll figure it out.
1: Yeah.
0: It's what we do.
1: It's going to come together so flawlessly that people are going to be like, you must have been planning this for a year. And we'll be like,
0: exactly.
1: Yeah.
0: Well, some of the best parties are the ones that just kind of unfold naturally.
1: Well, and this one did. And that's what's so great about it is this came together so quickly.
0: It's a very fluid situation. In this case, quite literally.
1: Exactly.
0: I mean, it is.
1: There's a lot of fluid.
0: A lot of fluids going into this. So we're going to be ready for this.
1: Yeah.
0: So it's next Thursday.
1: Next Thursday.
0: Larrabee Lager Company. It's the Party Duck re-release, which, again, I'm so grateful.
1: Yeah.
0: I can't wait to have one.
1: Yes.
0: I'm sorry. Did I say one? But we'll be out there, and we'll definitely remind you about this a little earlier in the week.
1: Lots of reminders.
0: All right. Gosh, I'm excited about
1: it. I know. I just want it to be tomorrow.
0: Yeah, I do too. But again, the tension, the buildup. It's important to have buildup.
1: Yeah, everyone can take these next few days to make sure they can clear their calendars.
0: Exactly.
1: Because whatever they had on, delete immediately and come to Larrabee next Thursday.
0: It just makes it going into a long weekend, right? You got to set the table.
1: Set the table.
0: And again, at the end of the day, we're all party ducks.
1: We are.
0: You know what you got to come up with? And I know it's only 6 days, but we got to come up with some party duck merch.
1: I know.
0: I mean, it just seems like, you know, if you had like a party duck, maybe a good trucker hat or some kind of like a distressed shirt.
1: I know.
0: I mean, it can't be a clean knockoff shirt. It's got to be a little more. It can't look like a
1: promo.
0: It's got
1: to look like you've already partied in it.
0: Yes. Yeah, it's got to look like, you know, I used to, you know, brew the beer back in 1967. You know, it's got to have that look to it.
1: I mean,
0: it just makes sense. I'm an idea guy. And again, I know there's not a lot of time, but if you could just take care of maybe some headwear and some party. I mean, the Party Duck logo.
1: It's amazing. I know we printed a bunch of stickers when we released this beer for our second anniversary party last year.
0: So what would it really take to come up with a handful of prized T-shirts?
1: I don't know.
0: And maybe we could do something charitably. I mean, maybe people buy the T-shirts for charity and all of that. And
1: we've got to figure this out.
0: We're going to figure this out.
1: We can turn it.
0: Going into a holiday weekend, 6 days to prepare for this.
1: I'm sure it's fine.
0: It's going to be fine.
1: Yeah.
0: It's going to be fine. There's no trouble here.
1: Nothing's going to stop you and I from...
0: Nah. If your husband's cooking up do you cook it?
1: You brew it.
0: I get that
1: you
0: part.
1: You boil it.
0: You transfer it. See, he can do all that heavy lifting, and we'll handle the marketing of this. We're really... The trifecta alone here is unstoppable.
1: Great. It's great.
0: It really truly is. All right. Well, good to see you. I hope you have a great weekend.
1: So nice to see you. Yes, you as well.
0: And we'll be connecting next week on all this.
1: Yeah,
0: and,
1: it's going to be great.
0: It's going to be a very fluid situation.
1: Very fluid.
0: All right. Okay, good to see you.
1: Good to see you.
0: All right, 357, you're in the zone.
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3: 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It shouldn't be. It's a bed. So we'd love to have you come in and just take your time, hang out, and if you come back a couple months from now, that's great. 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
1: There we go into hour number two of The Zone. We are on the air until 5:30 tonight. Then it's Mariners pregame. San Diego Padres are in town at T-Mobile in Seattle. And let's be honest, they are a half game out of the divisional lead behind the Dodgers. They are not the team that they were when they swept us down in California. They've missed a couple of steps along the way, but still, they're the Padres, and they're good. And we'd love to have their win-loss record right about now. But this is not an unstoppable force. You know, again, if we can take two out of three last weekend against the Atlanta Braves, then we can definitely pay back the Padres in our building and win this series. And that would be awesome if we could win that series, right? We take three out of four from the Houston Astros. And again, that's a strong lineup. I talked about this last hour. You know, say what you want to say about the Astros sucking as far as wins and losses go, but that team can hit. You know, they're just banged up with pitching. And you know, and obviously they've got some other injuries now too. They've got some key parts that are out. But again, there's a lot of tough outs on that Astros lineup, and that didn't stop our guys from shutting down that Astros offense. And we did. And we got our offense rolling. Boy, it sure is nice to see the Mariners get an 8-run game, a 10-run game. You know, that's what we know this team can do. And, you know, they're spreading the wealth too, right? They truly are. We're getting hits from a lot of players on this team. I like what Randy's doing. Randy Arozarena, I keep talking about him, and we should, by the way. Randy Arozarena deserves a lot of credit. You know, I was thinking, I was watching that Astros series, and you know when they cut away or the broadcast will show someone walking, you know, by the concession stands, or they'll show them making hot dogs or whatever they're doing. And I saw a guy, they zoomed in on a Mariners guy because it's a Mariners broadcast, and the guy's in Houston, of course, and the guy was wearing a Randy Arozarena jersey. And I just thought, you know what, we need more Randy Arozarena jerseys because he's good. The guy is good. He's batting over 300 for us. But everybody's talking about everybody else. I wonder if that just gives him a chip on his shoulder, because the Mariners aren't really a chip on your shoulder kind of team. These are good guys, are good baseball players. Yeah, they want to win. Yeah, they're sick of being the only team in baseball that hasn't gone to a World Series. All that's true. But they're not really chip on your shoulder kind of guys. They're professional baseball players. They're working guys. They do what they do. They're a tight-knit guys. They're loose. You know, but at the end of the day, Randy Arozarena, he's got to have a chip on his shoulder. I mean, he looks like he does. You know, he's a bat flipper. You know, if there was a fight, he'd be the first guy to, like, you know, be the enforcer. I mean, you can see it, right? You know he's that guy. I mean, he even had that skirmish, whatever you want to call it, with Cal with a handshake. You know, he came back, and he had that whole profanity-laced response. You know, they worked it out. Everything's fine, but... You know, Randy Arozarena, I mean, the guy's batting over 300. Give him some credit. You know, we're talking about everybody else. You know, I mean, we're giving a lot of credit. And Dom Canzone hits his first grand slam. And, hey, that's his first one. Great job. Way to set the tone for that game. That's great. And then say, oh, by the way, Randy Arozarena went 4-for-4. You know, I mean, again, Randy's doing it. And, you know, I mean, obviously, you know, Brendan Donovan, you know, even when Brendan Donovan's injured, he's our best hitter. Randy's got to be like, you know, I'm showing up to these games and I'm not hurt. I love Brendan Donovan. Don't get me wrong. I mean, he's my guy. I just can't wait to see him, you know, really, you know, dial in and get some games under his belt and not have to ease him in and let's go. This is going to be awesome. I just think this Mariner team is about to bust.

Bust out, guys. I really, truly do. And again, we just very quietly rocked a 10-run game and an 8-run game. And yeah, again, against a depleted Astros pitching, fine. But here we come. You know, we are a badass baseball team. We are World Series contenders, and you're about to see it. You know, we talked a little bit in the zone yesterday about how it seems like everybody's just kind of average, give or take the Yankees and Tampa Rays in the American League. I mean, everybody's in and around 500. 21-22, 22-21, 22-24. I mean, the Cleveland has gone like three games up over 500 to, you know, take sole possession of first place in the Central. And everyone's like, whoa, look at them go. They're three games over 500. BFD. You know, I'm just saying. But, you know, I just think that the Mariners are going to bust one open here. It's going to happen. And, again, just you got to compartmentalize some of the things happening. Cal banged up. It's a little touch and go. 10-day IL. Oblique, never good. You got guys in high places saying, hey, man, that's kind of a deal. Hard to bounce back from. Yeah, it is. But at the end of the day, you know, we've got a good catcher in Garver. And, you know, he's starting to hit, starting to come around. It's not like Cal was tearing it up. And again, I'm not putting Cal out to the pasture. I want Cal to go get right. I think Cal's been struggling because he's been hurting. And I think he didn't have a good spring training. I mean, he missed 3 weeks with his teammates, 3 weeks of prep time. And what do we know about Cal Raleigh? He invented prep time. And you know, he's not getting all the reps he wanted for batting practice. Guy's coming off of 60 home runs. He's been pulled in every direction ever since the offseason started last year. I mean, think about it. So, I mean, you know, give the guy a break. Let him bounce back. He's going to be fine. But I like what's going on with our baseball team. You know, I do think it's going to be a turn-the-corner time for this baseball team. And I think the Padres are a great target for us right now. They're a good team. We're paying them back for a sweep. It's part of that whole Eddie Vedder classic, you know, where they give out the guitar and all that. Remember, because Eddie Vedder, you know, made his career with Pearl Jam and part of the Seattle scene, but I think he's actually from San Diego, and so there's kind of a back and forth there. And again, let's go get this thing at home. Let's go win this series. If we go take 2 out of 3 against the Padres, that'll be awesome. Because all of a sudden, that'll be 3 out of 4 from Houston, at least 2 out of 3 from the Padres. Then the White Sox come to town, and you might remember they took 2 out of 3 from us there, because we couldn't score. But I just think, it, you know, we could win 3 series in a row here, bam, bam, bam, and next thing you know, okay, here we come. We're going to be that next team in the American League to light a fire. Because it's going to happen. Everybody can't just sort of beat everybody up and be average, because our roster won't support that. Our roster is too good. We're not going to hang around letting, you know, the Rangers be on top of us in the standings. You know, we're not going to let the, you know, the Angels, you know, win another series against us. I mean, if it happens, great. It's going to be because our 10-game winning streak got snapped. You know, it's just not going to happen. It's cute what the Athletics are doing. Good for you guys. Look at you, Sacramento, on May 15th. You're in first place. Enjoy, because we're coming for you. The Mariners are going to piece this all together, and then all of a sudden, kaboom. And the offense is starting to click, and again, you know, I would push back when everyone's like, oh, it's still early. Oh, my God, it's early. It is kind of early. There's over 100 games left in the season. There's over 100 games left in the season, right? I mean, I think there's some time here. And again, our roster is better than almost every roster in the American League. It might be the best roster in the American League. Now, you can push back. You know, if you want to fight me on the Yankees and whatever the heck Tampa's got going here, okay, fine. You know, you want to just make it about win-loss records, fine. But everybody else is in and around the same thing. And I'll tell you what, we're going to be the team that rises here. See us rise. Wow, isn't that a, didn't we use, is it, can I still say see us rise, or do we, is it tridents up? I mean, where,
True to the blue. I mean, what am I supposed to

0: to say here? What's my hashtag? Go Mariners. But anyway, I'm just saying that this is going to start clicking, and it kind of is. I'm still amazed. The one thing, and I mentioned this on the show yesterday. I'm still amazed that we're sitting here at game under 500 based on everything that's happened, based on all the headlines. If I reeled off all the headlines that this team has had, just off the top of my head, I'm thinking, wow, look at Cole Young in his second year. Julio's off to his best start ever. Randy Arozarena's hitting over 300. Hancock. What? I mean, think about that. I mean, you got some guys doing some things. I mean, you really, truly do. Brendan Donovan. Okay, so he banged up a little bit, but every time he's in there, he's hitting the ball. Canzone, Grand Slam. Canzone is starting to hit. Luke Rayleigh doing the things. And look at JP. JP's looking like JP has, right? He's hitting some clutch hits. Look at all these great headlines we have, and somehow we're a game under 500. We're letting Texas be in a we're looking up at the Athletics right now. WTF? That's not right. And again, here we come. Mark my words, it's going to happen. It is absolutely going to happen. So what about this six-man rotation? There's a lot of talk about this. Bryce Miller comes back, and Bryce Miller looks like he's back. I mean, it's one game, but again, he sure looked good. Castillo goes 5 2/3, gets the win. Pretty solid performance. He looked like the Castillo that we know and love. Seattle Times beat reporter Ryan Divis says that Castillo is going to have to be a little flexible with the possibility of this six-man roster thing or the six-man rotation sticking and becoming a way of life.
1: Well, I don't think he has much of a choice. I mean, like, this is the option. He could pitch in the bullpen if you'd like. They're not going to DFA Luis Castillo. One, they owe him about $35 or $40 million, so I don't think they're going to do that. You know, teams hate paying players to play for someone else. Two, like, they don't have... You know, the moment you think you have too much pitching, somebody gets hurt. So, like, they have to find a way to make it work. Is this six-man rotation perfect? No. Like, is sending Luis Castillo to the bullpen? Probably not. But this is kind of where they're at. They don't have a lot of other options. They need to find a way to keep him pitching, or, you know, I guess they could phantom IL him. But they want to keep him in the organization. They don't want to just, you know, DFA him, let somebody else pick him up. Whether or not he's good down the road, because what they're worried about is what happens if somebody gets hurt. You look at last year, at one point, I think it was Logan, Bryce, and I don't know, George, they're all on the IL. That can happen quickly.
0: Yeah, it can. And again, the way injuries are going around in baseball right now, it is interesting to think about. You know, look at all the teams that have been banged up. Look at all the guys in the World Baseball Classic that are banged up or slumping or not playing well. You know, there's like an epidemic out there. I mean, just it's just you have to take injuries seriously. You know, we were so blessed. Remember when our five-man rotation a couple of years ago, everybody lasted the whole season. And then we were like, we went into the next season going, hey, our guys just have to be healthy. Jinx. Ugh. ESPN's Jeff Passan thinks sticking with this six-man rotation could make sense.
2: I'm fine with it. I mean, there are a lot of points that would suggest that Luis Castillo should move to the bullpen, and, you know, you let Bryce Miller go, and you've been on a five-man rotation this whole time, so why would you move guys off of that? Maybe, you know, trying to placate Luis Castillo, you wind up harming the other guys in the rotation. But I also don't think an extra day of rest for, you know, a finite amount of time is necessarily a bad thing. We're getting to that point in the season now where guys' arms are really getting, I'm not going to say conditioned, but we're getting toward like peak arm health right now. And if you can give guys, you know, some extra time for recovery, I generally don't think that that's a bad thing. They also, I think, don't want to make a move before they know what Bryce Miller's stuff is playing like at the big league level.

0: So there's that. I do like the idea of a six-man rotation. I also am okay with the piggybacking if necessary. Maybe as far as if Bryce Miller needs a little extra time, or if Castillo gets wonky, maybe kind of piggyback those guys in the six-man rotation. Again, that seems to make a little sense. But I still think it's advantage us with the options. You know, we're not saddled with, you know, a certain scenario that we have to go with. We just have options. You know, at this point, we have a little too much talent in there. I get it. You can never have too much pitching no matter what the situation. Divish is quick to point out injuries happen. You know, the one year, no injuries, and then all of a sudden, you know, three of your five guys go down, and you're hanging on for dear life. And somehow we cobbled together an AL West pennant. But, I still think it's advantage us with the way our talent is and our options that we have coming up through the ranks. This is going to be real interesting. I'm genuinely curious to see what our lineup looks like in August. I think it's going to be really, really good. Right now, I think it's pretty darn great, but I think it's going to be really, really good come the end of summer. It's 417. What do you think? You can call us. You can text us. 360-734-1170. You can email us at thezone at kpug1170.com. 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We're on Facebook, X, and Instagram. Let's take a timeout. I'm Alan Fee. More on the Seahawks schedule that was dropped yesterday and so much more. You're in the zone.
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0: This year marks 250 years since the signing of the Declaration of Independence, an event that changed history and ignited the American spirit. Nowhere is that spirit more evident than in the world of sports, and we at KPUG are revisiting some of the greatest calls in sports history, including Al Michaels and the Miracle on Ice.
3: Long shot, Ray able to get a piece of it to sweep it away. 28 seconds, the crowd going insane. Carlemont. There. Now Johnson, 19 seconds. Johnson over to Ramsey. The Legionov gets checked by Ramsey. McClanahan is there. The puck is still loose. 11 seconds. You've got 10 seconds. The countdown going on right now. Morrow up to Schultz. 5 seconds left in the game. Do you believe in miracles? Yes! Unbelievable.
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5: Normally this type of year, we're just speculating on what the Hard Knocks is going to be heading into the new season.
6: Yes.
5: 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Seattle Seahawks, the champs, are going to be on Hard Knocks this year.
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0: All right, welcome back. 421 on a Friday afternoon. On the air till 5:30 tonight. Then it's Mariner baseball pregame. And tonight Hancock is on the mound against the Padres. Boy, it'll be great to get that first one and have at least two shots there at a series win. I'm so pulling for that. Great sports to watch this weekend. Obviously, that Mariners series is going to be a good one. And you've got the PGA Championship on right now. I'm watching with the sound down, and I'm trying to get updates. But we have everything going on. Very fluid situation here today in the zone. I do want to unpack the Seahawks schedule here in just a couple minutes. Just go game by game and see if we can formulate some kind of a projected win-loss record on May 15th. I mean, if you remember last year, both Jason and Jono were pretty good at unpacking this team. They saw a pathway to great success for this team, and obviously we won the Super Bowl. I was a little more reserved, and usually I'm the guy that is a little more homery, but you know, we'll see how it goes this time, because the competition, the schedule seems like we're playing a lot of playoff teams from last year. But then again, who goes back to the playoffs? You know, does everybody that was a playoff team the year before go back to the playoffs? I don't think so. Troy is making his return to the Zone phone from Oak Harbor, a longtime listener. And Troy, we've been worried about you. Where have you been?
7: Well, there's other things going on, but there's another team.
0: Wait a minute, Troy, you're telling me that there's other things going on besides this show?
7: Well, we're close to having another sports champion, a professional sports champion. It's not the Seattle Kraken, but it's another hockey team that's closer to us than Seattle. It's not Seattle, it's Everett. The Everett Silvertips are one game away of winning the Western Hockey League title. And I just wanted to bring that up. I'm reading about him in the Everett Daily Dead Fish wrapper. That I think they play, they're on the road. If Everett can wrap it up on the road, if not, it returns to Angel of the Winds Arena in Everett this weekend. But they have a chance for the first time in 23 years to win the Western Hockey League Championship,
0: which is super cool, and they've got a great fan base. I spent a lot of time down in Everett and in that arena because I've been working with the arena football team down there, the Washington Wolfpack, who play tomorrow on the road, and then I'm going to be on the field doing my on-field shenanigans, getting the crowd all fired up next Saturday. Looking forward to that. But we're always working in and around the Silver Tips because their season has kept going because they keep winning all these playoff games.
7: I haven't been really following them, but then I read about them in the paper that I didn't know they'd go all the way to the championship, and they're you know, but they win. I think they're playing tonight. I don't know, but like I said, they got a lot of great players and everything. Some NHL prospects, but if they win tonight, they're Western Hockey League champions.
0: How about that? Hey, good for you. By you know, you're living in Oak Harbor, but you're still reading the paper there from Everett. That's pretty impressive.
7: Yeah. Well, we'll have a second. Our region will have maybe two professional sports championships besides the Super Bowl, the Western Hockey League title, and you know, I don't know what's beyond that or whatever. So.
0: Well, it's impressive that they've gotten this far already. I mean, you have to admit that, right?
7: Yeah.
0: Yeah. I mean, I've been pretty excited. They won Game 4 of their championship series. That's what they did.
7: Another question, too. To change the subject a little bit.
0: You're changing the subject. I just caught up with you. What are you talking about? They won 5-2 over

0: the Prince Albert Raiders. That was game four. It's for the WHL Championship, as you reported on there, as our instant reporter there on the Everett Silver Tips. It was a grind, they're saying. And they got some great prospects there that have been doing a bunch of things. So it's been pretty great.
1: Yeah, I mean, I aside from the Seattle Kraken, I mean, they're the only team and winning team in town right now. So the Silver Tips right now, and 5-2 is pretty good. And I was just going to ask a question about Kenneth Walker III. What was the reasons why the Seahawks did not sign him? I'll never understand that.
0: Well, I mean, what do you think?
1: Well, I think, you know, he's a player like what Terrell Davis was to the Broncos, Emmitt Smith was the Cowboys.
0: When you say Terrence Walker, you're talking about Kenneth Walker, who went to a...
1: That's what I meant, was Kenneth Walker III.
0: Because I was trying to figure out, well, we didn't sign Terrence Walker III, because I don't think he exists.
1: No, I didn't say... you misunderstood me. I said Kenneth Walker III, the Super Bowl MVP. Why didn't the... Why did he leave the Seahawks for the Kansas City Chiefs?
0: Well, I just because they didn't feel like they wanted to pay him, and they felt like they could go in a different direction and take care of a couple other people. There has to be a little more to the canine story, because you know he's been a little salty about his experience here in some of the interviews that I've heard. He said he was looking forward to when we play the Kansas City Chiefs, which we're going to. He said he was looking forward to seeing his teammates, but he certainly didn't talk about the rest of the organization. Something salty happened there. In fact, Kenneth Walker III even said, you know, when they asked him, he said, "When did you think you were leaving Seattle?" It wasn't during the negotiations that were allegedly happening during the actual Super Bowl parade. He said it was halfway through the season that he knew he wasn't going to be a Seahawk. So I think that he could see the writing on the wall. He wanted to get paid, and the Seahawks thought, you know what, you're a running back, and you know, we can go find a running back. We got a good team. We got some other guys that need to get paid, and he doesn't fit the long-term goal. Remember Charbonnet's coming back at some point, and I'd say this new kid we got from Notre Dame looks pretty damn good.
1: Well, but I mean, he's a rookie. I mean, you know, I mean, Kenneth Walker III, what he did in the Super Bowl, and
0: with a really good football team and a hell of a defense, the MVP of the Super Bowl. And again, I appreciated K-9 in that 4-game stretch that he had, filling in for Sharps. And you know, okay, so you're the MVP, but I'll tell you something: that dark side defense was the actual MVP of the Super Bowl. You know, I'm not going to take anything away from K-9. We needed him; he did great. But again, pay some of that defense. Defense wins championships, Troy. It really truly does.
1: What is he going to do for Kansas City now that he's there? Mahomes is back, and then Andy Reid is a great defensive coach. You think the Chiefs are back as a great team now?
0: Well, I don't know. They were struggling last year, and of course, obviously, when Mahomes' leg fell off, you know, that was kind of a problem. But you know, all the distractions with Taylor Swift. I mean, they're going to have to deal with the wedding. The Taylor Swift wedding is going to be coming here.
1: Travis Kelce still the Kansas City Chiefs? Because I didn't
0: Let's be honest. He's got, you know, he's getting married now, and you know how much of a distraction. Look what happened to Russell Wilson with Sierra.
1: Yeah. I mean, people, they can get somebody out of college and they're great, have a great college. There's a lot of unknowns, and sometimes it takes more than a season for a running back or a quarterback to develop. That's the gray area we don't understand. You know.
0: Yeah, but the thing about it though, if you're talking, you said quarterback. I'm assuming you mean running back. And again, we got to have a runner that's going to fill in before Charbonnet gets back, and then after that, Sharp should be our number one. But let's see what this new guy can do. Jadarian seems like he's a really good runner. He's got a good head on his shoulders. I'm actually excited to see what he can do, and he's going to get his chance. He seems like the kind of guy that can be a breakout guy. You talk about rookies being unknowns. Look at Nick Emmanuari last year. You know, look at some of these other young guys we brought on. They were lights out.
1: Yeah.
0: Yeah, and don't forget also, I mean, outside of the running game, you know, Barner's coming back. Barner is a lot of people's favorite Seahawks that they forget.

0: forgot about. And he's Barner's going to come back and be, I mean, he's going to be the man. Barner's going to be a fan favorite. He's going to kick some serious ass, Troy. I guarantee you.
1: Yeah, well, like I said, we got September to find all that out, you know. And
0: let's get through baseball, Troy, because you know what? I'm running out of aspirin for baseball right now. Let's focus. You know what I'm talking about?
1: Yeah, and the Mariners had quite a slump lately.
0: They won 3 out of 4, Troy. They're fine.
1: Oh, yeah.
0: Hancock's on the mound tonight. Jason's going to tell us about that in a second. You know, we're going to knock out the Padres. We're going to win that. We're going to at least take 2 out of 3 from the Padres.
1: How many games behind the Texas Rangers are the Mariners?
0: They're
1: right?
0: Ahead of the Texas Rangers, for crying out loud. In a virtual tie, but we're ahead of them. We're only a game behind the Sacramento Athletics. You know, the Athletics don't even know what city they're playing in half the time.
1: Yeah, well, no, I don't have much faith in the Athletics.
0: They're going to fall apart. Troy, we're going to win the division. Just relax. You know what? I mean, you're an older gentleman, and I appreciate that. Just, you know, rest your heart on this. We're going to be fine.
1: Yeah, and we have a ways to think about the Seahawks, but, sure. You know,
0: You know what I'm just you know what I'm thinking about right now, Troy? I'm thinking of a big IPA from Larrabee Lager Company at about 5:45 tonight. That's what I'm thinking. I'm not going to sweat out the Seahawks. I'm going to kick back and watch the Mariners get a win over the Padres tonight. Hancock's going to you all right over there?
1: Yeah, and let's root for the Silver Tips to win the Western Hockey League Championship.
0: Yep.
1: Tonight or this weekend.
0: You know what you're doing, Troy? You're taking away from Jason's sportscast. You mentioned all the things, and he's got a whole sportscast coming up here.
1: Yeah, okay. All right. Well, I don't mean to interrupt anything.
0: No, you're not interrupting. I don't feel the respect there, my friend. You bring a lot to this show. You do, and it's nice to hear your voice again. I'm glad you're okay. We were talking about you just the other day.
1: All right, thanks. And my regards to Dave Softy Mahler of KJR. Remember what the word he put in for me.
0: Yeah, he put in a great word for you. And, you know, you're over here now you're promoting another station here. I mean, Softy's on the radio right now. Why don't you just tell everybody to go tune in 9:50? And the hell with this show.
1: No,
0: this is a clown show over
1: down
0: here.
1: There, but,
0: you what?
1: He's on FM down there. 950's different now.
0: Well,
1: so.
0: I'm not going to tell you what FM really stands for. Can't say
1: yeah.
0: it on the radio.
1: Okay. Well, anyway, I gave my point, my opinion, but thanks for letting me talk and
0: all
1: everything.
0: Right. And thanks for plugging the other show. That's good.
1: All right.
0: Okay. Whew. Man, did I say one beer? I mean, like, I'm going to get, like, a sampler at this point. I mean, a big one. It's 4:33. You're in the zone.
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8: Jadarian Price, who was drafted by Seattle at the end of the first round, I don't think he had any career starts at Notre Dame, and I was wondering, have we had a first-round pick without any career starts?

0: Lucas Van Ness, taken 13th overall by the Packers in the 2023 draft, didn't start a game in two seasons at Iowa. Josh Jacobs, three career starts at Alabama. 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

0: had a first-round pick without any career starts. Lucas Van Ness, taken 13th overall by the Packers in the 2023 draft, didn't start a game in two seasons at Iowa. Josh Jacobs, three career starts at Alabama. First-round draft picks.
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0: He deals with an oblique injury. Seattle has a chance to jump into the AL West lead this weekend as they sit just a single game behind the first-place Athletics. Meanwhile, the Padres are eyeing a division lead of their own as they're only a half game behind the Dodgers in the NL West. Emerson Hancock is on the mound for tonight's series opener. Coverage begins at 5:30, first pitch at 6:40, right here on KPUG. Western softball team suffered a setback in the national tournament this morning. The Vikings fell to Biola 7-6 in their second match of the West Regional. Sophomore catcher Emma Joy Wise hit a two-run homer in the first inning to give the Vikes an early lead, and it got extended in the sixth when senior shortstop Haley Rath added a three-run bomb. But Biola strung together five runs in the bottom of the inning to tie the game. Western took the lead back in the top of the seventh, but Biola walked it off with a two-run single to advance the regional championship game. Vikings are still alive, though, in the double elimination tournament. They're now playing Cal State East Bay. Vikes coach Cheryl Gilmore says they're already on to the next one.
1: Oh, boy. Wasn't ready for that. Sorry about that. There she is.
2: Tough loss, tough game, but we're excited for the opportunity that we have to keep playing this afternoon. Hats off to Biola. Proud of our girls. They fought hard. I think played a really great game through the sixth or to the sixth, and then they made a good adjustment hitting the ball. And you know, sometimes life's not fair. The ball didn't bounce our way there at the very end, and it happens. That's how the game is. And so for us, our focus now is just to move on and learn from it and attack whoever we play this afternoon.
0: Well, it is Cal State East Bay. It's going to be their fourth matchup of the season. It's going on right now. Not a great early start for the Vikes. They're trailing 9-1 already in the bottom of the third inning. We've seen this Vikings team dig themselves into some holes and come right back up. They've been known to do over the past couple seasons, but down eight runs in the bottom of the third is a whole new level of adversity for this Vikings softball team. Winner of that game is going to be sent to the regional championship tomorrow. Loss will end their season. Meanwhile, a member of Western's men's golf team is being considered for a major honor. Junior Conrad Brown has been selected as one of five finalists for the Division II Jack Nicklaus National Player of the Year Award. Brown won the individual title at regionals last week while helping the Vikings capture their second regional title in program history. The winner of the award will be announced by the legendary Hall of Fame golfer himself, Jack Nicklaus, on Sunday, June 7th during his annual memorial tournament. The Welcome's boys soccer team was crowned district champions last night. The Storm beat Linden 5-0 in the 2A title game to stay undefeated. Both teams are still heading to the state tournament, which starts on Tuesday. Meanwhile, see home edged Bellingham 1-0 to advance the district crossover, where they'll play at Ellensburg tomorrow with a spot at state on the line. Coming up tomorrow, Linden Christian's playing Blaine for a spot in the 1A state tourney. Over in fast pitch softball, Linden Christian is currently playing Blaine for a spot in the bi-district semifinals tomorrow. Loser there will fall to the consolation bracket. Nooksack Valley lost earlier today. They'll now play the winner of Elma and Tenino in a loser-out game at 5 o'clock. The 1A district baseball tournament is also heating up. Linden Christian is playing Cedar Park Christian at Joe Martin Stadium tomorrow afternoon in the bi-district championship. Both teams are already off to state. But before that, Blaine is playing Kings, and Nooksack Valley is taking on Overlake in a pair of games with more spots at state on the line. And the Whatcom County community is mourning the loss of a local sports legend. Western Washington University announced that Vic Randall died last Sunday at the age of 76 after a battle with Alzheimer's disease. Randall was a three-sport star for Burlington Edison before playing football at Western, where he became one of their best defensive players in program history. He set a school record for career interceptions as a safety and went on to be inducted into the WWU Athletics Hall of Fame. After graduating in 1971, he spent over four decades at Ferndale High School as a coach, teacher, and athletic director. Memorial service will be held at 2 p.m. on Saturday, June 6th at the Ferndale High School football field. I'm Jason Upton. For more, go to mybellinghamnow.com.
1: Jason, thank you. 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Mark Stokes sent us a text. He's a longtime listener to The Zone long before us, and he's continued, shockingly. Again, it's amazing that they still listen. He says, that was a great segment you just had. I laughed my ass off. Well done, Mr. Fee. I think he's referring to the call that we just had from Troy, who is our instant Silver Tips reporter, who gets his information there from the Everett Fish Wrapper, which I believe is not the actual name of the paper there. I think that's what he calls it. Again, we got a big sports update there from him. I think you could learn from Troy, actually, Jason. I mean, he gets more in three sentences than you do over a seven-minute sportscast.
0: Yeah, Troy's a Hall of Fame Zone caller. I got to give it up. I've gotten several comments just out in the public saying, hey, Troy was a great call the other day. I'll give an update on the Silver Tips just because he asked. The Silver Tips are actually having themselves a great season right now. I think they set a regular season win record, and now they're in the playoffs. They've got a 3-1 lead.
1: One game away from a championship.

0: as Troy was quick to report.
1: Yeah, it's a 7-game series, 3-1 lead. Game 5 is Friday. The series would return to Everett for games on Sunday and Monday if necessary. But right now, they have a chance to go to their first ever Memorial Cup. So big one there for the Silvertips down south.
0: Absolutely true. Absolutely true. All right, let's take a timeout. 4:42, you're in the zone.
2: You know, people, they think that emotions are meant to be hidden because they show weakness. It's a terrible way to see life. Emotions are made to be expressed. You want to cry, cry. You want to laugh, laugh. You want to hit the wall, but get over it fast because that's not the way to live, right? But emotions are absolutely beautiful. It makes us humans. And at the beginning, I won't have the courage to tear up for my daughter. Now it's like, hey, watch, I'm human like you are. You cry, I cry. Before, I'll be embarrassed. I'll go in the bathroom, sob like a little baby, and come back with my eyes all red. You okay? Were you like doing something in the bathroom? I'm like, no, I promise, I wasn't. You know, it was hard to express my emotions, and I read a book that changed my life. And after reading that, it's like, hey, I'm a human being. I'm going to cry, I'm going to cry. Who cares? I'm having an emotional moment, and I'm going to express it, and whoever's going through that, I'm going to back him up and say, hey, let it out.
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2: Jim Rome here with your Rome Report. Not that we haven't covered this before, but after seeing the Cavaliers roar back from a 15-point deficit on the road against Detroit, the proverbial question, did the Pistons choke or did the Cavs rip it from them? As always, yes. And memo to Pistons coach, player, and fan, the ref show did not rip this from you. And as much fun as it is to blame Tony Brothers for everything that's wrong in the world, his non-call at the end of the game is not the reason you lost. Your inability to hold a 15-point lead. Even a 9-point lead late and have anybody not named Cade Cunningham do anything at all is the reason you lost. Shoot, you still had a chance in overtime and you still didn't finish at home in one of the most important games you've played in years. Instead of looking for a bailout from the ref show, look in the damn mirror. Brothers did not beat you, the Cavs did. Oh, and you choked. I'm Jim Rome. And remember, you can always follow me on Instagram at Jim Rome.
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7: All right, welcome back. 448. Boy, bring on the weekend. Yeah, it's still windy. It looks ominous. Yet it feels like sun is coming at some point soon, and hopefully it does. But this is the price we pay. Don't worry. Summer will hit, the day after 4th of July? Isn't that what we're waiting for here? I think that's what it is. Boy, I'm going to be up at the Birch Bay. I mean Blaine Block Party, which is going to take place tomorrow in downtown Blaine. The event goes on from 10 to 5. I'm going to be out there noon to 2, broadcasting live on our sister station, Cafe 104.1, where I do the morning show with Dave Walker and Patrice Valentine. Can't wait for that.

0: And then if you're looking for something fun to do, that's obviously a great family event. And there's a great event. There's a shellfish event taking place at B-Town off of Lakeway there. And it's a great event going on. I think that goes 1 till 4. And it's all for Sea Feast, which is one of my favorite events in the city. And they can get all kinds of great shellfish out there. All the best of the best will be featured there. Again, that's at B-Town tomorrow between 1 and 4. I had a chance today to catch up off-air with the crew from the Bellingham Bells as they count down to the season opener, which I think they're going to start out on the road. I think the home opener, if I'm not mistaken, is June 2nd. Dennis Kaiser is a friend of the show from Allstate. And Dennis, first of all, welcome back to the Zone. Always a pleasure to see you, my friend.
1: Excellent. Thanks for having me.
0: You are going to be sponsoring, you and I, you know, longtime friends, and you're going to be sponsoring one of the events that I'm going to be hosting when I do the between inning shenanigans at the Bells game. What game or what exactly are you sponsoring there for the Bells?
1: Sure. So the Bells took me up on an idea. I wanted to help promote, obviously, the Bells, but also promote the Texas Roadhouse, who's been providing the catering, I guess, for the guests visiting team all last season. And I'm not sure that I knew that. But Tori and her husband do a great job at the Texas Roadhouse. So I've been getting gift cards that are co-branded for my business with them. And every time someone comes in and does a bundled quote, they have an opportunity to get one of those gift cards. So I thought, wouldn't it be cool to do a gift card that has my logo on it, but with Dinger. Put Dinger on there too, right?
0: Dinger, the mascot of the Bells, of course. The champion, Bellingham Bells.
1: That's right. And so I said, I can get these made up. You guys got to figure out where to place them. So they're going to do a lucky winner of the game, and that person will win a gift card to the Texas Roadhouse.
0: So you're not sure what the actual between inning shenanigan is?
1: It's just going to be called the luckiest winner of the game.
0: And that's it. And yeah. So I'm going to be out there and just kind of hung out to dry trying to find some lucky person. That's great.
1: Hopefully they'll have the guy up in the PA call out a seat number for you.
0: Well, I've got to stay relevant there. I got to get out there and promote the Zone. I can't just have PA guy take over for me. You know, I just thought, you know, since we're connected here, sure, that maybe you could, you know, make a better effort on this whole thing. Rather than just go have another free meal at the Texas Roadhouse, give away a couple of gift cards and sell insurance, I thought maybe you'd have a little effort here to help promote the Zone since you're doing such a great job promoting all your free food. I'm just saying.
1: Just saying.
0: Just saying.
1: No, we'll make sure the Zone's mentioned, of course.
0: So Allstate, that's Mayhem, right? That's the Mayhem guy?
1: Absolutely.
0: Have you ever met that guy? I got to believe that being an Allstate guy, there has to be a convention where you've met the Mayhem guy.
1: You know, they had the last convention they had that was wide open for all agents before all the insurance companies decided they needed to go on a tear to save money was...
0: insurance companies need to save money?
1: Have you not?
0: isn't that what you guys are designed to do, just save money?
1: Well, yeah, but when the claims costs go through the roof, which they've certainly done over the last... since COVID, it's become a very trying game for a lot of carriers.
0: Sure.
1: But, I did meet him in Vegas 2018. I think it was in the spring. And he was there to chit-chat with whoever wanted to talk to him. So it was kind of fun to understand where he came from. He was a Broadway actor that was working, but probably not working as much as he wanted to. And Allstate gave him a lift up, and he's probably been quite well as a result of that. But his stuff's hilarious, and I'm sure everybody's seen his ads.
0: It's so funny. Some of these guys that appear in commercials, right? You know, they obviously flow from the insurance commercials, and then Mayhem, of course. Mayhem is very entertaining, in my opinion. It's funny. It took me a minute to figure out what they were doing. Right. I feel kind of dumb after the fact, but those commercials are absolutely hilarious. And of course, remember the most interesting man in the world doing the beer commercials, and all of a sudden he was gone for a while. I'm not sure what happened there, but they brought him back by popular demand. Can you imagine being one of those people? Everybody knows your face, and this is what you can't really go do anything else.
1: Yeah,
0: you're that guy. Right?
1: Yeah, no, it's true. I mean, the Mayhem guy tried to do a couple of movies. He got a short hiatus that they gave him. And I know he's appeared in a couple of movies and a TV show, and then he was back.
0: All right, here's what we're going to do. We've got just a few minutes here to be able to do this here because we have a short show.

0: today because 5:30 Mariner pregame takes over. The Seahawks schedule came out yesterday, and you are our guest picker today. So here on May 15th, the basically 24 hours ago, the schedule has been released for the Seahawks, the Super Bowl champs. I'm going to run down the schedule. I want you to pick the games. Feel free to say anything you want, but you know, be an economy of words because we're on a little bit of a time crunch here. Okay, preseason we don't care about, but we do have the Dallas Cowboys. First preseason game is the Saturday night, August 15th, and then we play at Tennessee against the Titans. That game is August 23rd. That's a Sunday. And another preseason game against the Kansas City Chiefs, and I don't know if we're going to see K-9 that night, but it's a Friday night, so that's another preseason game. Then we get into the regular season. It's a rematch of the Super Bowl. It's Wednesday, September 9th, the Patriots coming into Seattle. Is there any chance this Patriots team, and again, we don't know about the Diana Rossini situation with Coach. We don't know if she's in town that day or what. But can the Seahawks, with what we know today, can they beat the Patriots again?
1: With the second string.
0: With the second string. So I'll go ahead and give that a win.
1: Yeah.
0: All right. After that, we head down to Arizona. The Valley of the Sun take on the Arizona Cardinals. Arizona Cardinals haven't beaten us in what, 10, 11, 12? I mean, how many games in a row? It's one of the longest winning streaks over any team. Can Arizona even remotely be in that game?
1: They're due, but no.
0: No. Up next, we're at Washington against the Commanders. Commanders are supposed to be a better team this year, and we're traveling to their place, an East Coast game. I don't know how much of a factor that is anymore. I think Pete Carroll dispelled that whole journey back out east, but what do you think?
1: You know, they haven't looked good for, like you said, several years. They always look like they're going to do well, and then they don't.
0: So, well, they had that one flash in the pan where they made the playoffs, and then they laid an egg last year. Los Angeles Chargers, a team that I think is long overdue to make a legit Super Bowl run. They're in a tough division. They're coming to Lumen Field on Sunday, October 4th.
1: No.
0: San Francisco 49ers come to Lumen Field the following week, and they're going to be healthier.
1: That might be our humbler. We might lose that game just to get humbled so we can win the rest of them.
0: Thursday, October 15th, we're at Denver against the Broncos and Bo Nix, who he suffered that awful injury in that playoff game against the Patriots there that propelled the Patriots to the Super Bowl. A lot of people have Denver as a Super Bowl favorite.
1: Well, they were a Super Bowl favorite one year, and that score was horrible for that Super Bowl.
0: Yeah, that was back in the Peyton Manning era. I think we did okay there. I was at that game in New York. So are you saying that we're going to go into Denver and win?
1: Well, Bo Nix can't play Seattle teams very well. So
0: I see what you're doing there. Yeah, he's an Oregon guy. It's hard to root for those guys. I completely understand that. Then after that, Kansas City Chiefs. They come back for a real game. They'll be at Lumen Field on Sunday. That is going to be the NBC night game. We got a lot of games on national television. Interesting to see K-9 coming back. Do we boo him? I don't know. And where's Pat Mahomes going to be? Is he going to be 100% healthy coming off of that rough injury last year?
1: Well, I think that he'll probably work out just fine. He always seems to. But I thought it was funny the other day, one of the shows, the Westwood, whatever it is, the guy was talking about the interview with the Super Bowl champion coach. And, of course, I thought it was going to say Mike McDonald. He's talking about the Yahoo that hasn't won a Super Bowl, what, two Super Bowls or three Super Bowls?
0: Yeah.
1: Kansas City. So, no, we're going to beat them.
0: Well, that is an interesting stretch, though. This is one of the toughest stretches of the season. I mean, that Chargers team, I think, is going to be improved upon from last year. I think San Francisco, a team that at one point was a heartbeat away, if they beat us in that last game, they would have been the number one seed and everything. So, but Clippers, Niners, Broncos, Chiefs, Bears are one of the teams. Everyone has them a top three team in the NFC this year. And again, I mean, they took one of our guys. They've got a great running game. They've got a solid quarterback, a great coach from Detroit now in his second year there. What do you think about the Bears game at Lumen Field?
1: You know, I grew up a Bears fan. Always the Bears figure out a way to disappoint.
0: Okay. And then Arizona comes to town, and let's just write them off.
1: Yep.
0: And then at the Las Vegas Raiders, that'll be a fun game to go to as a fan because I think it'll be over at halftime. Again, I mean, it's going to take a little time there before the Raiders just turn things around.
1: Do they have a coach?
0: They do. I think it's one of our former guys.

0: Probably true.
1: Yeah, it's well, it is one of our former guys. Then after that, it's a bye week. Then we're down in San Francisco again. Are we going to split with the Niners and the Rams? Does that seem fair this year?
0: Yeah, I think that's fair. That we have to have those two losses to be 15-2. Yeah.
1: The Cowboys, let's just predict a win over the Cowboys because that's what we're supposed to do. It's at Lumen Field. That will be a Monday night football game. The Giants are going to be a better team this year, and now they've got a real coach in there with Harbaugh there. And maybe they've sorted out that quarterbacking situation. The Giants are going to be a hard out.
0: Yeah, if Eli comes back, they might have a chance.
1: If Eli comes back, listen to you. Are you really picking these games, man? I'm up against the clock. And we're at Philadelphia. Philadelphia has been a soap opera. But at the end of the day, that's a great roster, and that's going to be another nighttime nationally televised game.
0: That's a three-point game. It can go either way.
1: Then the Rams at Lumen Field.
0: I think we get that one.
1: That is on Christmas Day.
0: Yeah, we definitely do that.
1: That's the third game on Christmas Day. It'll be a 5:15 start. So a lot of Seahawks fans are going to have their Christmases interrupted. Half of me feels really great about that. Like, oh, good, Christmas Day. You know, sit there and enjoy Christmas Day. You get a little bored on Christmas night, mm-hmm. and there's the Seahawks. Then we're at the Carolina Panthers. Carolina Panthers, they snuck up on some people. Remember they beat the Rams last year, and we were solid against them, but they snuck up on a few teams.
0: Are they playing Lumen or?
1: They're going to play at Carolina.
0: Yeah, we beat them in Carolina last year.
1: We did. We beat them pretty nicely.
0: Yes, I'm,
1: yeah, but we had to cut. We if I remember right, it was close at halftime, mm-hmm. and then we opened up in the second half. So.
0: Sure.
1: We have to watch out for that Carolina team.
0: Yeah. But this game is hard until the fourth quarter. We'll be great.
1: Sure. And then we close out the regular season at Los Angeles at SoFi against the Rams. That's going to be an epic matchup.
0: Yeah, that's the one I give them.
1: Okay. All right. There we go. So I guess nice job picking the games. He's Dennis Kaiser from Allstate. Good to see you, man. We'll see you at all the Bells games out there as your big sponsor. And big shout-out to your friends at the Texas Roadhouse.
0: All right.
1: We'll have to get out there and grab a big piece of meat.
0: Sounds good.
1: All right, 5 o'clock. You're in the zone.
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